0: United Methodist Church of Mount Pleasant. You'll hear it every Sunday evening right here on KILJ.
1: So glad we can continue. I apologize today because we're kind of rushing through things. I don't mean to. It's hard to keep people for any length of time anymore. And but I want to be respectful too of your time. I know a lot of us have family or plans that we want to get to. So I do want to share a few thoughts with you, and then we'll go into our time of worship. Today, what we're going to do is we're going to look at the gospel I did that this morning too. We're going to look at the book of Romans. Now, we got to understand, to read the scripture, you have to understand kind of what's going on around it. So the book of Romans, this is a quote that I wrote out. It's called "The Letter to the Romans Indicates That the Fractured Christian Community in Rome Does Not Understand God's Love and Salvation for All." Because it matters when we read scripture that we have to know the culture, we have to know kind of what is behind this. And two words that really come out to me is, the first one is the word fractured. Now, fractured isn't broken, it's fractured. So like if you were to throw a stone, a heavy stone on a frozen pond, how it fractures out, right? Because there's all these different lines of where there's a weakness or that's dividing, right? And so it's not broken yet, but it's fractured. So he's talking to this community. And remember, at this time, the Jewish people. You have the Jewish people who have their faith, their belief. You have the Christian Jewish people, and they're trying to figure out, how do I stay a strong Christian while at the same time, how do I use my Jewish, what do I do with that, right? And then you have the Gentiles. The Gentiles is everybody else. They're not Jewish. They're people who are learning, who have heard the word of Jesus, who understand there's something important there. And so you have this fracture because they're all think they're doing the right thing. They all believe that the Jewish people more believe this, you know, that we still have to follow a lot of these Jewish customs, you know, like who can eat meat and who can't, and who can do this and who can't. It's a very, you can imagine how big that is. For hundreds of years, and the all the passing down of information, of scripture, of stories, and all of a sudden we're told, well, believe in this Jesus, and this is the Messiah that has been promised, and they're trying to do that. Then you have the Gentiles who, gosh, I mean, they've been lost, or they've been believing in multiple gods. They've been trying to just live under the Roman authority. And then don't forget, you have the Roman citizens, you have the people of Rome, and so this all this fracture, right? And so what Paul does is he writes letters. He's like the leader. He's like an evangelist who's going to go out and he's going to say, hey, this is what is happening in your area as far as I know, and this is what I want you to do. This is what I want you to know. And so Paul has to find a way. How does he get them to understand that it's about everybody? It's not about the Jewish people. It's a new covenant. Jesus started the new covenant when I raised the cup. This is a new covenant, this covenant of hope, and it's for everybody. But the Jewish people feel their way, and the Gentiles feel their way, and the Romans feel their way. So you have all this division and all these things that are separating them. It's very intense. It's their life. They don't have the freedoms you and I get today, but it's very intense of how their life is. So then Paul writes this letter, and he says to him, and I'll read this to you if I may, in Romans 12, 4 through 8. And many of us have heard this. Now he says, we have many parts in one body, but the parts don't all have the same function. In the same way, though there are many of us, and we are one body in Christ, and individually we belong to each other. We have different gifts that are consistent with God's grace that have been given to us. If your gift is prophecy, you should prophesy in proportion to your faith. Next slide. If your gift is service, devote yourself to serving. If your gift is teaching, devote yourself to teaching. If your gift is encouragement, devote yourself to encouraging. The one giving should do it with no strings attached. The leader should lead with passion. The one showing mercy should be cheerful. Let me tell you one more thing. So, Paul insists something. Paul insists that these differences, these fractures, that in our differences, in our fractures, we as Christians must choose humility. And that we as Christians, in our differences, which we all have, we need to understand what our strengths are. And know what it is we possess and the power that we as individuals have. But in our differences, we must all keep our faith at the center, even when we believe differently. Now get that. Everybody has a different thought and a different opinion. It's no different than it is today in many ways. These people are trying to find their way. They're trying to figure out, how in the world do I get good with God? And who is God? And why follow God? So they're having all these different thoughts, but Paul is trying to be like a Band-Aid. He's trying to tell them the humility part, the saying that knowing what it is you have, and then are you sharing what you have? I was looking, and the same with C.S. Lewis, and everything, what he believes is everything is a gift. Every day, every minute, every moment, everything that we possess is a gift from God. And God's given gifts, although the vessel must be willing to receive it. So if it's all a gift, we have to realize and be open that we're going to take our God-given gifts and share. We have to realize and humble ourselves that it's not about me, it's not about you, it's about us. That we take care of each other, we support, we encourage, and believe it or not, we're gonna argue. We're going to disagree. But that's where the humility comes into play. It says, avoid pride and comparisons. Blessings do not mean that you are superior, right? Like, I get to be up here and I get to try to get your attention for a few moments to tell you this. So that doesn't make me better than anything. I'm trying just as hard as you to figure this life out. And how do we get through difficulties? How do we live life together? The deal of humility. The deal of our pride. Then we also say that emotional versus the real thing. Anybody ever experienced like Walk to Emmaus or Curcio or having like a real powerful emotional time, right? Of a great experience, right? And we have it and we feel it, but then what happens is that we have to go back into the real world. And the real world can be cold, can be cruel. But this emotional moment, this time where we felt so strong, is how do we go back in? And that's something about Christianity that I don't think that we all struggle to get. And the Romans did too. Remember, the Romans thought that Jesus was going to come and conquer, was going to beat, was going to just take care of the Romans. He didn't understand that the people didn't understand that this isn't who Jesus is. And today, we don't understand who Jesus is. Because I know I do. I want Jesus to come back and smite all the bad people and, you know, put me first in line and everything that I say and do, God's like, yeah, Court, you're right on. But it's not. That's not reality. The reality is we're all trying. We're all doing our best. So when are we, you know, and that's the thing, is like over and over there was humility to where Jesus talked about having this idea of helping, of serving. It was never about power, right? Even his power that you think of it, that, you know, why didn't Jesus fight and beat up the Romans? Because that's not what Jesus wanted to show us. Why did Jesus show so much compassion? Why did he show us that we're supposed to feed the hungry? And that's not about we, it's not about me, but it's about all of us. Not for our personal gain. That's the thing with spiritual gifts, what we are able to do, what we're able to accomplish, that we show, right? And with these gifts, we're going to do something remarkable. We're with these gifts, if we were to share them and understand. I share this message with you for a couple reasons. One, I think it's definitely important about our spiritual gifts that as a church, we have to kind of look and see what is it in us that we have to offer. What is it in us that God has given us that we can go and we can help, that we can encourage, and that we can show people through planting seeds and our kindness and being a family and acting actually like a family and getting through hardships that when we do this together, great things happen. Doesn't mean easy. It doesn't mean all will be well, but it means that great things can happen. The other reason why I share this with you today of fractures and of being apart and having to realize that if we want to do good in this world, we have to come together and we have to work at that. For 25, 26 years, I've been doing ministry. I've taken a couple leaves as far as like personal leaves when I had to kind of go through some stuff in my life. But I've never taken a leave to where I just rest. That I actually have to just be still and disconnect from the world for a little bit. I had the opportunity, as many of you, we announced last week that as of like 15 minutes from now, I'm gone. For 5 weeks, I'm going to be out and about. I'm going to drive across this beautiful country of ours, head to Colorado, and I don't know where I'm going to go, but I'm just going to find golf courses. I'm going to find strangers and to meet. I'm going to think about who I am and what I should be doing and try not to be too hard on myself and try to just find some peace. And I do that because for once in my life, this is crazy, but as a minister, we have egos. We're people pleasers. We don't want to leave because if we leave, then everything's going to fail and fall. Because you guys haven't had this church for how many years? And if I leave, oh my gosh. Nothing, you know, it's all going to fall apart. That's all of us. We have these egos, these things that we're trying hard to suppress and stuff. But deep down, I know and feel, and I've never, in my career, I mean, I've grown every church I've left. I've always had more people, but there's something that we have an amazing staff. We've brought on people. We have people doing more and more. We have volunteers more and more. We're doing things in the church, in the community, where more people are coming in and joining the church, being a part of whatever it is we're doing. And that feels good. It feels good that people can come here and feel like they're part of something bigger and greater. That people come here and they can be uplifted, not yelled at or judged. And we work hard to put that together. So I know that in 5 weeks I'll come back and you might miss me a little, but all will be well. And I'm so thankful for that. Guys, we are divided. We are in our world, politics and you know, like even yesterday, yesterday I worked at the golf course and I'm a board member there, and we were trying to talk of and watching people celebrate. Like some were like, "Yeah, America," and the other people were just very silent and solemn. We had all these different personalities, right? How can we keep peace among us? How can we be the people we need to be? Again, Jesus doesn't, you know, I don't think Jesus wants us all just to bow down and worship. It's not like that. What we're asked to do is to be kind and to find what it is we're good at and share that and be that. So I've had a couple lessons in the guitar. Many of you may not have known that. So You know, also, we have to know our limitations, right? Sometimes we have gifts and abilities that we want to share and shine, but we have to know, you know what? That's probably not something I should be doing. And I say that because I have no idea how to play the guitar. No idea. I actually asked Trey, the Presbyterian minister, if I could borrow his guitar, and I had him show me how to put this on so you guys would think I know what I'm doing. And he said not to put it on the thingy, but so anyway. And the pick, I keep holding the pick, but I have no idea how to play it. But that's okay, because that's not my gift. It's not what I have to offer. I don't think it's what God has called me to do. The two lessons I took, you guys know the song More Than Words by Extreme. It's a really cool song where he like plays it, then he goes, it's like, I can't do it. But that's why I did it. And after two lessons, I realized I don't have the patience to learn. So I don't know why I have it on. But that's what I wanted to tell you guys. We don't all have a gift. We don't. But we have to realize and find what it is our gift is. And that's the cool thing. It's like I can walk away and leave as minister and other people will step up. Karen and our staff and our volunteers will have to do things. And we're going to have other preachers come in, you know. People around Blair is going to share next week, so I'd probably take it off. But Blair is going to share next week that he's going to come and light a fire. Probably literally, but you know. And then you know, we have people, Deb Savage is going to come and share a message. And she's someone who many people know let me get this right. Judy Kinney's sister, Jeannie, which I forgot her last name, she's going to come and share a message. She's an ordained minister in the Lutheran Church, and she goes to Sweetsburg. She's going to come and share a message. Joan Rogers, who I know has helped many of us, is going to come share a message. The thing is that we use our gifts and our graces, and we take care of each other. Today, we get to come together as a community. Now, with Holy Communion, it's so funny to watch you guys think I'm actually going to play it. It's great. So, but I kept your attention. So, Holy Communion. The thing about Holy Communion is it's really crazy because we come up and we take it as an individual. But what we take it is from the same loaf. We pull from the same loaf, meaning that we are community. When the earliest Christians, they didn't just have church together like we have church here. They lived together. They had to kind of hide themselves. They had to kind of do things on the down low. They were peasants. They were people that were just trying to survive. So that bread was a part of life that they shared, and they sacrificed, and they gave. And so for all these years that people have been doing this, we come together and we may not know exactly what it means when we take communion. We may not understand it completely, and that's okay. What we do know is it's given to us without wanting anything in return. It's a gift. So when you come up today, make sure you open your hands and let it be handed to you. Don't take, but hand, because it is a gift for you.

0: This is information from around the world on KILJ.
1: The New York Times says a group of their journalists received subpoenas from the Justice Department after their report on the president's new Air Force One. According to the paper, the list includes Julian E. Barnes, Eric Lipton, Tyler Pager, and Eric Schmidt, who reported about security concerns on the new Air Force One. The Times says the reporters were summoned to testify before a grand jury on Wednesday. The subpoenas were issued by Jay Clayton, the U.S. attorney in Manhattan. The outlet said an FBI official cited national security and asking that the story be withheld. The U.S. and Canada have reached a deal to open a new multi-billion-dollar bridge linking Detroit and Windsor, Ontario. The Gordon Howe International Bridge will now open July 27th and become the fourth major crossing between Detroit and Canada. The 1.5-mile bridge was originally set to open last month but was put off due to a disagreement over revenue. President Trump announced on Truth Social today that he was able to cut a much better deal for America after threatening to block the bridge's opening unless the U.S. had an ownership stake in it. Authorities in Missouri say dozens of people were rescued from quickly rising floodwaters this week. The Reynolds County Sheriff's Office said as many as 17 campers who took shelter on the roof of a building that collapsed needed help. According to the Missouri State Highway Patrol, all of the campers were safe after being rescued. Over $400,000 has been raised to support the family of Lorenzo Salgada Araujo. The 52-year-old husband and father of three was killed by an ICE agent on July 7th. ICE initially said an agent fired in self-defense as the investigation continues. The GoFundMe page has collected over 9,400 donations, reaching nearly 85% of its goal. Organizers say the money will go to Lorenzo's wife and three sons to help cover funeral and burial expenses, as well as legal costs, along with everyday living expenses, as they try to cope with their devastating loss. I'm Lisa Carton. Meta is violating the European Union's digital laws because Instagram and Facebook have addictive designs, Matt Mattinson explains.
2: That's according to a preliminary report from the European Commission that found the tech company didn't consider the risks when adding features like infinite scrolling, push notifications, and personalized recommendation systems. If the findings hold, Meta could face fines of up to 6% of its annual revenue. Meta rejected the report, arguing it didn't take into account significant steps the company has taken to protect children.
1: The Trump administration is rolling back endangered species protections. Rob Martier reports.
3: On Friday, the administration announced a new rule that rescinds an interpretation of the Endangered Species Act aimed at mitigating harm to animals. Previously, the government had considered harm as any modification of habitat that hurts animals by affecting their ability to eat, shelter, or breed. The rule change makes destroying an endangered species habitat no longer illegal. This could open the habitats of some species to drilling, mining, and real estate projects.
1: One in five Americans say they'll judge someone based on their first name. Here's Michael Kastner.
4: That's not my name. That's not my name. Two of the names those people are most judgmental about, Karen and Chad. Karen drew the most negative reactions in a survey by Talker Research, no doubt for its use as a moniker for a stereotypical type of belligerent woman. Chad, often used online to describe a super confident male, was second. The survey also found Gen Z is the most likely to judge someone based on their name.
5: Call me by your name and I'll call you by mine.
4: I'm Michael Kastner.
1: She's quite a woman. She's been a doctor, a pilot, and even ran for president. And now Barbie's going somewhere new on a postage stamp. The Barbie Forever stamps are now available at post offices nationwide starting today. I'm Lisa Carton.
6: Lows dip down to about 62 tonight under clear skies. Winds out of the northeast, 5 to 10 miles per hour. Ample sunshine expected again tomorrow. Daytime highs approaching 86. Tomorrow night, lows around 63. I'm meteorologist Paul Frombly. Currently, it's 82 degrees.

Lows level off around 62 tonight under clear skies, northeasterly winds, 5 to 10 miles per hour. Ample sunshine expected tomorrow. Highs level off around 86. Lows level off around 63 tomorrow night. I'm meteorologist Paul Trombley. Right now, 82.

0: 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Friday brings the hype with five hair bands to rock out the work week. 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And of course, the great 4-H and FFA shows are the highlight of the week. It's all going down the 14th through the 21st at the Henry County Fairgrounds. 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
3: Here's your KILJ forecast for Southeast Iowa. 62 tonight under clear skies, northeast winds, 5 to 10 miles per hour. Tomorrow, 86. Tomorrow night, lows dip down to about 63. Clear skies and dry, Monday and Tuesday, upper 80s, Monday, low 90s by Tuesday. A peek at the extended shows, 91, Wednesday, 91, Thursday, and 93 on Friday. I'm meteorologist Paul Trombley. Currently 82.
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0: This is information from around the world on KILJ.
1: The New York Times says a group of their journalists received subpoenas from the Justice Department after their report on the president's new Air Force One. According to the paper, the list includes Julian E. Barnes, Eric Lipton, Tyler Pager, and Eric Schmidt, who reported about security concerns on the new Air Force One. The Times says the reporters were summoned to testify before a grand jury on Wednesday. The subpoenas were issued by Jay Clayton, the U.S. attorney in Manhattan. The outlet said an FBI official cited national security and asking that the story be withheld. The U.S. and Canada have reached a deal to open a new multi-billion-dollar bridge linking Detroit and Windsor, Ontario. The Gordon Howe International Bridge will now open July 27th and become the fourth major crossing between Detroit and Canada. The 1.5-mile bridge was originally set to open last month, but was put off due to a disagreement over revenue. President Trump announced on Truth Social today that he was able to cut a much better deal for America after threatening to block the bridge's opening unless the U.S. had an ownership stake in it. Authorities in Missouri say dozens of people were rescued from quickly rising floodwaters this week. The Reynolds County Sheriff's Office said as many as 17 campers who took shelter on the roof of a building that collapsed needed help. According to the Missouri State Highway Patrol, all of the campers were safe after being rescued. Over $400,000 has been raised to support the family of Lorenzo Salgada Araujo. The 52-year-old husband and father of three was killed by an ICE agent on July 7th. ICE initially said an agent fired in self-defense as the investigation continues. The GoFundMe page has collected over 9,400 donations, reaching nearly 85% of its goal. Organizers say the money will go to Lorenzo's wife and three sons to help cover funeral and burial expenses, as well as legal costs, along with everyday living expenses as they try to cope with their devastating loss. I'm Lisa Carton. Meta is violating the European Union's digital laws because Instagram and Facebook have addictive designs. Matt Mattinson explains.
2: That's according to a preliminary report from the European Commission that found the tech company didn't consider the risks when adding features like infinite scrolling, push notifications, and personalized recommendation systems. If the findings hold, Meta could face fines of up to 6% of its annual revenue. Meta rejected the report, arguing it didn't take into account significant steps the company has taken to protect children.
1: The Trump administration is rolling back endangered species protections. Rob Martier reports.
3: On Friday, the administration announced a new rule that rescinds an interpretation of the Endangered Species Act aimed at mitigating harm to animals. Previously, the government had considered harm as any modification of habitat that hurts animals by affecting their ability to eat, shelter, or breed. The rule change makes destroying an endangered species habitat no longer illegal. This could open the habitats of some species to drilling, mining, and real estate projects.
1: One in five Americans say they'll judge someone based on their first name. Here's Michael Kastner.
4: That's not my name. That's not my name. Two of the names those people are most judgmental about, Karen and Chad. Karen drew the most negative reactions in a survey by Talker Research, no doubt for its use as a moniker for a stereotypical type of belligerent woman. Chad, often used online to describe a super confident male, was second. The survey also found Gen Z is the most likely to judge someone based on their name.
5: Call me by your name and I'll call you by mine.
4: I'm Michael Kastner.
1: She's quite a woman. She's been a doctor, a pilot, and even ran for president. And now Barbie's going somewhere new on a postage stamp. The Barbie Forever stamps are now available at post offices nationwide starting today. I'm Lisa Carton.
6: Here's your KILJ forecast for Southeast Iowa. Clear skies tonight with a low of 62. Northeast winds 5 to 10 miles per hour. 86 tomorrow. Lows dip down to about 63 tomorrow night. Clear skies and dry Monday and Tuesday, upper 80s, Monday, low 90s by Tuesday. Take a look at the extended forecast, 91 Wednesday, 91 Thursday, and 93 on Friday. I'm meteorologist Paul Trombley. Currently 82.

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Lows dip down to about 62 tonight under clear skies. Winds out of the northeast, 5 to 10 miles per hour. Ample sunshine expected again tomorrow. Daytime highs approaching 86. Tomorrow night, lows around 63. I'm meteorologist Paul Trombley. Currently, it's 82 degrees.

0: Put simply, we play great music. Do you like good music? Then keep it here. We've got more on the way. KILJ, Mount Pleasant.
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Lows level off around 62 tonight under clear skies, northeasterly winds, 5 to 10 miles per hour. Ample sunshine expected tomorrow. Highs level off around 86. Lows level off around 63 tomorrow night. I'm meteorologist Paul Trombley. Right now, 82.

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0: This is information from around the world on KILJ.
1: The New York Times says a group of their journalists received subpoenas from the Justice Department after their report on the president's new Air Force One. According to the paper, the list includes Julian E. Barnes, Eric Lipton, Tyler Pager, and Eric Schmidt, who reported about security concerns on the new Air Force One. The Times says the reporters were summoned to testify before a grand jury on Wednesday. The subpoenas were issued by Jay Clayton, the U.S. attorney in Manhattan. The outlet said an FBI official cited national security and asking that the story be withheld. The U.S. and Canada have reached a deal to open a new multi-billion-dollar bridge linking Detroit and Windsor, Ontario. The Gordon Howe International Bridge will now open July 27th and become the fourth major crossing between Detroit and Canada. The 1.5-mile bridge was originally set to open last month but was put off due to a disagreement over revenue. President Trump announced on Truth Social today that he was able to cut a much better deal for America after threatening to block the bridge's opening unless the U.S. had an ownership stake in it. Authorities in Missouri say dozens of people were rescued from quickly rising floodwaters this week. The Reynolds County Sheriff's Office said as many as 17 campers who took shelter on the roof of a building that collapsed needed help. According to the Missouri State Highway Patrol, all of the campers were safe after being rescued. Over $400,000 has been raised to support the family of Lorenzo Salgada Araujo. The 52-year-old husband and father of three was killed by an ICE agent on July 7th. ICE initially said an agent fired in self-defense as the investigation continues. The GoFundMe page has collected over 9,400 donations, reaching nearly 85% of its goal. Organizers say the money will go to Lorenzo's wife and three sons to help cover funeral and burial expenses, as well as legal costs, along with everyday living expenses, as they try to cope with their devastating loss. I'm Lisa Carton. Meta is violating the European Union's digital laws because Instagram and Facebook have addictive designs. Matt Mattinson explains.
2: That's according to a preliminary report from the European Commission that found the tech company didn't consider the risks when adding features like infinite scrolling, push notifications, and personalized recommendation systems. If the findings hold, Meta could face fines of up to 6% of its annual revenue. Meta rejected the report, arguing it didn't take into account significant steps the company has taken to protect children.
1: The Trump administration is rolling back endangered species protections. Rob Martier reports.
3: On Friday, the administration announced a new rule that rescinds an interpretation of the Endangered Species Act aimed at mitigating harm to animals. Previously, the government had considered harm as any modification of habitat that hurts animals by affecting their ability to eat, shelter, or breed. The rule change makes destroying an endangered species habitat no longer illegal. This could open the habitats of some species to drilling, mining, and real estate projects.
1: One in five Americans say they'll judge someone based on their first name. Here's Michael Kastner.
4: That's not my name. That's not my name. Two of the names those people are most judgmental about, Karen and Chad. Karen drew the most negative reactions in a survey by Talker Research, no doubt for its use as a moniker for a stereotypical type of belligerent woman. Chad, often used online to describe a super confident male, was second. The survey also found Gen Z is the most likely to judge someone based on their name.
5: Call me by your name and I'll call you by mine.
4: I'm Michael Kastner.
1: She's quite a woman. She's been a doctor, a pilot, and even ran for president. And now Barbie's going somewhere new on a postage stamp. The Barbie Forever stamps are now available at post offices nationwide starting today. I'm Lisa Carton.
6: Here's your KILJ forecast for Southeast Iowa. 62 tonight under clear skies, northeast winds, 5 to 10 miles per hour. Tomorrow, 86. Tomorrow night, lows dip down to about 63. Clear skies and dry, Monday and Tuesday, upper 80s, Monday, low 90s by Tuesday. A peek at the extended shows, 91, Wednesday, 91, Thursday, and 93 on Friday. I'm meteorologist Paul Trombley. Currently, 82.

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Here's your KILJ forecast for Southeast Iowa. Clear skies tonight with a low of 62. Northeast winds 5 to 10 miles per hour. 86 tomorrow. Lows dip down to about 63 tomorrow night. Clear skies and dry Monday and Tuesday. Upper 80s Monday, low 90s by Tuesday. Take a look at the extended forecast. 91 Wednesday, 91 Thursday, and 93 on Friday. I'm meteorologist Paul Trombley. Currently 82.

0: Supporting the Henry County Fair are CB Welding and Service, ChemGro, DMC Regional Waste Commission, Five Star Community Credit Union, and Gamrath Doyle Vents Insurance. The Henry County Fair is one of the oldest fairs in Iowa, but there's nothing outdated about the lineup they have planned for you. Join the crowning of Henry County Royalty Wednesday. Support one of our very own Henry County deputies, Deputy Bass at Impact Pro Wrestling Thursday night. Friday brings the hype with five hair bands to rock out the work week. Saturday night is the Demolition Derby. And of course, the great 4-H and FFA shows are the highlight of the week. It's all going down the 14th through the 21st at the Henry County Fairgrounds. Counting down the days of the fair is Mount Pleasant Glass, Hy-Vee, Morning Sun Farm Implement, Pilot Grove Savings Bank, the Rec Center, and Shiloh Outfitters.
1: Imagine crossing a street busy with traffic, against the light.
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0: Lows dip down to about 62 tonight under clear skies. Winds out of the northeast, 5 to 10 miles per hour. Ample sunshine expected again tomorrow. Daytime highs approaching 86. Tomorrow night, lows around 63. I'm meteorologist Paul Frombly. Currently, it's 82 degrees.
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0: This is information from around the world on KILJ.
1: The New York Times says a group of their journalists received subpoenas from the Justice Department after their report on the president's new Air Force One. According to the paper, the list includes Julian E. Barnes, Eric Lipton, Tyler Pager, and Eric Schmidt, who reported about security concerns on the new Air Force One. The Times says the reporters were summoned to testify before a grand jury on Wednesday. The subpoenas were issued by Jay Clayton, the U.S. attorney in Manhattan. The outlet said an FBI official cited national security and asking that the story be withheld. The U.S. and Canada have reached a deal to open a new multi-billion-dollar bridge linking Detroit and Windsor, Ontario. The Gordon Howe International Bridge will now open July 27th and become the fourth major crossing between Detroit and Canada. The 1.5-mile bridge was originally set to open last month but was put off due to a disagreement over revenue. President Trump announced on Truth Social today that he was able to cut a much better deal for America after threatening to block the bridge's opening unless the U.S. had an ownership stake in it. Authorities in Missouri say dozens of people were rescued from quickly rising floodwaters this week. The Reynolds County Sheriff's Office said as many as 17 campers who took shelter on the roof of a building that collapsed needed help. According to the Missouri State Highway Patrol, all of the campers were safe after being rescued. Over $400,000 has been raised to support the family of Lorenzo Salgada Araujo. The 52-year-old husband and father of three was killed by an ICE agent on July 7th. ICE initially said an agent fired in self-defense as the investigation continues. The GoFundMe page has collected over 9,400 donations, reaching nearly 85% of its goal. Organizers say the money will go to Lorenzo's wife and three sons to help cover funeral and burial expenses, as well as legal costs, along with everyday living expenses as they try to cope with their devastating loss. I'm Lisa Carton. Meta is violating the European Union's digital laws because Instagram and Facebook have addictive designs. Matt Mattinson explains.
2: That's according to a preliminary report from the European Commission that found the tech company didn't consider the risks when adding features like infinite scrolling, push notifications, and personalized recommendation systems. If the findings hold, Meta could face fines of up to 6% of its annual revenue. Meta rejected the report, arguing it didn't take into account significant steps the company has taken to protect children.
1: The Trump administration is rolling back endangered species protections. Rob Martier reports.
3: On Friday, the administration announced a new rule that rescinds an interpretation of the Endangered Species Act aimed at mitigating harm to animals. Previously, the government had considered harm as any modification of habitat that hurts animals by affecting their ability to eat, shelter, or breed. The rule change makes destroying an endangered species habitat no longer illegal. This could open the habitats of some species to drilling, mining, and real estate projects.
1: One in five Americans say they'll judge someone based on their first name. Here's Michael Kastner.
4: That's not my name. That's not my name. Two of the names those people are most judgmental about, Karen and Chad. Karen drew the most negative reactions in a survey by Talker Research, no doubt for its use as a moniker for a stereotypical type of belligerent woman. Chad, often used online to describe a super confident male, was second. The survey also found Gen Z is the most likely to judge someone based on their name.
5: Call me by your name and I'll call you by mine.
4: I'm Michael Kastner.
1: She's quite a woman. She's been a doctor, a pilot, and even ran for president. And now Barbie's going somewhere new on a postage stamp. The Barbie Forever stamps are now available at post offices nationwide starting today. I'm Lisa Carton.
6: Lows level off around 62 tonight under clear skies, northeasterly winds, 5 to 10 miles per hour. Ample sunshine expected tomorrow. Highs level off around 86. Lows level off around 63 tomorrow night. I'm meteorologist Paul Trombley. Right now, 82.

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1: 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This is Trooper Jason Marlowe asking drivers to please check and double check both directions for approaching traffic before accelerating. 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What?

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Here's your KILJ forecast for Southeast Iowa. 62 tonight under clear skies, northeast winds 5 to 10 miles per hour. Tomorrow, 86. Tomorrow night, lows dip down to about 63. Clear skies and dry Monday and Tuesday, upper 80s. Monday, low 90s by Tuesday. A peek at the extended shows, 91 Wednesday, 91 Thursday, and 93 on Friday. I'm meteorologist Paul Trombley. Currently, 82.

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Here's your KILJ forecast for Southeast Iowa. Clear skies tonight with a low of 62. Northeast winds 5 to 10 miles per hour. 86 tomorrow. Lows dip down to about 63 tomorrow night. Clear skies and dry Monday and Tuesday. Upper 80s Monday. Low 90s by Tuesday. Take a look at the extended forecast. 91 Wednesday, 91 Thursday, and 93 on Friday. I'm meteorologist Paul Trombley. Currently 82.

0: This is information from around the world on KILJ.
1: The New York Times says a group of their journalists received subpoenas from the Justice Department after their report on the president's new Air Force One. According to the paper, the list includes Julian E. Barnes, Eric Lipton, Tyler Pager, and Eric Schmidt, who reported about security concerns on the new Air Force One. The Times says the reporters were summoned to testify before a grand jury on Wednesday. The subpoenas were issued by Jay Clayton, the U.S. attorney in Manhattan. The outlet said an FBI official cited national security and asking that the story be withheld. The U.S. and Canada have reached a deal to open a new multi-billion-dollar bridge linking Detroit and Windsor, Ontario. The Gordon Howe International Bridge will now open July 27th and become the fourth major crossing between Detroit and Canada. The 1.5-mile bridge was originally set to open last month but was put off due to a disagreement over revenue. President Trump announced on Truth Social today that he was able to cut a much better deal for America after threatening to block the bridge's opening unless the U.S. had an ownership stake in it. Authorities in Missouri say dozens of people were rescued from quickly rising floodwaters this week. The Reynolds County Sheriff's Office said as many as 17 campers who took shelter on the roof of a building that collapsed needed help. According to the Missouri State Highway Patrol, all of the campers were safe after being rescued. Over $400,000 has been raised to support the family of Lorenzo Salgada Araujo. The 52-year-old husband and father of three was killed by an ICE agent on July 7th. ICE initially said an agent fired in self-defense as the investigation continues. The GoFundMe page has collected over 9,400 donations, reaching nearly 85% of its goal. Organizers say the money will go to Lorenzo's wife and three sons to help cover funeral and burial expenses, as well as legal costs, along with everyday living expenses, as they try to cope with their devastating loss. I'm Lisa Carton. Meta is violating the European Union's digital laws because Instagram and Facebook have addictive designs. Matt Mattinson explains.
2: That's according to a preliminary report from the European Commission that found the tech company didn't consider the risks when adding features like infinite scrolling, push notifications, and personalized recommendation systems. If the findings hold, Meta could face fines of up to 6% of its annual revenue. Meta rejected the report, arguing it didn't take into account significant steps the company has taken to protect children.
1: The Trump administration is rolling back endangered species protections. Rob Martier reports.
3: On Friday, the administration announced a new rule that rescinds an interpretation of the Endangered Species Act aimed at mitigating harm to animals. Previously, the government had considered harm as any modification of habitat that hurts animals by affecting their ability to eat, shelter, or breed. The rule change makes destroying an endangered species habitat no longer illegal. This could open the habitats of some species to drilling, mining, and real estate projects.
1: One in five Americans say they'll judge someone based on their first name. Here's Michael Kastner.
4: That's not my name. That's not my name. Two of the names those people are most judgmental about, Karen and Chad. Karen drew the most negative reactions in a survey by Talker Research, no doubt for its use as a moniker for a stereotypical type of belligerent woman. Chad, often used online to describe a super confident male, was second. The survey also found Gen Z is the most likely to judge someone based on their name.
5: Call me by your name and I'll call you by mine.
4: I'm Michael Kastner.
1: She's quite a woman. She's been a doctor, a pilot, and even ran for president. And now Barbie's going somewhere new on a postage stamp. The Barbie Forever stamps are now available at post offices nationwide starting today. I'm Lisa Carton.
6: Lows dip down to about 62 tonight under clear skies. Winds out of the northeast, 5 to 10 miles per hour. Ample sunshine expected again tomorrow. Daytime highs approaching 86. Tomorrow night, lows around 63. I'm meteorologist Paul Frombly. Currently, it's 82 degrees.

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Lows level off around 62 tonight under clear skies, northeasterly winds, 5 to 10 miles per hour. Ample sunshine expected tomorrow. Highs level off around 86. Lows level off around 63 tomorrow night. I'm meteorologist Paul Trombley. Right now, 82.

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1: 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Support one of our very own Henry County deputies, Deputy Bass at Impact Pro Wrestling Thursday night. Friday brings the hype with five hair bands to rock out the work week. Saturday night is the Demolition Derby. And of course, the great 4-H and FFA shows are the highlight of the week. It's all going down the 14th through the 21st at the Henry County Fairgrounds. Supporting the fair are Mount Pleasant Mowers, Murphy Funeral Home of Mount Pleasant, Reynolds Fencing, Signs and Designs, and the Drake Restaurant in Burlington.

Here's your KILJ forecast for Southeast Iowa. 62 tonight under clear skies, northeast winds, 5 to 10 miles per hour. Tomorrow, 86. Tomorrow night, lows dip down to about 63. Clear skies and dry, Monday and Tuesday, upper 80s, Monday, low 90s by Tuesday. A peek at the extended shows, 91, Wednesday, 91, Thursday, and 93 on Friday. I'm meteorologist Paul Trombley. Currently, 82.

0: This is information from around the world on KILJ.
1: The New York Times says a group of their journalists received subpoenas from the Justice Department after their report on the president's new Air Force One. According to the paper, the list includes Julian E. Barnes, Eric Lipton, Tyler Pager, and Eric Schmidt, who reported about security concerns on the new Air Force One. The Times says the reporters were summoned to testify before a grand jury on Wednesday. The subpoenas were issued by Jay Clayton, the U.S. attorney in Manhattan. The outlet said an FBI official cited national security and asking that the story be withheld. The U.S. and Canada have reached a deal to open a new multi-billion-dollar bridge linking Detroit and Windsor, Ontario. The Gordon Howe International Bridge will now open July 27th and become the fourth major crossing between Detroit and Canada. The 1.5-mile bridge was originally set to open last month but was put off due to a disagreement over revenue. President Trump announced on Truth Social today that he was able to cut a much better deal for America after threatening to block the bridge's opening unless the U.S. had an ownership stake in it. Authorities in Missouri say dozens of people were rescued from quickly rising floodwaters this week. The Reynolds County Sheriff's Office said as many as 17 campers who took shelter on the roof of a building that collapsed needed help. According to the Missouri State Highway Patrol, all of the campers were safe after being rescued. Over $400,000 has been raised to support the family of Lorenzo Salgada Araujo. The 52-year-old husband and father of three was killed by an ICE agent on July 7th. ICE initially said an agent fired in self-defense as the investigation continues. The GoFundMe page has collected over 9,400 donations, reaching nearly 85% of its goal. Organizers say the money will go to Lorenzo's wife and three sons to help cover funeral and burial expenses, as well as legal costs, along with everyday living expenses, as they try to cope with their devastating loss. I'm Lisa Carton. Meta is violating the European Union's digital laws because Instagram and Facebook have addictive designs. Matt Mattinson explains.
2: That's according to a preliminary report from the European Commission that found the tech company didn't consider the risks when adding features like infinite scrolling, push notifications, and personalized recommendation systems. If the findings hold, Meta could face fines of up to 6% of its annual revenue. Meta rejected the report, arguing it didn't take into account significant steps the company has taken to protect children.
1: The Trump administration is rolling back endangered species protections. Rob Martier reports.
3: On Friday, the administration announced a new rule that rescinds an interpretation of the Endangered Species Act aimed at mitigating harm to animals. Previously, the government had considered harm as any modification of habitat that hurts animals by affecting their ability to eat, shelter, or breed. The rule change makes destroying an endangered species habitat no longer illegal. This could open the habitats of some species to drilling, mining, and real estate projects.
1: One in five Americans say they'll judge someone based on their first name. Here's Michael Kastner.
4: That's not my name. That's not my name. Two of the names those people are most judgmental about, Karen and Chad. Karen drew the most negative reactions in a survey by Talker Research, no doubt for its use as a moniker for a stereotypical type of belligerent woman. Chad, often used online to describe a super confident male, was second. The survey also found Gen Z is the most likely to judge someone based on their name.
5: Call me by your name and I'll call you by mine.
4: I'm Michael Kastner.
1: She's quite a woman. She's been a doctor, a pilot, and even ran for president. And now Barbie's going somewhere new on a postage stamp. The Barbie Forever stamps are now available at post offices nationwide starting today. I'm Lisa Carton.
6: Here's your KILJ forecast for Southeast Iowa. Clear skies tonight with a low of 62. Northeast winds 5 to 10 miles per hour. 86 tomorrow. Lows dip down to about 63 tomorrow night. Clear skies and dry Monday and Tuesday, upper 80s, Monday, low 90s by Tuesday. Take a look at the extended forecast, 91 Wednesday, 91 Thursday, and 93 on Friday. I'm meteorologist Paul Trombley. Currently 82.

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Do you recall the night? That very, very special night. Do you remember a girl? That very special girl. Well, to the old and to the new, we rededicate

Lows dip down to about 62 tonight under clear skies. Winds out of the northeast, 5 to 10 miles per hour. Ample sunshine expected again tomorrow. Daytime highs approaching 86. Tomorrow night, lows around 63. I'm meteorologist Paul Trombley. Currently, it's 82 degrees.

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2: Lows level off around 62 tonight under clear skies, northeasterly winds, 5 to 10 miles per hour. Ample sunshine expected tomorrow. Highs level off around 86. Lows level off around 63 tomorrow night. I'm meteorologist Paul Trombley. Right now, 82.

0: This is information from around the world on KILJ.
1: The New York Times says a group of their journalists received subpoenas from the Justice Department after their report on the president's new Air Force One. According to the paper, the list includes Julian E. Barnes, Eric Lipton, Tyler Pager, and Eric Schmidt, who reported about security concerns on the new Air Force One. The Times says the reporters were summoned to testify before a grand jury on Wednesday. The subpoenas were issued by Jay Clayton, the U.S. attorney in Manhattan. The outlet said an FBI official cited national security and asking that the story be withheld. The U.S. and Canada have reached a deal to open a new multi-billion-dollar bridge linking Detroit and Windsor, Ontario. The Gordon Howe International Bridge will now open July 27th and become the fourth major crossing between Detroit and Canada. The 1.5-mile bridge was originally set to open last month but was put off due to a disagreement over revenue. President Trump announced on Truth Social today that he was able to cut a much better deal for America after threatening to block the bridge's opening unless the U.S. had an ownership stake in it. Authorities in Missouri say dozens of people were rescued from quickly rising floodwaters this week. The Reynolds County Sheriff's Office said as many as 17 campers who took shelter on the roof of a building that collapsed needed help. According to the Missouri State Highway Patrol, all of the campers were safe after being rescued. Over $400,000 has been raised to support the family of Lorenzo Salgada Araujo. The 52-year-old husband and father of three was killed by an ICE agent on July 7th. ICE initially said an agent fired in self-defense as the investigation continues. The GoFundMe page has collected over 9,400 donations, reaching nearly 85% of its goal. Organizers say the money will go to Lorenzo's wife and three sons to help cover funeral and burial expenses, as well as legal costs, along with everyday living expenses, as they try to cope with their devastating loss. I'm Lisa Carton. Meta is violating the European Union's digital laws because Instagram and Facebook have addictive designs. Matt Mattinson explains.
2: That's according to a preliminary report from the European Commission that found the tech company didn't consider the risks when adding features like infinite scrolling, push notifications, and personalized recommendation systems. If the findings hold, Meta could face fines of up to 6% of its annual revenue. Meta rejected the report, arguing it didn't take into account significant steps the company has taken to protect children.
1: The Trump administration is rolling back endangered species protections. Rob Martier reports.
3: On Friday, the administration announced a new rule that rescinds an interpretation of the Endangered Species Act aimed at mitigating harm to animals. Previously, the government had considered harm as any modification of habitat that hurts animals by affecting their ability to eat, shelter, or breed. The rule change makes destroying an endangered species habitat no longer illegal. This could open the habitats of some species to drilling, mining, and real estate projects.
1: One in five Americans say they'll judge someone based on their first name. Here's Michael Kastner.
4: That's not my name. That's not my name. Two of the names those people are most judgmental about, Karen and Chad. Karen drew the most negative reactions in a survey by Talker Research, no doubt for its use as a moniker for a stereotypical type of belligerent woman. Chad, often used online to describe a super confident male, was second. The survey also found Gen Z is the most likely to judge someone based on their name.
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4: I'm Michael Kastner.
1: She's quite a woman. She's been a doctor, a pilot, and even ran for president. And now Barbie's going somewhere new on a postage stamp. 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I'm Lisa Carton.
6: Here's your KILJ forecast for Southeast Iowa. 62 tonight under clear skies, northeast winds, 5 to 10 miles per hour. Tomorrow, 86. Tomorrow night, lows dip down to about 63. Clear skies and dry, Monday and Tuesday, upper 80s, Monday, low 90s by Tuesday. A peek at the extended shows, 91, Wednesday, 91, Thursday, and 93 on Friday. I'm meteorologist Paul Trombley. Currently, 82.

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think about people and places as we'd like them to be. 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

Here's your KILJ forecast for Southeast Iowa. Clear skies tonight with a low of 62. Northeast winds 5 to 10 miles per hour. 86 tomorrow. Lows dip down to about 63 tomorrow night. Clear skies and dry Monday and Tuesday. Upper 80s Monday, low 90s by Tuesday. Take a look at the extended forecast. 91 Wednesday, 91 Thursday, and 93 on Friday. I'm meteorologist Paul Trombley. Currently 82.

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2: Lows dip down to about 62 tonight under clear skies. Winds out of the northeast, 5 to 10 miles per hour. Ample sunshine expected again tomorrow. Daytime highs approaching 86. Tomorrow night, lows around 63. I'm meteorologist Paul Frombly. Currently, it's 82 degrees.

It seems like it's raining all over the world. I feel like it's raining all over the world. Neon signs are flashing, taxi cabs and buses passing through the night. A distant moaning of a train seems to play a sad refrain.

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0: This is information from around the world on KILJ.
1: The New York Times says a group of their journalists received subpoenas from the Justice Department after their report on the president's new Air Force One. According to the paper, the list includes Julian E. Barnes, Eric Lipton, Tyler Pager, and Eric Schmidt, who reported about security concerns on the new Air Force One. The Times says the reporters were summoned to testify before a grand jury on Wednesday. The subpoenas were issued by Jay Clayton, the U.S. attorney in Manhattan. The outlet said an FBI official cited national security and asking that the story be withheld. The U.S. and Canada have reached a deal to open a new multi-billion-dollar bridge linking Detroit and Windsor, Ontario. The Gordon Howe International Bridge will now open July 27th and become the fourth major crossing between Detroit and Canada. The 1.5-mile bridge was originally set to open last month but was put off due to a disagreement over revenue. President Trump announced on Truth Social today that he was able to cut a much better deal for America after threatening to block the bridge's opening unless the U.S. had an ownership stake in it. Authorities in Missouri say dozens of people were rescued from quickly rising floodwaters this week. The Reynolds County Sheriff's Office said as many as 17 campers who took shelter on the roof of a building that collapsed needed help. According to the Missouri State Highway Patrol, all of the campers were safe after being rescued. Over $400,000 has been raised to support the family of Lorenzo Salgada Araujo. The 52-year-old husband and father of three was killed by an ICE agent on July 7th. ICE initially said an agent fired in self-defense as the investigation continues. The GoFundMe page has collected over 9,400 donations, reaching nearly 85% of its goal. Organizers say the money will go to Lorenzo's wife and three sons to help cover funeral and burial expenses, as well as legal costs, along with everyday living expenses as they try to cope with their devastating loss. I'm Lisa Carton. Meta is violating the European Union's digital laws because Instagram and Facebook have addictive designs. Matt Mattinson explains.
2: That's according to a preliminary report from the European Commission that found the tech company didn't consider the risks when adding features like infinite scrolling, push notifications, and personalized recommendation systems. If the findings hold, Meta could face fines of up to 6% of its annual revenue. Meta rejected the report, arguing it didn't take into account significant steps the company has taken to protect children.
1: The Trump administration is rolling back endangered species protections. Rob Martier reports.
3: On Friday, the administration announced a new rule that rescinds an interpretation of the Endangered Species Act aimed at mitigating harm to animals. Previously, the government had considered harm as any modification of habitat that hurts animals by affecting their ability to eat, shelter, or breed. The rule change makes destroying an endangered species habitat no longer illegal. This could open the habitats of some species to drilling, mining, and real estate projects.
1: One in five Americans say they'll judge someone based on their first name. Here's Michael Kastner.
4: That's not my name. That's not my name. Two of the names those people are most judgmental about, Karen and Chad. Karen drew the most negative reactions in a survey by Talker Research, no doubt for its use as a moniker for a stereotypical type of belligerent woman. Chad, often used online to describe a super confident male, was second. The survey also found Gen Z is the most likely to judge someone based on their name.
5: Call me by your name and I'll call you by mine.
4: I'm Michael Kastner.
1: She's quite a woman. She's been a doctor, a pilot, and even ran for president. And now Barbie's going somewhere new on a postage stamp. 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I'm Lisa Carton.
6: Lows level off around 62 tonight under clear skies, northeasterly winds, 5 to 10 miles per hour. Ample sunshine expected tomorrow. Highs level off around 86. Lows level off around 63 tomorrow night. I'm meteorologist Paul Trombley. Right now, 82.

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Here's your KILJ forecast for Southeast Iowa. 62 tonight under clear skies, northeast winds, 5 to 10 miles per hour. Tomorrow, 86. Tomorrow night, lows dip down to about 63. Clear skies and dry, Monday and Tuesday, upper 80s, Monday, low 90s by Tuesday. A peek at the extended shows, 91, Wednesday, 91, Thursday, and 93 on Friday. I'm meteorologist Paul Trombley. Currently, 82.

0: 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The Henry County Fair is one of the oldest fairs in Iowa, but there's nothing outdated about the lineup they have planned for you. Join the crowning of Henry County Royalty Wednesday. Support one of our very own Henry County deputies, Deputy Bass at Impact Pro Wrestling Thursday night. Friday brings the hype with five hair bands to rock out the work week. Saturday night is the Demolition Derby. And of course, the great 4-H and FFA shows are the highlight of the week. It's all going down the 14th through the 21st at the Henry County Fairgrounds. Bringing you all the action from the fair is Sparrow Building Service of Winfield, Tager Seed and Sperry, Taft Heating and Cooling, Updog Mega Storage, Van Tiger Farm Market in Mountain Union, and Wishing Well Angus.
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2: Here's your KILJ forecast for Southeast Iowa. Clear skies tonight with a low of 62. Northeast winds 5 to 10 miles per hour. 86 tomorrow. Lows dip down to about 63 tomorrow night. Clear skies and dry Monday and Tuesday. Upper 80s Monday, low 90s by Tuesday. Take a look at the extended forecast. 91 Wednesday, 91 Thursday, and 93 on Friday. I'm meteorologist Paul Trombley. Currently 82.

0: This is information from around the world on KILJ.
1: The New York Times says a group of their journalists received subpoenas from the Justice Department after their report on the president's new Air Force One. According to the paper, the list includes Julian E. Barnes, Eric Lipton, Tyler Pager, and Eric Schmidt, who reported about security concerns on the new Air Force One. The Times says the reporters were summoned to testify before a grand jury on Wednesday. The subpoenas were issued by Jay Clayton, the U.S. attorney in Manhattan. The outlet said an FBI official cited national security and asking that the story be withheld. The U.S. and Canada have reached a deal to open a new multi-billion-dollar bridge linking Detroit and Windsor, Ontario. The Gordon Howe International Bridge will now open July 27th and become the fourth major crossing between Detroit and Canada. The 1.5-mile bridge was originally set to open last month but was put off due to a disagreement over revenue. President Trump announced on Truth Social today that he was able to cut a much better deal for America after threatening to block the bridge's opening unless the U.S. had an ownership stake in it. Authorities in Missouri say dozens of people were rescued from quickly rising floodwaters this week. The Reynolds County Sheriff's Office said as many as 17 campers who took shelter on the roof of a building that collapsed needed help. According to the Missouri State Highway Patrol, all of the campers were safe after being rescued. Over $400,000 has been raised to support the family of Lorenzo Salgada Araujo. The 52-year-old husband and father of three was killed by an ICE agent on July 7th. ICE initially said an agent fired in self-defense as the investigation continues. The GoFundMe page has collected over 9,400 donations, reaching nearly 85% of its goal. Organizers say the money will go to Lorenzo's wife and three sons to help cover funeral and burial expenses, as well as legal costs, along with everyday living expenses, as they try to cope with their devastating loss. I'm Lisa Carton. Meta is violating the European Union's digital laws because Instagram and Facebook have addictive designs. Matt Mattinson explains.
2: That's according to a preliminary report from the European Commission that found the tech company didn't consider the risks when adding features like infinite scrolling, push notifications, and personalized recommendation systems. If the findings hold, Meta could face fines of up to 6% of its annual revenue. Meta rejected the report, arguing it didn't take into account significant steps the company has taken to protect children.
1: The Trump administration is rolling back endangered species protections. Rob Martier reports.
3: On Friday, the administration announced a new rule that rescinds an interpretation of the Endangered Species Act aimed at mitigating harm to animals. Previously, the government had considered harm as any modification of habitat that hurts animals by affecting their ability to eat, shelter, or breed. The rule change makes destroying an endangered species habitat no longer illegal. This could open the habitats of some species to drilling, mining, and real estate projects.
1: One in five Americans say they'll judge someone based on their first name. Here's Michael Kastner.
4: That's not my name. That's not my name. Two of the names those people are most judgmental about, Karen and Chad. Karen drew the most negative reactions in a survey by Talker Research, no doubt for its use as a moniker for a stereotypical type of belligerent woman. Chad, often used online to describe a super confident male, was second. The survey also found Gen Z is the most likely to judge someone based on their name.
5: Call me by your name and I'll call you by mine.
4: I'm Michael Kastner.
1: She's quite a woman. She's been a doctor, a pilot, and even ran for president. And now Barbie's going somewhere new on a postage stamp. The Barbie Forever stamps are now available at post offices nationwide starting today. I'm Lisa Carton.
6: Lows dip down to about 62 tonight under clear skies. Winds out of the northeast, 5 to 10 miles per hour. Ample sunshine expected again tomorrow. Daytime highs approaching 86. Tomorrow night, lows around 63. I'm meteorologist Paul Frombly. Currently, it's 82 degrees.

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Lows level off around 62 tonight under clear skies, northeasterly winds, 5 to 10 miles per hour. Ample sunshine expected tomorrow. Highs level off around 86. Lows level off around 63 tomorrow night. I'm meteorologist Paul Trombley. Right now, 82.

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2: Here's your KILJ forecast for Southeast Iowa. 62 tonight under clear skies, northeast winds, 5 to 10 miles per hour. Tomorrow, 86. Tomorrow night, lows dip down to about 63. Clear skies and dry, Monday and Tuesday, upper 80s, Monday, low 90s by Tuesday. A peek at the extended shows, 91, Wednesday, 91, Thursday, and 93 on Friday. I'm meteorologist Paul Trombley. Currently, 82.

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KILJ, Mount Pleasant, Iowa.

I know this is the same road I took the day I left home, but it sure looks different now. Well, I guess I look different too, 'cause time changes everything.

0: This is information from around the world on KILJ.
1: The New York Times says a group of their journalists received subpoenas from the Justice Department after their report on the president's new Air Force One. According to the paper, the list includes Julian E. Barnes, Eric Lipton, Tyler Pager, and Eric Schmidt, who reported about security concerns on the new Air Force One. The Times says the reporters were summoned to testify before a grand jury on Wednesday. The subpoenas were issued by Jay Clayton, the U.S. attorney in Manhattan. The outlet said an FBI official cited national security and asking that the story be withheld. The U.S. and Canada have reached a deal to open a new multi-billion-dollar bridge linking Detroit and Windsor, Ontario. The Gordon Howe International Bridge will now open July 27th and become the fourth major crossing between Detroit and Canada. The 1.5-mile bridge was originally set to open last month but was put off due to a disagreement over revenue. President Trump announced on Truth Social today that he was able to cut a much better deal for America after threatening to block the bridge's opening unless the U.S. had an ownership stake in it. Authorities in Missouri say dozens of people were rescued from quickly rising floodwaters this week. The Reynolds County Sheriff's Office said as many as 17 campers who took shelter on the roof of a building that collapsed needed help. According to the Missouri State Highway Patrol, all of the campers were safe after being rescued. Over $400,000 has been raised to support the family of Lorenzo Salgada Araujo. The 52-year-old husband and father of three was killed by an ICE agent on July 7th. ICE initially said an agent fired in self-defense as the investigation continues. The GoFundMe page has collected over 9,400 donations, reaching nearly 85% of its goal. Organizers say the money will go to Lorenzo's wife and three sons to help cover funeral and burial expenses, as well as legal costs, along with everyday living expenses as they try to cope with their devastating loss. I'm Lisa Carton. Meta is violating the European Union's digital laws because Instagram and Facebook have addictive designs. Matt Mattinson explains.
2: That's according to a preliminary report from the European Commission that found the tech company didn't consider the risks when adding features like infinite scrolling, push notifications, and personalized recommendation systems. If the findings hold, Meta could face fines of up to 6% of its annual revenue. Meta rejected the report, arguing it didn't take into account significant steps the company has taken to protect children.
1: The Trump administration is rolling back endangered species protections. Rob Martier reports.
3: On Friday, the administration announced a new rule that rescinds an interpretation of the Endangered Species Act aimed at mitigating harm to animals. Previously, the government had considered harm as any modification of habitat that hurts animals by affecting their ability to eat, shelter, or breed. The rule change makes destroying an endangered species habitat no longer illegal. This could open the habitats of some species to drilling, mining, and real estate projects.
1: One in five Americans say they'll judge someone based on their first name. Here's Michael Kastner.
4: That's not my name. That's not my name. Two of the names those people are most judgmental about, Karen and Chad. Karen drew the most negative reactions in a survey by Talker Research, no doubt for its use as a moniker for a stereotypical type of belligerent woman. Chad, often used online to describe a super confident male, was second. The survey also found Gen Z is the most likely to judge someone based on their name.
5: Call me by your name and I'll call you by mine.
4: I'm Michael Kastner.
1: She's quite a woman. She's been a doctor, a pilot, and even ran for president. And now Barbie's going somewhere new on a postage stamp. The Barbie Forever stamps are now available at post offices nationwide starting today. I'm Lisa Carton.
6: Here's your KILJ forecast for Southeast Iowa. Clear skies tonight with a low of 62. Northeast winds 5 to 10 miles per hour. 86 tomorrow. Lows dip down to about 63 tomorrow night. Clear skies and dry Monday and Tuesday, upper 80s, Monday, low 90s by Tuesday. Take a look at the extended forecast, 91 Wednesday, 91 Thursday, and 93 on Friday. I'm meteorologist Paul Trombley. Currently 82.

0: Attending the Henry County Fair will be Midwest Old Threshers, Mount Pleasant Electric, Nutrient Ag Solution of Mount Union, the Olson Yoder Funeral Home and Crematory, and Preferred Auto. The Henry County Fair is one of the oldest fairs in Iowa, but there's nothing outdated about the lineup they have planned for you. Join the crowning of Henry County Royalty Wednesday. Support one of our very own Henry County deputies, Deputy Bass at Impact Pro Wrestling Thursday night. Friday brings the hype with five hair bands to rock out the work week. Saturday night is the Demolition Derby. And of course, the great 4-H and FFA shows are the highlight of the week. It's all going down the 14th through the 21st at the Henry County Fairgrounds. 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

Lows dip down to about 62 tonight under clear skies. Winds out of the northeast, 5 to 10 miles per hour. Ample sunshine expected again tomorrow. Daytime highs approaching 86. Tomorrow night, lows around 63. I'm meteorologist Paul Frombly. Currently, it's 82 degrees. Lately.

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4: Lows level off around 62 tonight under clear skies, northeasterly winds, 5 to 10 miles per hour. Ample sunshine expected tomorrow. Highs level off around 86. Lows level off around 63 tomorrow night. I'm meteorologist Paul Trombley. Right now, 82.

0: This is information from around the world on KILJ.
1: The New York Times says a group of their journalists received subpoenas from the Justice Department after their report on the president's new Air Force One. According to the paper, the list includes Julian E. Barnes, Eric Lipton, Tyler Pager, and Eric Schmidt, who reported about security concerns on the new Air Force One. The Times says the reporters were summoned to testify before a grand jury on Wednesday. The subpoenas were issued by Jay Clayton, the U.S. attorney in Manhattan. The outlet said an FBI official cited national security and asking that the story be withheld. The U.S. and Canada have reached a deal to open a new multi-billion-dollar bridge linking Detroit and Windsor, Ontario. The Gordon Howe International Bridge will now open July 27th and become the fourth major crossing between Detroit and Canada. The 1.5-mile bridge was originally set to open last month but was put off due to a disagreement over revenue. President Trump announced on Truth Social today that he was able to cut a much better deal for America after threatening to block the bridge's opening unless the U.S. had an ownership stake in it. Authorities in Missouri say dozens of people were rescued from quickly rising floodwaters this week. The Reynolds County Sheriff's Office said as many as 17 campers who took shelter on the roof of a building that collapsed needed help. According to the Missouri State Highway Patrol, all of the campers were safe after being rescued. Over $400,000 has been raised to support the family of Lorenzo Salgada Araujo. The 52-year-old husband and father of three was killed by an ICE agent on July 7th. ICE initially said an agent fired in self-defense as the investigation continues. The GoFundMe page has collected over 9,400 donations, reaching nearly 85% of its goal. Organizers say the money will go to Lorenzo's wife and three sons to help cover funeral and burial expenses, as well as legal costs, along with everyday living expenses as they try to cope with their devastating loss. I'm Lisa Carton. Meta is violating the European Union's digital laws because Instagram and Facebook have addictive designs. Matt Mattinson explains.
2: That's according to a preliminary report from the European Commission that found the tech company didn't consider the risks when adding features like infinite scrolling, push notifications, and personalized recommendation systems. If the findings hold, Meta could face fines of up to 6% of its annual revenue. Meta rejected the report, arguing it didn't take into account significant steps the company has taken to protect children.
1: The Trump administration is rolling back endangered species protections. Rob Martier reports.
3: On Friday, the administration announced a new rule that rescinds an interpretation of the Endangered Species Act aimed at mitigating harm to animals. Previously, the government had considered harm as any modification of habitat that hurts animals by affecting their ability to eat, shelter, or breed. The rule change makes destroying an endangered species habitat no longer illegal. This could open the habitats of some species to drilling, mining, and real estate projects.
1: One in five Americans say they'll judge someone based on their first name. Here's Michael Kastner.
4: That's not my name. 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Two of the names those people are most judgmental about, Karen and Chad. Karen drew the most negative reactions in a survey by Talker Research, no doubt for its use as a moniker for a stereotypical type of belligerent woman. Chad, often used online to describe a super confident male, was second. The survey also found Gen Z is the most likely to judge someone based on their name.
5: Call me by your name and I'll call you by mine.
4: I'm Michael Kastner.
1: She's quite a woman. She's been a doctor, a pilot, and even ran for president. And now Barbie's going somewhere new on a postage stamp. 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I'm Lisa Carton.
6: Here's your KILJ forecast for Southeast Iowa. 62 tonight under clear skies, northeast winds, 5 to 10 miles per hour. Tomorrow, 86. Tomorrow night, lows dip down to about 63. Clear skies and dry, Monday and Tuesday, upper 80s, Monday, low 90s by Tuesday. A peek at the extended shows, 91, Wednesday, 91, Thursday, and 93 on Friday. I'm meteorologist Paul Trombley. Currently, 82.

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KILJ, Mount Pleasant, Iowa.

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Here's your KILJ forecast for Southeast Iowa. Clear skies tonight with a low of 62. Northeast winds 5 to 10 miles per hour. 86 tomorrow. Lows dip down to about 63 tomorrow night. Clear skies and dry Monday and Tuesday. Upper 80s Monday, low 90s by Tuesday. Take a look at the extended forecast. 91 Wednesday, 91 Thursday, and 93 on Friday. I'm meteorologist Paul Trombley. Currently 82.

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0: proud to support the Henry County Fair is the Henry County Fair Board, Kinney & Sons Excavating, Lynn Painting, Mike Automotive, and the Northeast Animal Hospital. The Henry County Fair is one of the oldest fairs in Iowa, but there's nothing outdated about the lineup they have planned for you. Join the Crowning of Henry County Royalty Wednesday. Support one of our very own Henry County deputies, Deputy Bass at Impact Pro Wrestling Thursday night. Friday brings the hype with five hair bands to rock out the work week. Saturday night is the Demolition Derby. And of course, the great 4-H and FFA shows are the highlight of the week. It's all going down the 14th through the 21st at the Henry County Fairgrounds. Inviting you to the fair's All-American Sanitation, Backyard Brass LLC, C&M Cooling, Heating, and Plumbing, DuraClean, and the Elliott Chapel of New London.
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3: Lows dip down to about 62 tonight under clear skies. Winds out of the northeast, 5 to 10 miles per hour. Ample sunshine expected again tomorrow. Daytime highs approaching 86. Tomorrow night, lows around 63. I'm meteorologist Paul Frombly. Currently, it's 82 degrees.

Ladies and gentlemen listening across Southeast Iowa and this great nation, we invite you to pause and reflect as KILJ proudly brings you our national anthem, the Star-Spangled Banner.

0: You've just heard our national anthem right here on KILJ, Mount Pleasant, Iowa.
1: This is information from around the world on KILJ.
2: The New York Times says a group of their journalists received subpoenas from the Justice Department after their report on the president's new Air Force One. According to the paper, the list includes Julian E. Barnes, Eric Lipton, Tyler Pager, and Eric Schmidt, who reported about security concerns on the new Air Force One. The Times says the reporters were summoned to testify before a grand jury on Wednesday. The subpoenas were issued by Jay Clayton, the U.S. attorney in Manhattan. The outlet said an FBI official cited national security and asking that the story be withheld. The U.S. and Canada have reached a deal to open a new multi-billion-dollar bridge linking Detroit and Windsor, Ontario. The Gordon Howe International Bridge will now open July 27th and become the fourth major crossing between Detroit and Canada. The 1.5-mile bridge was originally set to open last month but was put off due to a disagreement over revenue. President Trump announced on Truth Social today that he was able to cut a much better deal for America after threatening to block the bridge's opening unless the U.S. had an ownership stake in it. Authorities in Missouri say dozens of people were rescued from quickly rising floodwaters this week. The Reynolds County Sheriff's Office said as many as 17 campers who took shelter on the roof of a building that collapsed needed help. According to the Missouri State Highway Patrol, all of the campers were safe after being rescued. Over $400,000 has been raised to support the family of Lorenzo Salgada Araujo. The 52-year-old husband and father of three was killed by an ICE agent on July 7th. ICE initially said an agent fired in self-defense as the investigation continues. The GoFundMe page has collected over 9,400 donations, reaching nearly 85% of its goal. Organizers say the money will go to Lorenzo's wife and three sons to help cover funeral and burial expenses, as well as legal costs, along with everyday living expenses, as they try to cope with their devastating loss. I'm Lisa Carton. Meta is violating the European Union's digital laws because Instagram and Facebook have addictive designs. Matt Mattinson explains.
3: That's according to a preliminary report from the European Commission that found the tech company didn't consider the risks when adding features like infinite scrolling, push notifications, and personalized recommendation systems. If the findings hold, Meta could face fines of up to 6% of its annual revenue. Meta rejected the report, arguing it didn't take into account significant steps the company has taken to protect children.
2: The Trump administration is rolling back endangered species protections. Rob Martier reports.
4: On Friday, the administration announced a new rule that rescinds an interpretation of the Endangered Species Act aimed at mitigating harm to animals. Previously, the government had considered harm as any modification of habitat that hurts animals by affecting their ability to eat, shelter, or breed. The rule change makes destroying an endangered species habitat no longer illegal. This could open the habitats of some species to drilling, mining, and real estate projects.
2: One in five Americans say they'll judge someone based on their first name. Here's Michael Kastner.
5: That's not my name. That's not my name. Two of the names those people are most judgmental about, Karen and Chad. Karen drew the most negative reactions in a survey by Talker Research, no doubt for its use as a moniker for a stereotypical type of belligerent woman. Chad, often used online to describe a super confident male, was second. The survey also found Gen Z is the most likely to judge someone based on their name.
6: Call me by your name and I'll call you by mine.
5: I'm Michael Kastner.
2: She's quite a woman. She's been a doctor, a pilot, and even ran for president. And now Barbie's going somewhere new on a postage stamp. The Barbie Forever stamps are now available at post offices nationwide starting today. I'm Lisa Carton.
7: Good morning, I'm Jared White with Agribusiness News on Brownfield. 100 years ago, the founders of Pioneer revolutionized farming with the commercialization of hybrid seed corn. See how it all started at pioneer.com/100. The USDA is expanding disaster assistance coverage to help producers recover from losses. Undersecretary Richard Fordyce says improvements have been made across the board, including the removal of the pay limit for several programs.
8: You probably were not going to be indemnified near to the value of your loss.
7: He tells Brownfield there were several changes made to the livestock indemnity program to provide better coverage.
8: We used to have a national value. With the new provisions, there is an opportunity to use a regional price.
7: Fordyce says for the first time ever, unborn livestock can also be covered under LIP with coverage retroactive to January 1st, 2024. The director of the University of Missouri's Food and Agricultural Policy Institute says tight margins have U.S. farmers exploring all avenues of affordability. Seth Meyer says this year's spiking fertilizer costs are reminiscent of 2022 when record input prices were caused by the war in Ukraine. However,
9: we're not in 2022 in terms of crop prices either. Affordability is much lower for high fertilization crops like wheat, like rice, like corn.
7: He says higher commodity prices provided producers a cushion from feeling the full effects of the price hikes.
9: Since 2023, we saw those margins narrow very quickly. Those margins continue to be pretty narrow. This isn't just a United States issue. I think if you look around the world, you'd get the same impression from farmers in Brazil.
7: Meyer says continued uncertainty in the global fertilizer market, coupled with more than adequate global grain stocks, likely means producers are stuck in a tight margin cycle for the foreseeable future. The U.S. Justice Department and 17 states have reached a settlement to resolve price-fixing allegations within the egg industry. Calmaine Foods, Versova, and Hickman's Egg Ranch were accused of raising prices for consumers between June of 2022 and March of 2025 during a nationwide outbreak of highly pathogenic avian influenza. Under the settlement, the companies will be responsible for donating more than $3.3 million and 53 million eggs to food banks and several nonprofits across the country. The companies will also have to adopt antitrust compliance programs and banning all communications between competitors to determine pricing. An extension agronomist says crop development is ramping up. Megan Anderson is with Iowa State University.
10: We're just starting to get into tasseling.
7: She tells Brownfield some growers are starting to apply fungicide.
10: Trying to decide if disease pressure and the weather forecast warrant those applications.
7: Anderson says recent rains were beneficial to much of the corn and soybean crop across the Midwest. And the USDA is reporting generally bearish export business last week. Old crop corn, soybean, soybean product, cotton, and rice were all below average, with beef and pork sales seeing week-to-week declines. For these stories and more, visit brownfieldagnews.com. I'm Jared White for Brownfield.
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4: Our goal is simple. 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And by doing so, by opening up the market, obviously those prices will come down for our farmers.
2: Rollins says the current system is not reliable enough.
4: The vision by our president remains top of mind for all to empower, to build a future where our farmers are never, never beholden to foreign and even hostile nations to feed, to fuel, and to clothe our nation and the world.
2: Deputy Ag Secretary Stephen Vaden.
5: Farmers have been dealing with this for at least the past 5 to 6 years, and we're here to see to it that they will not be talking about it 5 and 6 years hence, because we're going to solve the problem by making strategic investments in projects that are shovel ready and that will produce fertilizers of all types in amounts that will be market significant and that will ensure that we have domestic production here in the United States.
2: Project proposals are due by August 17. That's Farm to Fork. I'm Daryl Anderson.
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2: From your Southeast Iowa Information Center, I'm Allison Jacobs. The National Weather Service says hot and humid weather is expected to return to Southeast Iowa beginning Tuesday and continue through at least Friday, just as many people are expected to head outdoors for the Henry County Fair. Forecasters are calling for daytime high temperatures in the low to mid-90s, with afternoon heat index values ranging from the mid-90s to around 100 degrees. Exactly how hot it feels will depend on the dew point temperatures, which remain somewhat uncertain, but will play a major role in determining heat stress. With the Henry County Fair bringing livestock shows, exhibits, grandstand events, and other outdoor activities throughout the week, fairgoers are encouraged to take extra precautions. Drink plenty of water, even if you don't feel thirsty. Wear lightweight, light-colored clothing, and take breaks in the shade or in air-conditioned buildings whenever possible. The National Weather Service also reminds everyone to never leave children or pets unattended in a parked vehicle, even for a short time, as temperatures inside a car can become deadly within minutes. If you're spending long hours at the fair, check on family members, friends, and exhibitors who may be working outdoors for extended periods. Stay tuned to KILJ for the latest forecast updates as this stretch of hot and humid weather develops throughout Henry County Fair Week. The West Burlington Police Department is warning residents to be on the lookout for a rental scam after a community member recently lost money to a fraudulent online listing. According to police, the scam involves a home located in West Burlington that is being advertised for rent on TikTok and other social media platforms. Investigators say the scammer is posing as a legitimate rental company and asks prospective renters to send application fees, security deposits, or rent payments to reserve the property before they have verified the listing. Police are reminding anyone searching for a rental home to use caution and verify listings through reputable sources, such as Zillow, or by contacting a legitimate property management company directly. They also advise never sending money until you have confirmed the property is legitimate and, whenever possible, view it in person. The West Burlington Police Department is encouraging residents to share the warning with family, friends, in hopes or family.

0: family and friends in hopes of preventing others in the community from becoming victims of the scam. If you believe you have been targeted by a rental scam, contact your local law enforcement agency immediately. A well-known Southeast Iowa food truck is asking for the public's help after a break-in and theft over the weekend. DeLovely Donuts shared on social media that its donut trailer was broken into after the owners had finished serving at an event and left to watch their grandchildren participate in local activities. While they were away, someone allegedly entered the trailer and stole an orange Coach wallet containing cash, credit cards, debit cards, a driver's license, a birth certificate, and a social security card. The owners thanked the Crawfordsville community for the outpouring of support, saying they received numerous phone calls, text messages, and offers from people who searched for the missing wallet. According to the post, the owners are hopeful surveillance camera footage will help identify the person responsible. They also made a direct plea to whoever took the wallet, asking that the personal documents and other belongings be returned, saying they would not pursue the matter further if everything except the money was returned. Anyone with information about the theft is encouraged to contact local law enforcement. Residents of Henry County will have an opportunity to get help with federal government services when Congresswoman Marionette Miller-Meek's staff holds mobile office hours in Mount Pleasant this week. The event will take place Tuesday from 1 to 2 p.m. at the Mount Pleasant City Hall. Staff members from the Congresswoman's office will be available to assist constituents with a variety of federal issues, including Social Security, Medicare, passports, visas, veterans benefits, military records, tax returns, and other matters involving federal government agencies. Congresswoman Miller-Meeks says bringing mobile office hours to communities across Iowa's 1st District makes it easier for residents to access assistance without traveling to one of her district offices. No appointment information has been included in the announcement, but those needing assistance are encouraged to stop by Mount Pleasant City Hall between 1 and 2 p.m. tomorrow. As more motorcycles travel Iowa roadways during the summer months, the Iowa Governor's Traffic Safety Bureau is reminding everyone to stay alert and share the road. The Bureau is encouraging drivers to take an extra moment to check their blind spots before changing lanes or making turns, reminding motorists that motorcycles can be much smaller and harder to see than passenger vehicles. Their message is simple: check your blind spots, then check again. Motorcyclists deserve a second look. Officials say motorcycle safety is a shared responsibility. Drivers are urged to watch carefully for motorcycles, allow plenty of following distance, and use turn signals well in advance. At the same time, motorcyclists are encouraged to wear protective gear, ride defensively, obey speed limits, and remain visible to other motorists. The Governor's Traffic Safety Bureau says it takes both drivers and riders working together to help prevent crashes and keep Iowa's roads safe for everyone. And now for a look at our notices of death in the area. Curtis Kurt Nearing, age 82 of Mount Pleasant, passed away Wednesday, July 8th. The funeral service for Kurt will be held at 10:30 in the morning tomorrow at the Faith Lutheran Church in Mount Pleasant. Burial will be in the Forest Home Cemetery. Friends may call from noon until 7 p.m. today at the Kimsey Funeral Home of Mount Pleasant. The family will be present to receive friends from 5 to 7 tonight. Online condolences may be directed to kimseyfh.com in memory of Kurt Nearing. Thomas Ray Shahan, age 41 of Mount Pleasant, passed away Wednesday, July 8th. Memorial services will be held at 3 p.m. on Thursday at the Olson Yoder Funeral Home. Visitation will be held from 4 to 7 p.m. Wednesday at the Airport Road Winery and Vineyard and Winery in rural Mount Pleasant. The Olson Yoder Funeral Home and Crematory is caring for Tom and his family. Messages may be left at olsonyoderfh.com in memory of Tom Shahan. Rosanna M. Carbaca, age 79, of Fairfield, passed away Tuesday, July 7th. A memorial mass celebrating her life will be held at 10:30 in the morning Friday at St. Mary's of the Catholic Church in Fairfield. Visitation will be from 9 to 10:30 in the morning Friday at the church. These are the arrangements for Rosanna Carbaca. James Dale Lane passed away July 10th. Graveside services will be held at Friends Cemetery in Richland, and the Beener Funeral Home in Fairfield is assisting the family of Jim Lane. That's a look at our Southeast Iowa information. For full stories, head to KILJ.com. I'm Allison Jacobs. Have a great day.
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0: Richardson and Chase Countryman each had an RBI in the loss as the Trojans finished the season with an 18-14 record. It was one big inning for the Mount Pleasant offense as the Panthers produced 6 runs in the top of the third inning off of a 2-RBI double by Alec Barton, an RBI single by Ethan Peck, and a bases-clearing double by Griffin Jones. Mount Pleasant will head to North Scott to tangle with Assumption tonight at 7 p.m. KILJ 105.5M, KILJ.com. Be on the call at the pregame show at 6:45 p.m. Head coach Brent Broeker talked about the maturation of his team throughout the season.
1: Yeah, you know, it's one of those, it's been growing pains all year long. And finally, our guys are, you know, growing up a little bit, starting to become a little bit of men and starting to do things that, you know, we were hoping by the end of the year they could do. And, you know, we've got a little momentum right now, so we'll go see what we can do against Assumption.
0: In Class 3A Substate 6, Fort Madison will travel to Knoxville tonight at 7 p.m. In Class 1A Substate 6 District 11 Championship, Burlington Notre Dame took advantage of 5 Sigourney errors to advance to the Substate Championship and a 5-2 final. Tatum Warner picked up the win on the mound with Payne Protsman, allowing no hits in the relief as the pair combined for 9 strikeouts. The Nikes will take on Linville Sully

0: championship, essentially fell to Albia 5-1. Wyatt Day tabbed the lone RBI. The Hawks went 17-5 for the season. Moving on to postseason high school softball in Class 3A Region 8, Washington's run came to an end over the weekend as the Demons fell to West Liberty 3-2 in extra innings. Colby Griner hurled 12 strikeouts in the circle, while Keegan Coleman and Reagan Miller each tabbed an RBI. The Demons collected a 19-16 record for the season. On the bottom half of the bracket, Fairfield got out to a quick start and did not look back in a 9-7 victory over Mediapolis. Emma Scepter led the Trojans with 3 RBIs, while Peyton Harris smacked a home run for 2 RBIs for the Bullets. Mediapolis finished the season with a 17-11 record. Fairfield will contend with West Liberty tomorrow, July 14th at 7 p.m. for the regional championship on the road. In Class 4A Region 5, Fort Madison fell to North Sky over the weekend 9-2. The Bloodhounds finished the season with a 12-20 record. At number 12, Burlington's late surge of offense thumped Central DeWitt over the weekend 8-1. Ava Brandenburg collected 3 RBIs at the plate, while Kylie Hill pitched a complete game, complemented by 11 strikeouts. The Greyhounds will travel to North Scott tomorrow at 7 p.m. for the regional championship. Moving on to local athletic camps, Mount Pleasant will be hosting their volleyball camp starting in late July at the high school gym. The youth camp for grades 3 through 6 will run from July 20th through the 22nd from 5:30 to 7 p.m. The camp cutoff date is Wednesday, July 15th. The middle school camp for grades 7th and 8th and the high school camp for 9th through 12th graders will run August 3rd through the 5th, with the middle school going from 4 to 5:30 p.m. and the high school to follow from 6 to 8 p.m. The cutoff date is July 23rd. All camps will cost $30 cash per person, with a camper getting a t-shirt. If you'd like to register, you can follow the links in today's sports report. Moving on to the Prospect League, the Burlington Bees swept their home weekend slate, beating the Danville Dans 13-8 and the Illinois Valley Pistol Shrimp 8-7 in extra innings. The Bees will face off against the Quincy Doggy Paddlers tomorrow, July 14th at 6:30 p.m. on the road. And the Clinton Lumber Kings split their weekend, losing 11-6 to the Pistol Shrimp on Saturday, but coming back to beat the normal Corn Belter 6-5 last night. The Lumber Kings will travel to the Chillicothe Paints on Wednesday, July 15th at 6:05 p.m. And it's out time for this day in sports history. In 1896, Philadelphia's Ed Delanty became the second major league player to hit 4 home runs in a single game. In 1972, Carol Rosenblum, owner of the Baltimore Colts, and Robert Irsay, owner of the Los Angeles Rams, traded teams. And in 2019, after Atlantic League MLB partnership rule changes, Southern Maryland Blue Crabs outfielder Tony Thomas became the first player in professional baseball history to steal first base in a 7-2 win versus the Lancaster Barnstormers. It's July 13th, I'm Slayton Swords, and that was the sports.
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0: Radio Iowa Sports. Good morning, I'm Tim Fisher. We'll start at Iowa State, where the questions remain after Friday's announcement from Athletics Director Jamie Pollard that he is retiring at the end of his 22nd year coming up in June of next year. Which way the Cyclones go with their next AD hire is up in the air. To baseball, where Iowa Hawkeye senior Gable Mitchell was selected in the 6th round of the Major League Baseball draft by the Toronto Blue Jays. Minor League Baseball, AAA yesterday, the Iowa Cubs fall to St. Paul by the final count of 5-4 in their last matchup before the All-Star break. It snaps the iCubs' 4-game winning streak. The iCubs not back into action until Friday when they start a series at Memphis. Class A in the Midwest League, Cedar Rapids falls to South Bend by the final count of 5-2. The Colonels off until Friday when they start a series playing host to Beloit. Quad Cities an 8-6 winner in their series finale over Peoria. The River Bandits next in action on Friday when they start a series at Wisconsin. To football, where the second half of summer workouts are underway for the Northern Iowa Panthers. UNI looking to improve over last year's 3-9 record in head coach Todd Stepsis' first season. The head coach says summer workouts are a time for building team chemistry.
1: You know, we have the team split up, you know, in different position groups, you know, during the week, but then that Wednesday that we do some mental toughness training, you know, that's going to be all the team. So they're together a lot. You know, they sweat together, but they also laugh together, you know. So, you know, we got a lot of golfers on the team and a lot of fishermen on the team. And so, you know, they find ways to occupy their downtime with some fun.
0: Stepsis will be in Sioux Falls tomorrow for the Missouri Valley Football Conference Media Day. I'm Tim Fisher, Radio Iowa Sports.
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3: Waterloo police officers Wayne Rice and Michael Hoying were working the overnight shift when they responded to a call of loud music coming from a house. Those involved turned down the music and the officers returned to their squad car. Then four of the individuals started yelling and cursing at the officers. Rice and Hoying returned to the house and placed one person under arrest for disturbing the peace. Another tackled Officer Rice and those two struggled on the ground. James Taylor joined the fight, then removing the officer's gun from its holster. Taylor then fired two shots into Officer Rice's chest. Not satisfied, he moved to where Officer Hoying was involved in the first fight and shot and killed him. Taylor then fled the scene, leading to a manhunt featuring helicopters searching from the air and officers searching from the ground. 4 days later, two women ran into Taylor on a farm near LaPorte City. Iowa State Patrol Sergeant Marvin Messerschmidt saw crops moving and chased Taylor through a soybean field. Taylor tripped, fell, and was captured. It was the largest manhunt in Iowa history when James T-Bone Taylor was caught after killing two Waterloo police officers on this date in 1981. And that's Iowa Almanac for July 13th. Until tomorrow, I'm Jeff Stein.
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1: Political leaders from both sides of the aisle are reacting to the sudden death over the weekend of South Carolina Senator Lindsey Graham. Former Presidents Biden and George W. Bush offered their condolences on social media and noted the veteran Republican's love of public service and more than two decades in Congress. Alice Barr on Capitol Hill this morning.
2: On Saturday night, emergency responders rushed to the 71-year-old's Capitol Hill home.
3: EMS 6 responded to the injury 7-7 with cardiac arrest.
2: His office saying the preliminary medical examiner's report cited a tear in the main artery from the heart due to cardiovascular disease.
1: And the office of Kentucky Senator Mitch McConnell is releasing a statement following rumors of serious health issues surrounding the 84-year-old. More from Mark Mayfield.
4: The office of McConnell released a photo of the senator smiling in a hospital chair, saying he went to the hospital for a fall last month and was then diagnosed with pneumonia. It went on to say he didn't break any bones or suffer concussion, along with no evidence of a heart attack or stroke. He added in the statement, on advice from doctors, he won't be able to return to the Senate floor to vote just yet, but is not taking a break from Senate business, working closely with his legislative staff on current issues. I'm Mark Mayfield.
1: Mike Waltz says the ceasefire between the U.S. and Iran is broken down. Appearing on ABC's This Week, the U.S. ambassador to the United Nations says Iran is not living up to the memorandum of understanding and that all options are on the table.
5: Regardless of whether you're party to some conflict, you cannot start shooting in all directions, attacking your neighbors, attacking civilian shipping, civilian infrastructure, throwing mines in international waterways.
1: His comments come amid new tensions surrounding the Strait of Hormuz. I'm Michael Kastner. The NYPD is blaming a security breach for a Yankee Stadium Jay-Z concert being delayed hours and not letting out until 3 o'clock in the morning. More from Scott Pringle in New York.
6: The concert was supposed to start around 8 o'clock Sunday night, but Jay-Z did not end up taking the stage until a little after midnight. In a statement, the NYPD and Live Nation say hundreds in large groups who did not have tickets stormed in and in some cases breached security. That prompted a lockdown, and that meant folks with tickets had to wait hours outside the stadium while security sorted things out. The sold-out Yankee Stadium weekend shows were part of the rapper's 30th anniversary concert series. In New York, I'm Scott Pringle.
1: Best Buy is recalling thousands of gas ranges for loose knobs that pose a potential fire hazard. More from Lisa Carton.
7: The U.S. Consumer Product Safety Commission announced the recall after Best Buy said the affected gas ranges can be turned on unintentionally by people or pets. The company received one report of a knob being activated by accidental contact, but no injuries have been reported. Over 3,800 Insignia front control gas ranges sold in the U.S. and Canada are included. The recalled appliances were available at Best Buy stores nationally and online from November 2020 through March 2026. I'm Lisa Carton.
1: The semifinal round of the World Cup is almost here. France and Spain kick off from Arlington on Tuesday. Here's Scott Carr.
8: The French team, Les Bleus, took down Morocco 2-0 last week to advance to the semifinals, and Spain, the Red Fury, got past Belgium 2-1. That set up this week's rematch between the teams that clashed in the European Championship semis 2 years ago, where Spain beat France 2-1. Meantime, Lionel Messi and Argentina continue their World Cup title defense against Jude Bellingham's squad from England.
1: I'm Michael Kastner.

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1: Good morning.
0: How are you on that side of the glass?
1: You know, it's not often that you're blinded by sunlight inside, but here I am.
0: You're being illuminated because it's your birthday today.
1: There is a direct beam going right into my left cornea at the moment.
0: Yes, there is. But like I said, it's only because the sun is happy to see you today.
1: Hey, you know, let's all be happy to see the sun today. You know, we're going to be experiencing some nice weather this week for the Henry County Fair. Granted, a little bit hot, but
0: yeah,
1: I'll take this over, you know, dodging thunderstorms for an entire week. So
0: I was talking to Carl yesterday, and I said the Henry County Fair is coming up this week. He goes, "Oh, I figured so. They usually pick about the hottest time of the year."
1: Yeah,
0: hottest week.
1: You know, we've asked them too. Is like, do you purposely pick the hottest week to put the Henry County Fair? And they say yes. We usually.
0: Whatever.
1: We usually scout it out, is what they say. So
0: no, it's still going to be a great time. Mm-hmm. There are so many events coming up. I'm really excited for this week.
1: Yeah, we're going to be having fair coverage throughout it all. There's going to be a whole lot of fun. Impact Wrestling's going to be there. Everyone's pretty excited about that. You got Brass Knuckles Bass.
0: Yes, we do.
1: He's going to be competing in the ring. So you know, just head out there and you'll find something to have fun with.
0: I was going to see if he wasn't too heavily armed, like bodyguarded. I was going to see if I could get an interview with him.
1: Oh,
0: so we'll
1: boy.
0: See.
1: That's
0: my plan.
1: You might be in a line there.
0: Well, who knows? Maybe Sheriff Rich McNamee will let me jump the line.
1: Oh, there you go.
0: There we go.
1: We might have an in. We'll have to ask.
0: I don't think we do, but we can pretend like we do. Well, let's see what's on our docket for Monday, because we are still celebrating the Lee County Fair. Mm-hmm. Tell us about our weather right now, because it's pretty darn beautiful.
1: Yep, sunshine and right now, 66 degrees. Humidity's a bit high, 94%. Today's high is 90, a low 67. Not a whole lot of wind, and that's going to be the theme for the rest of the week. 92 the high on Tuesday, 70 is the low. 93 the high on Wednesday, 72 the low. Thursday, 93 the high, 72 the low. And again, like I said, nothing but sunshine. Friday is going to be the first day that we might see a cloud again. 93 the high, 73 is the low, and we have a 15% chance that it might rain. At that point, might need a little bit of rain. It's also going to be our first windy day of the bunch, 8 to 15 mile per hour winds. Yep, that's windy for this entire week. Otherwise, we're seeing right around 5 miles an hour. Then on Saturday, we're going to keep that sun and cloud a little bit around. It's still going to be mainly sunny. 93 the high, 8 to 15 mile per hour wind Saturday night. Do have a 15% chance of rain. Other than that, just a little bit of wind too going into Saturday night. 8 to 15 mile per hour winds, a low 71. So this entire week is going to be basically one big week of hanging out in the 90s and the low being in the low 70s. So again, we'd like to mention that if you're going to be outside this week, which is probably a high likelihood, make sure that you've got your electrolytes, and you got your waters, you're plenty hydrated, you got ways to stay cool. And if you do get too hot, find some shade, find some AC. If you find yourself not sweating anymore, that is concerning. So please take care of that as soon as possible.
0: And if you have little ones that are really hard to get to drink just water, mm-hmm. remember those electrolyte drinks will still help them. And even watermelon or some of those fruits and vegetables that have a lot of water in them still helps them stay hydrated.
1: Yep. And watermelon's one of those good fruits right now.
0: Yeah. Oh my goodness. I saw somebody on Facebook though. They had bought a watermelon. They started cutting into it and it started almost like sizzling. Oh. And then it popped open. So I guess if you leave a watermelon where it can get really, really hot, it can ferment the inside.
1: Oh.
0: Or if there's a little bit of a crack somewhere, yeah. some bacteria can get in there. But they'll actually like explode open.
1: Oh, well, that's fun.
0: Yeah. So be careful. If you hear your watermelon sizzling, you might want to run outdoors.
1: Just throw it at that point. Just throw it.
0: Like a hand grenade.
1: Yeah. Just boom. Watch it go. Or.
0: Oh, no, this is going to be dumb.
1: Start doing the rubber band thing. Where you, have you seen that before? Where people just start putting rubber bands on watermelons?
0: Until they break?
1: Yeah.
0: Oh, so you're just going to help it?
1: Yeah.
0: Okay.
1: I've seen a guy, or you can do a third thing, which I also think would be fun. Have you seen the guy that goes up on the high dive and he's got a basketball in his hand?
0: No.
1: And a big guy. He's a big guy. And he knows how to cannonball because he jumps and the ball launches out of the pool when he lands. I don't know what he does to it, but the splash is so big that on the reverb back up, he lets go of the ball and the ball goes about 100 feet in the air.
0: How cool.
1: It was such a huge arc that even the lifeguard was like, whoa,
0: watching it go. Don't do that again.
1: I think at that point, everyone wanted to watch it happen again. The problem is the ball was in a new county. It would have taken two stamps to get back.
0: What? And stamps are more expensive. Yeah. That went up on Sunday.
1: A little bit. Just a little bit.
0: Looking at our schedule for today, we do have a great Monday for you. Money on Monday coming up at 9 o'clock with Alan Weber, our Wells Fargo advisor. Make sure you stay tuned to hear about those financials. We are in the second week of a four-week series. So make sure you buckle in. Don't ask me what the series is. I kind of forgot, but I'll remember by 9.
1: Oh, boy. And then, both of you that mentioned it again could have just let it go.
0: No, it's okay. I got a tattle on myself. 9:30 this morning. Also, we have Jeff Hoyer of Sullivan Auctioneers coming in. They have their classic car auction either coming up or it just happened. Make sure you stay tuned to hear about it. It's a great, great auction. Plus, they have many more. And then tonight, what do you have?
1: Tonight is postseason baseball. Tomorrow will also be postseason baseball. We'd like to wish all of our local teams luck, of course. Mount Pleasant tonight, they're going to be taking on Assumption. Again, if you plan on going to that game, well, obviously, bring your headphones so that way you can listen to the call. But if you do plan on going to the game, it's not at Assumption. It is at North Scott. So
0: good
1: North
0: to know.
1: Scott High School is going to be hosting tonight's action. Assumption does not have lights for their field or something along the lines.
0: We pitched them glow sticks and glow-in-the-dark paint, but they vetoed that.
1: My second idea was to just have a kid climb up to the top of a light pole and have, like, his flashlight out, you know.
0: Like a spotlight?
1: Yeah.
0: Maybe if the entire crowd turned their phone flashlights on.
1: You could do the old football thing of, like, getting everyone's trucks around the field and turn on their headlights.
0: There we go.
1: I don't know how well that would work.
0: Seems dangerous with bats and baseballs, but you know,
1: one could argue. And then tomorrow we'll have Mediapolis baseball as they're going to be competing for the sub-state championship. That's going to be at West Liberty High School, so we're excited for that game against Durant. Mediapolis trying to get back to the state tournament, make it back-to-back years. And then Burlington Notre Dame will also be playing tomorrow. Since we got to cover them earlier, that's why we're jumping over the Mediapolis, so that way we can get to cover them. And we're hoping they both make it to state, so that way we can cover both of them when they both go to Carroll. So
0: yeah.
1: Also, good luck to Burlington and Fairfield softball. They're going to be playing tomorrow for regional championships. So
0: we wish
1: all of our local teams luck.
0: Lots happening. When is state baseball and softball?
1: Next week.
0: Oh, okay.
1: Yeah, starting on the 20th. So. We'll have everything decided by Wednesday. So if Mount Pleasant wins, they'll play Wednesday for their own sub-state championship. This is the semi. So if they win, they play on Wednesday. And then after that, we'll get a couple days off. And then starting on Monday, we'll have state baseball softball.
0: One game at a time. You got it, guys.
1: Yep.
0: And gals.
1: Going to be a whole lot of fun. It will become difficult that if we have Burlington, Notre Dame, Mediapolis win because they'll go one place, and let's say Mount Pleasant keeps winning, they'll go to a different place, and those two places are several hours apart.
0: So you're saying we have to dust off the Slayton clone we keep in the basement?
1: Yeah, we'll have to wake him up a little bit and see what old Rich is up to. The joke there is that my mom, one year for Christmas, the teachers would always do a Christmas party. Uh-huh. And, you know, the parents would get the gifts, but Santa would come in and, you know, hand out the gifts, right?
0: Mm-hmm.
1: And it's like, oh, Santa's here, and he's giving you a gift early. How awesome is that? Can't believe he made it to Ottawa in the middle of December, his busiest month, and somehow he
0: made
1: time. That's
0: why the parents had to help him.
1: Yeah, how awesome was that? So anyway, he's handing out gifts. Mom's like half paying attention. My dad's half paying attention. They're talking to their friends, and they hear my sister's name. They hear my other brother's name. And they don't hear my names, so... But it was whatever. They're like half paying attention. They're like, yeah, hey, it'll come up later. But usually it's all done within the family, so no kid is like...
0: Sitting, waiting
1: while their brother or sister's playing with their toy that they got. Well, all of a sudden they hear, Richie! Sir Richie here? No kid named Richie stands up, because there is no kid named Richie. And my mom realized... in her days of having a relatively newborn baby, is that she wrote down my uncle's name, her brother, my uncle Richie. And so she had to go run up there and tell Santa. And like, Santa, it's supposed to say Slayton. And Santa's just one of the other teachers like that put on the Santa suit. So he starts laughing. He's like, oh, it looks like Santa might need some new glasses. Is there a Slayton here? And it's like, oh boy, Santa, if you're that blind that you mistake Slayton for Richie, I'm not sure you're going to be able to handle
0: the
1: sleigh.
0: What it was, all it was he was looking at your future. You're going to be rich in the future.
1: Oh, is that what it is?
0: Yeah. Just so add he's an extra... instead of Richie Rich, you know, yeah. you got Richie Slayton.
1: I was going to say, I'm so rich they had to start adding letters to the end of it. Yeah,
0: exactly.
1: But, yeah, so I don't know where that story started, but now we're here.
0: Oh, goodness. Well, looking at our schedule for this Monday, I don't see Santa on the docket, but no. Henry County Fair Livestock Barn and Exhibit Building will begin to set up at 5 p.m. tonight. So if you want to volunteer, if you're planning on volunteering, this is just letting you know 5 p.m. is going to be the time that they start tonight. If you're looking to give back, but maybe you don't know anything about the fair, you can also donate blood, which is very easy to do. Community Blood Drive, that is going to be hosted by Impact Life. That will be today from 2:30 to 5:15 at the E3 Center. Very nice center, tons of parking. If you would like to donate, all you have to do is go between 2:30 and 5:15 this afternoon.
1: Absolutely. And then today, the Lee County Fair is kind of wrapping things up a little bit.
0: Yeah.
1: At 7:30, so about 15 minutes here. 13. A little bit less. Well, may. Okay, sir. 13 minutes. 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And then at 8:30, you got the Junior Agriculture Livestock Auction.
0: That's yes.
1: going to be at the, well, you wrote this down. What does SB stand for? I have a guess, but I don't want to be
0: show
1: wrong.
0: Show barn?
1: Okay, well, that's where I was going to go.
0: I think it's the show barn.
1: Oh
0: my goodness, speaking of the Lee County Fair, so I was up there Saturday morning for the beef show. Those cows, those mm-hmm. beef were crazy. There was something in the air.
1: Really?
0: Yeah, two of them broke away from kids. One kid, I think, got his foot stepped on.
1: Ooh.
0: Wellman. Trey Wellman, I think, mm-hmm. is his first name. He had to grab one of those steers that was not wanting to listen, and he was pulling it around by its nose and still wouldn't listen to him. I was thoroughly impressed. I did not grow up around cows. I did not grow up in the show ring by any means, but it was impressive to watch. So great job to everybody who's able to wrangle those cows. They're huge.
1: Anytime Laura tells me a story about what's happening on the farm, I get...
0: nervous?
1: Horrified, terrified. Those things are nasty when they want to be.
0: Well, yeah, and I think that's the perfect opportunity to say thank you to all of our farmers. I mean, whether you work with pigs, you work with turkeys, you work with cows, you work with anything. I mean, those animals, you don't know what kind of day they're having. We don't know how much work goes into having those mm-hmm. animals. So thank you for everything you do for your livestock and for us as consumers.
1: Yes, absolutely, absolutely. So we head down to the Lee County Fair as it wraps up and get ready for the Henry County Fair this week.
0: Yeah.
1: I mean, starting tomorrow, you got static exhibits judging. You got the evaluation day for all non-livestock 4-H and FFA projects. That's going to be an all-day affair.
0: I got to go to the static exhibit building down in Lee County. This is the first year I've ever gone to see mm-hmm. any of the static exhibits. So impressive. Very impressive. I think if you don't like the fair, or you're like, eh, it's all animals, it's mm-hmm. stinky. It's not really that stinky, first off. They keep those animals very clean. But second off, there is something for you there, I promise. Whether you like to sew, maybe you like to do photography, maybe you like to draw, or maybe you're really good at setting up place settings for events.
1: Ooh.
0: There's a ton of different items and projects that you can submit. You need to look into it. I promise you're going to be blown away, because I was.
1: If you were to do something, what do you think you would have done in high school?
0: Oh, in high school? I'm a completely different person than I was in high school.
1: Yeah, you changed your name and everything.
0: Yeah, well, I did. You're right. I don't know. I was in the Bill Riley Talent Show in Des Moines County 1 year.
1: Well, you can dance or something. So.
0: I like to anyway. Not well enough to go to the Iowa State Fair, but hey, it's okay. I'm not holding it against anybody.
1: Hey, what about now? How about now, since you...
0: Now, I think I would probably want to enter like a baking contest.
1: Ooh,
0: you know when they have the baked goods? Yeah, okay. I'd like to do that.
1: What would you cook?
0: I don't know.
1: Well...
0: It depends what I'm feeling like, actually.
1: Anytime we watch a cooking show...
0: Uh-huh.
1: Like I said, my girlfriend's more of a cook than I am.
0: Uh-huh.
1: I can cook things, but she's able to see stuff and be like, oh, I'll just wing it, and then it ends up coming out all right. Like, she wanted to make blueberry muffins the last week.
0: Uh-huh.
1: And all she had was bread flour, and she didn't have eggs, and didn't have this, didn't have that, and she's like, let's just wing it. And ended up making some like delicious blueberry coffee cake.
0: Uh-huh.
1: Out of it. So she's able to see stuff. So we always talk about like, oh, what do we do for this challenge type of a deal?
0: And yours is buffalo chicken.
1: And she would, you know, come up with this intricate dish, and I'd go, you know, and I think I'm going to make some fries here. Hamburger and fries. And she's like, it's an egg dish.
0: Hamburger. You can put egg in the hamburger. That's what my husband does.
1: And just cook a fried egg and put it right, boom, right on the burger. And they'll go, This guy knows. This guy gets it.
0: I like to watch the barbecue challenges.
1: Those are intense a little bit.
0: Yeah, when they got everything in the smoker, or they have to cook on the open flame. Yeah, I like that.
1: My favorite is how they get these amateur cooks, like at-home chefs, right?
0: Uh-huh.
1: And they're like, hey, we're going to do a team challenge, and you're going to feed 101 firefighters, right? 101 firefighters. And I know you have no experience in this, but you better get it done, and it better be good. And each and every time, it goes horribly wrong for one, if not both teams. And it's stupendous to watch, because there's at least one instance of raw chicken that Gordon Ramsay will then punt away. Ooh. And he'll go, oh, these are America's heroes, and you're doing this. And he punts it away. And it's like, I don't think that guy wanted to do that. I think he's a little overwhelmed at the situation, but it always cracks me up with the team challenge there, because I start freaking out cooking for two people. I can't imagine adding more people to it.
0: You know, the hardest thing, I had only ever cooked for my entire family before I moved out, because mm-hmm. I went straight from living with my parents and my whole family to living with my husband after mm-hmm. we got married. And we had seven people in the house. All of us are pretty much adults. Like, we all eat a lot of food. So you make like 3 pounds of hamburger for tacos.
1: Yeah.
0: That kind of situation. Yeah. So when Avery and I moved in together, I was like, I don't know how to cook for two people. We're going to have the same meal all week long because I don't know how to cook smaller portions.
1: Going to have a whole lot of leftovers.
0: Yes.
1: That's something that I've had to get over as an adult. Growing up, I was not a big leftover person.
0: Mm-hmm.
1: Since then, I've learned to like leftovers.
0: Well, it's fun to take leftovers and turn them into something else. Then I feel like I'm not eating leftovers.
1: Oh, not me.
0: So if I just eat the meal again. No, I can't do that. If I have tacos, maybe I'll make enchiladas the next night.
1: Okay.
0: Or maybe like taco salads, you
1: know? Yeah. I just eat tacos. I eat that for lunch the next day, because then it feels different.
0: I'm bad, because I'll just not eat. I'll be like, well, I don't want that, so I just won't eat.
1: There's times where the leftovers pile up. I'm sure we all... We've all gotten there before. When you look,
0: leftovers are kind of like the villains.
1: When you look in the fridge and there's like 5 Tupperware containers of something that you don't remember cooking, that's when you know that you might have to clean it out.
0: Might be time to clean out the fridge.
1: It's something that you can do when you clean out the fridges. Head over to Hy-Vee because they got all sorts of local deals going on.
0: That's true. And if you really don't want your leftovers and you don't want to cook, they can make food for you.
1: Absolutely. You can go Hy-Chai. Usually I go with the breakfast. I love their breakfast. Or
0: they do have good breakfast.
1: Or if I'm there later, I like their chicken. Their chicken is really good.
0: I have never had their chicken. I can't not get Hy-Chai.
1: Really?
0: Yeah. Can't I walk in, I'll be like, okay, I'm going to get a chicken. And then I see the Hy-Chai and I'm like, well, it's calling my name.
1: Or if you go to their gas station, they got their pizza or their to-go lunches.
0: If you can get one of those breakfast quesadillas from the gas station, those are good. Those are big.
1: Those are really good. 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
0: So you mentioned Sour Patch Kids, mm-hmm. and we went and played cards with my Grammy and Papa not too long ago. And my mom had gummy worms, the sour gummy worms, you know? My Grammy was offended. She was like, what? What are these? Why would you eat those? That is torture. By the end of the night, she was eating them.
1: You know.
0: She's like, you know what? They're pretty good.
1: I used to not be a big sour person. Uh-huh. I used to not like the sour candies. But I think it was Sour Patch Kids that changed my mind. Because it was like they were sour enough. But they weren't overwhelming.
0: And then they end with the sweetness.
1: Yeah.
0: So it's like, well, okay, sour, I guess it was enjoyable.
1: It's almost like the advertisement was true. Sour, sweet, gone.
0: Mm-hmm.
1: That was the... I hated those commercials, though. I remember just being like, what on earth are we doing here?
0: It's a kid standing there eating a sandwich, and the Sour Patch Kid comes up and knocks it on the ground and then gives him a hug.
1: Yeah, it is what we do. You know what commercial I hate the most? And so it's a little... These commercials were a little shambolic, if you will. That's our word of the day. A little shambolic.
0: Shambolic. Okay.
1: Yeah. The Payday commercials. Have you seen? They might have changed them since then. No, it wasn't Payday. It was Butterfinger.
0: Okay.
1: It was the alien Butterfinger commercial. And it's this alien that just stands there and stares at the person as they're trying to eat a Butterfinger. And then they force it out, you know, like they're from Star Wars. And like, get your fingers off my Butterfinger or something like that. A horrifying commercial. Horrifying. And I hate every second of it. And I used to be like, you know, I can eat a Butterfinger. It's not my favorite, but I can eat it. It's now to the point where anytime I go to a store, I flip it over. Anytime I see Butterfinger, I start throwing them on the floor.
0: Oh, stop it.
1: Which is why I'm not allowed in several stores. But
0: so what does shambolic mean?
1: Chaotic, disorganized, or mismanaged.
0: Okay. Shambolic. My life feels shambolic sometimes.
1: It makes me think of the lost city of Shambhala, which...
0: It makes me think of shambles, which actually helps with the definition of it.
1: Yeah, so shambolic, word for today. Chaotic, disorganized, or mismanaged. Sometimes the show is a little shambolic in nature, but hey, we have fun.
0: The good news is our weather isn't very shambolic today. No! Can you tell us more about it?
1: No.
0: Okay.
1: Now I can. I had to put my phone away. I can only do so many things at once, and one of them is think of weather. That's a whole brain situation. This entire week is going to be hot, and the sun's going to be out. It's a good fair week in terms of we don't have to worry about rain. The only rain chance we have is Friday, and that's going to be a 15% chance. So pretty slim chances all the way through this week into this weekend. But like I said, it's going to be hot. So we're going to be hanging out in the low 90s, the mid-90s. And the National Weather Service did send us an update for this week starting tomorrow, going all the way through Friday, and possibly in the next week, those heat indices could be in the upper 90s to low 100s. So again, hydrate, get in the shade if you start to feel hot, and if you stop sweating, that's not good. Take care of that immediately. And do not... shock the body if you start to get to that point or someone's reached that point. Lukewarm water is, you know, you got to gradually come back down to earth is what I always like to think of it. You don't want to shock the body. So a couple of pointers there. And then please don't leave children or animals in cars that are turned off. Mm-hmm. Those are big ones there.
0: Even if you leave the windows down, it's still going to be too hot.
1: Too hot. And then check up on your neighbors and all that. Community effort.
0: Yes, yes it is. Well, it's going to be wonderful weather today for some great celebrations here in Southeast Iowa and beyond. Happy, happy birthday to Rigsby Reisdorf. Happy birthday today to Christy Stiggy. Happy birthday today to Gary Welcher. Happy birthday to somebody who can't win the pizza, Slayton Swords.
1: Try me.
0: happy birthday today. Happy anniversary to Jay and Carrie Coble. And happy anniversary to, I'll let you say this one.
1: My mom and dad, Kim and Trent, celebrating 30 years.
0: It's easy to remember their anniversary because it's on your birthday.
1: Yeah, I took that from them. So my mom sent me some money. She's like, oh, go out and have some fun on your birthday. And I said, I'm going to send you back the same amount for your anniversary. And she was like,
0: minus a dollar.
1: She was like, don't you dare. And I said, no, you guys are retired. You get that state money now. You're going to be on Forbes in a bit. How much you're going to be rolling. And she's like, not quite.
0: All right. Well, we have three birthdays for today that can win the pizza. Let's roll the six-sided die and see how it goes. Number three, it's behind my computer monitor. Number three, happy birthday today to Gary Welcher.
1: Happy birthday. 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
0: All right. Well, our daily dose of kindness for today, patience is kindness in slow motion.
1: Patience is kindness in slow motion.
0: I'm not very patient, so I feel like maybe I'm not that kind.
1: I feel like this is just a bad one. I feel like this is one where she was running out of ideas, Brooke.
0: Well, I get it, because to be patient, you have to be kind.
1: Yeah.
0: I get it.
1: But
0: it just takes a long time.
1: It's not in slow motion. It's just being patient. There's no slow motion.
0: The more I think about it, the more it makes sense, though.
1: No, it does. It makes less sense the more you think about it.
0: Your reaction's a little shambolic. Just throwing it out there.
1: These fists are rated E for everybody.
0: Don't get truculent. You're fine.
1: There it is.
0: Thank you. Thank you for joining us this morning. We will catch you with our local information in just a couple minutes. But stay tuned to KILJ. We are your information center of Southeast Iowa and beyond.
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0: From your Southeast Iowa Information Center, I'm Allison Jacobs. The National Weather Service says hot and humid weather is expected to return to Southeast Iowa beginning Tuesday and continue through at least Friday, just as many people are expected to head outdoors for the Henry County Fair. Forecasters are calling for daytime high temperatures in the low to mid-90s, with afternoon heat index values ranging from the mid-90s to around 100 degrees. Exactly how hot it feels will depend on dew point temperatures, which remain somewhat uncertain, but will play a major role in determining heat stress. With the Henry County Fair beginning, livestock shows, exhibits, grandstand events, and other outdoor activities throughout the week, fairgoers are encouraged to take extra precautions. Drink plenty of water, even if you don't feel thirsty. Wear lightweight, light-colored clothing, and take breaks in the shade or in air-conditioned buildings whenever possible. The National Weather Service also reminds everyone to never leave children or pets unattended in a parked vehicle, even for a short time, as temperatures inside a car can become deadly within minutes. If you're spending long hours at the fair, check on family members, friends, and exhibitors who may be working outdoors for extended periods. Stay tuned to KILJ for the latest forecast updates as this stretch of hot and humid weather develops throughout Henry County Fair Week. Two Winfield residents are facing felony charges following an investigation into the burglary of the Winfield Open Bible Church. According to a criminal affidavit filed in Henry County District Court, the Winfield Police Department began investigating after Pastor Asher Smale reported music equipment had been stolen from the church at 203 North Walnut Street sometime between late August and September 2nd. Investigators estimated the value of the stolen property at about $4,150. The missing items included a Ludwig drum set, Yamaha keyboard, Fender amplifier, Coachman microphone, Shure handheld microphone, and an Alienware laptop computer, as well as possible other items. The investigation included interviews, public tips, and surveillance video, which police say identified 30-year-old Carissa Moore and Brandon Dakota Wren as being in possession of the stolen property. Police later recovered a Ludwig bass drum in an alley in Winfield. Following the execution of a search warrant on a GMC Envoy parked behind a residence on East Ash Street, officers recovered several additional stolen items, including parts of the drum set, the keyboard, amplifier, speakers, audio cables, and other equipment. The property was positively identified by Pastor Smale and members of the church. According to court documents, surveillance footage, and witness statements placed Moore and Wren in possession of the stolen items. And witnesses told investigators the pair admitted to breaking into the church while intoxicated and taking the equipment. Because the value of the stolen property exceeded $1,500 but was less than $10,000, Moore and Wren have each been charged with second-degree theft, a Class D felony. They also face third-degree burglary charges in connection with the incident. As a reminder, a charge is an accusation, and the accused are presumed innocent until proven guilty in a court of law. The West Burlington Police Department is warning residents to be on the lookout for a rental scam after a community member recently lost money to a fraudulent online listing. According to police, the scam involves a home located in West Burlington that is being advertised for rent on TikTok and other social media platforms. Investigators say the scammer is posing as a legitimate rental company and asks prospective renters to send application fees, security deposits, or rent payments to reserve the property before they have verified the listing. Police are reminding anyone searching for a rental home to use caution and verify listings through reputable websites such as Zillow or by contacting a legitimate property management company directly. They also advertise never sending money until you have confirmed the property is legitimate, and whenever possible, view it in person. The West Burlington Police Department is encouraging residents to share the warning with friends and family in hopes of preventing others in the community from being victims of the scam. If you believe you have been targeted by a rental scam, contact your local law enforcement agency immediately. A well-known Southeast Iowa food truck is asking for the public's help after a break-in and theft over the weekend. DeLovely Donuts shared on social media that its donut trailer was broken into after the owners had finished serving at an event and left to watch their grandchildren participate in local activities. While they were away, someone allegedly entered the trailer and stole an orange Coach wallet containing cash, credit cards, debit cards, a driver's license, a birth certificate, and a social security card. The owners thanked the Crawfordsville community for the outpouring of support, saying they received numerous phone calls, text messages, and offers from people who searched for the missing wallet. According to the Post, the owners are hopeful surveillance camera footage will help identify the person responsible. They also made a direct plea to whoever took the wallet, asking that the personal documents and other belongings be returned, saying they would not pursue the matter further if everything except the money is returned. Anyone with information about the theft is encouraged to contact local law enforcement. Residents of Henry County will have an opportunity to get help with federal government services when Congresswoman Marionette Miller-Meek's staff holds mobile office hours in Mount Pleasant tomorrow. The event will take place Tuesday, tomorrow, from 1 to 2 p.m. at the Mount Pleasant City Hall. Staff members from the Congresswoman's office will be available to assist constituents with a variety of federal issues, including Social Security, Medicare, passports, visas, veterans benefits, military records, tax returns, and other matters involving federal government agencies. Congresswoman Miller Meeks will be bringing, or says bringing, mobile office hours to communities across Iowa's 1st District makes it easier for residents to access assistance without traveling to one of her district offices. No appointment information was included in the announcement, so those needing assistance are encouraged to stop by Mount Pleasant City Hall between 1 and 2 p.m. tomorrow. As more motorcycles travel Iowa roadways during the summer months, the Iowa Governor's Traffic Safety Bureau is reminding everyone to stay alert and share the road. The Bureau is encouraging drivers to take an extra moment to check their blind spots before changing lanes or making turns, reminding motorists that motorcycles can be much smaller and harder to see than passenger vehicles. Their message is simple: check your blind spots, then check again. Motorcyclists deserve a second look. Officials say motorcycle safety is a shared responsibility. Drivers are urged to watch carefully for motorcycles, allow plenty of following distance, and use turn signals well in advance. At the same time, motorcyclists are encouraged to wear protective gear, ride defensively, obey speed limits, and remain visible to other motorists. The Governor's Traffic Safety Bureau says it takes both drivers and riders working together to help prevent crashes and keep Iowa's roads safe for everyone. And now for a look at our notices of death in the area. Curtis Kurt Nearing, age 82 of Mount Pleasant, passed away Wednesday, July 8th. The funeral service for Kurt will be held at 10:30 in the morning tomorrow at the Faith Lutheran Church in Mount Pleasant. Burial will be in the Forest Home Cemetery. Friends may call from noon till 7 p.m. on Monday, that is today, at the Kimsey Funeral Home of Mount Pleasant. The family will be present to greet friends from 5 to 7 this evening. Online condolences may be directed to kimseyfh.com in memory of Kurt Nearing. Thomas Ray Shahan, age 41, of Mount Pleasant, passed away Wednesday, July 8th. Memorial services will be held at 3 p.m. on Thursday at the Olson Yoder Funeral Home. Visitation will be held from 4 to 7 Wednesday evening at the Airport Road Vineyard and Winery in rural Mount Pleasant. The Olson Yoder Funeral Home and Crematory is caring for Tom and his family. Messages may be left at olsonyoderfh.com in memory of Tom Shahan. Rosanna M. Carbaca, age 79, of Fairfield, passed away Tuesday, July 7th. A memorial mass celebrating her life will be held at 10:30 in the morning Friday, July 24th, at St. Mary's Catholic Church in Fairfield. Visitation will be from 9 to 10:30 in the morning Friday, July 24th, at the church. These are the arrangements for Rosanna Carbaca. James Dale Lane passed away July 10th. Private graveside services will be held at Friends Cemetery in Richland. The Beener Funeral Home in Fairfield is assisting the family of Jim Lane. That's a look at our Southeast Iowa information. For full stories, head to KILJ.com. I'm Allison Jacobs. Have a great day. It's not too

0: execute, beating Burlington 7-4, while the Trojans were handled 12-2 against Williamsburg. Voss Richardson and Chase Countryman each had an RBI in the loss as the Trojans finished the season with an 18-14 record. It was one big inning for the Mount Pleasant offense as the Panthers produced 6 runs in the top of the third inning off of a 2-RBI double by Alec Barton, an RBI single by Ethan Peck, and a bases-clearing double by Griffin Jones. Mount Pleasant will head to North Scott to tangle with Assumption tonight at 7 p.m. KILJ 105.5 FM, KILJ.com, will be on the call to the pregame show at 6:45 p.m. Head coach Brent Broeker talked about the maturation of his team throughout the season.
1: Yeah, you know, it's one of those, it's been growing pains all year long, and finally our guys are, you know, growing up a little bit, coming, starting to become a little bit of men, and starting to do things that, you know, we were hoping by the end of the year they could do, and, you know, we've got a little momentum right now, so we'll go see what we can do against Assumption.
0: In Class 3A, Substate 6, Fort Mass will travel to Knoxville tonight at 7 p.m. In the Class 1A, Substate 6, the District 11 Championship, Burlington Notre Dame took advantage of 5 Sigourney errors to advance to the Substate Championship in a 5-2 final. Tatum Warner picked up the win on the mound, with Payne Protsman allowing no hits in the relief as the pair combined for 9 strikeouts. The Nikes will take on Linville Sully tomorrow, July 14th at 7 p.m. at the Atumwa Sports Complex, with the winner advancing the state. In the Class 2A Substate 4 District 8 Championship, Mediapolis' pitching shut down Regina Catholic 8-0. Max Griffin tossed 6 innings of shutout ball, punching out 5 Regals in the winning effort. Mediapolis will face off against Durant tomorrow at 7 p.m. at West Liberty High School for the Substate Championship. KILJ 105.5 FM, KILJ.com. Be on the call at the pregame show at 6:45 p.m. And for the Class 2A Substate 5 District 9 Championship, Central Lee fell to Albia 5-1. Wyatt Day tabbed the lone RBI. The Hawks went 17-5 for the season. Moving on to postseason high school softball in Class 3A Region 8, Washington's run came to an end over the weekend as the Demons fell to West Liberty 3-2 in extra innings. Colby Griner hurled 12 strikeouts in the circle, while Keegan Coleman and Reagan Miller each tabbed an RBI. The Demons collected a 19-16 record for the season. On the bottom half of the bracket, Fairfield got out to a quick start and did not look back, ending in a 9-7 victory over Mediapolis. Emma Scepter led the Trojans with 3 RBIs, while Peyton Harris smacked a home run for 2 RBIs for the Bullets. Mediapolis finished the season with a 17-11 record. Fairfield will contend with West Liberty tomorrow, July 14th at 7 p.m. for the regional championship on the road. In Class 4A Region 5, Fort Massive fell to North Scott over the weekend 9-2. The Bloodhounds finished the season with a 12-20 record. In number 12, Burlington's late surge of offense thumped Central DeWitt over the weekend 8-1. Ava Brandenburg collected 3 RBIs at the plate, while Kylie Hill pitched a complete game, complemented by 11 strikeouts. The Greyhounds will travel to North Scott tomorrow at 7 p.m. for the regional championship. Moving on to local athletic camps, Mount Pleasant will be hosting their volleyball camp starting in late July at the high school gym. The youth camp for grades 3rd through 6 will run from July 20th through the 22nd from 5:30 to 7 p.m. The camp cutoff date is Wednesday, July 15th. The middle school camp for grades 7th and 8th and the high school camp for 9th through 12th graders will run August 3rd through the 5th, with the middle school going from 4 to 5:30 p.m. and the high school to follow from 6 to 8 p.m. The cutoff date is July 23rd. All camps will cost $30 cash per person, with the camper getting a t-shirt. If you'd like to register, you can follow the link in today's sports report. Moving on to the Prospect League, the Burlington Bees swept their home weekend slate, beating the Danville Dans 13-8 and the Illinois Valley Pistol Shrimp 8-7 in extra innings. The Bees will face off against the Quincy Doggy Paddlers tomorrow, July 14th at 6:30 p.m. on the road, and the Clinton Lumber Kings split their weekend, losing 11-6 to the Pistol Shrimp on Saturday, but coming back to beat the Normal Corn Belter 6-5 last night. The Lumber Kings will travel to the Chillicothe Paints on Wednesday, July 15th at 6:05 p.m. And it's out time for this day in sports history. In 1896, Philadelphia's Ed Delonte became the second major league player to hit 4 home runs in a single game. In 1972, Carol Rosenblum, owner of the Baltimore Colts, and Robert Irsay, owner of the Los Angeles Rams, traded teams. And in 2019, after Atlantic League MLB partnership rule changes, Southern Maryland Blue Crabs outfielder Tony Thomas became the first player in professional baseball history to steal first base in a 7-2 win against the Lancaster Barnstormers. It's July 13th, I'm Slayton Swords, and that was the sports.
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3: Iran is striking back after the latest round of American attacks. More from Mark Mayfield.
4: Iran's Revolutionary Guards say they launched attacks against U.S. bases in several Gulf countries today, including Kuwait, Bahrain, Jordan, Oman, and Qatar. The two sides have been trading attacks since Iran attacked commercial shipping last week in the Strait of Hormuz, a critical maritime oil trade route. President Trump says that peace talks continue, even though a negotiated ceasefire is over. Oil prices jumped again after word of the latest attacks. I'm Mark Mayfield.
3: Political leaders from both sides of the aisle are reacting to the sudden death over the weekend of South Carolina Senator Lindsey Graham. Alice Barr reports former Presidents Biden and George W. Bush have offered their condolences on social media, noting the veteran Republican's love of public service.
5: His death now leaving a hole in the Senate and prompting questions about who will replace him. He was running for a fifth term in South Carolina. The state now preparing instead for a snap primary, with the governor to name a temporary replacement through the end of the year.
3: President Trump says Graham was like a member of the family. He mourned the death of Graham on NBC's Meet the Press, which the South Carolina Republican had been scheduled to appear on Sunday morning. Graham was a chairman of the Senate Budget Committee and was one of President Trump's closest allies in Congress. His office says, according to a preliminary report from the medical examiner, the senator died of a tear in the aorta. Graham was 71 years old. There are still questions about the deadly police shooting of a one-year-old boy outside a Mississippi Walmart. Nearly a month after Cohen Wiley was killed, a newly released police report provides few details about the shoplifting call that led to the gunfire by police. I'm Michael Kastner. A bipartisan housing bill has automatically become law after President Trump refused to sign it last week, but also held off from vetoing it. More from Tammy Trujillo.
6: The landmark bill, known as the 21st Century Road to Housing Act, is designed to increase the housing supply in the U.S. and bring down costs, partly by limiting large investors from purchasing single-family homes. Trump refused to sign the bill because Congress wouldn't pass his Save America Act, which would place new restrictions on voting. I'm Tammy Trujillo.
3: A tech billionaire and his family have reached an agreement to buy the Seattle Seahawks. Scott Carr with details.
7: The estate of late Seahawks owner Paul Allen announced Saturday the team will be purchased by a group led by the co-founder of Sun Microsystems, Vinod Khosla, who's reportedly worth about $13.7 billion. ESPN reports the team is being bought for $9.6 billion. Khosla's wife will reportedly serve as the team's control owner, with his son also having a leadership role in the team. Details about the structure or financing have not been released. I'm Scott Carr.
3: One Dodgers star says he might skip the team's trip to the White House. More from Jason Nathanson in Los Angeles.
8: When the Dodgers go to the White House to celebrate last season's World Series win, don't bet on Mookie being there. Shortstop Mookie Betts says he'll probably skip the July 23rd trip, but it's not political. He tells the California Post that during the season, it's hard to find time to hang with his family, and he and his wife just had a new baby, so if he has a day off, he'd rather spend it with them. He says he's not trying to make it a whole big deal. Betts declined a Trump trip with the Boston Red Sox in 2019, but as a Dodger, went to Biden's White House in 2021 and did make the Trump trip last year. I'm Jason Nathanson.
3: Moana managed to land on top of the box office this weekend. The live-action Disney remake starring Dwayne Johnson earned $43 million domestically. I'm Michael Kastner.
9: I am the Reverend Court Fisher of First United Methodist Church in Mount Pleasant. In the chaos of our lives, allow me to offer you a few moments of hope and faith. If you, Lord, kept a record of sins, Lord, who could stand? But with you there is forgiveness, so that we can, with reverence, serve you. Psalm 133 and 4. I love watching baseball in person. The atmosphere is electric. The way the ballpark makes you feel. And if a game is tight in the eighth or ninth inning, every pitch and every swing feels more important than the ones in the first seven innings. Everyone is either standing or craning their necks to see what is going to happen. The only smart move is to slide your nachos under your seat or bound to launch them with a spontaneous leap from your seat. I always feel anxious for the batters in these late inning moments. And when the game is on the line, all the pressure is on them. Every time they swing and miss, the umpire yells strike and throws his fist through the air. The failure is amplified as the pressure builds. While it's fun to experience the pulse-pounding moments of a tense ball game, I think T-ball games get it right. You know, in T-ball games, there's no umpire to yell strike and no pressure to connect in three tries. You can chop at the ball as many times as needed. No one keeps track of how many times they miss. We just wait for the hit so we can cheer. A lot of us treat life like Major League playoff game and instead of neighborhood T-ball. Instead of rooting for one another to swing for the fences and get a hit no matter how many swings it takes, we keep track of everyone's misses, the failures, the disappointments. We treat life like it's three strikes and you're out. Jesus says we're all in no matter how badly we've messed up. When our insecurity wants us to keep track of our failures, remember grace isn't keeping score. It doesn't even start counting. What part of your past has God forgotten, but you keep holding on to? You can also join us on Sunday mornings in person at 8 a.m. and 10 a.m. or watch our 10 a.m. service on our website, Facebook, or YouTube page. Much love, my friends, and remember, you all are truly, truly amazing.

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0: markets are starting off the week mostly in the green. 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I'm Dustin Huffman. Front month corn futures 4 to 5 cents higher, soybeans 7 to 8 cents higher here on the overnight. We'll look at those numbers in just a moment. September corn closed the week 8 cents higher at 439.5. August soybeans were up 14 cents at the end of the week as well. Kansas City wheat was up 22 cents. Row crop futures were supported heading into the weekend by a good week for the soybean export sales to China, escalation in the Russian-Ukraine war, and an overall positive round of fundamental themes are supporting prices again early today, tied together by an overarching concern for crop development ahead of the hot and mostly dry week, with corn pollination advancing. Row crop futures have fallen off initial highs to begin the new week, as futures will also face technical challenges to begin their rally. The Dow right now is up just about 150 points. European markets are mixed. Asian markets are trading low. On the livestock side of things, well, it was that the cattle futures are in a free fall. Futures open higher but turn lower as trading pressures and liquidation continues. Hogs closed mixed, but the pressures seem to lack conviction. Opening cattle calls will be lower to mix. Hogs look to be higher. We'll take a look at the numbers right after this.
1: Looks like another perfect day to get out there and enjoy the summer.
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0: On the overnight, September corn is up 4 3/4 at 441 1/4. December new crop up 5 1/4 at 466 1/4. August beans up 8.5 at $12.25. November new crop up 7 1/4 at $11.98 even. Soy meal up 70 cents at $3.21.10. Soy oil $1.18 higher at $71.64. Chicago wheat down 2.5 at $6.37 3/4. Kansas winter wheat down 2 1/4 at $6.74. Kansas spring wheat 25 cents higher at $6.57 1/2. Minneapolis spring wheat 3 1/4 higher at $6.55 3/4. Oats trading up 3 3/4 at $3.60 even. On the Merc to end the week, we saw those triple-digit losses again in the feeder cattle. Lives were down about a nickel. Lean hogs up 85 cents. That's Market Matters.

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0: 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It's tropical at first, then the lime flavor hits.
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3: 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It's very beautiful, looks brand spanking new. It is a three-generation heirloom cedar chest, though. This was made by a carpenter in 1958. The lock that could trap children inside has been removed, but it is still included. If you are interested, this number is 575-805-3901. Check out those pictures on our website before you head over to call them. 575-805-3901. We also have a half bale of clean straw to give away. One half of a bale is left over. You can take it away. It's on North Broadway. Bring a big bag or a big box to contain it. All you have to do is call John, 575-805-3901. 575-805-3901. And last but not least for today, we have someone looking to buy. This is a little different. Someone's looking for a small wagon for children to pull, about 39 inches long. If you have a little wagon and you're not using it, maybe you could give it to somebody who can. 319-837-6528. 319-837-6528. And again, that person's looking to buy a small wagon for children to pull. Taking a look at our weather for today, it is a beautiful day already, and it is going to get a lot hotter and a lot more humid at the end of this week. But right now it is 75 degrees outside, today's a high of 90, a low of 67, bright sunshine in the forecast all the way through Friday. Friday will have a little bit of a chance of rain, it's not much though. So again, a high of 90, low of 67 today. Looking at the rest of this week, it's going to be highs around the low 90s. Those lows are going to be in the low 70s, so at least it's going to be quite a bit cooler in the evening than it is during the day. But on Friday, like I said, we have about a 15% chance of rain both during the day and at night. That's not very much, but I do want to mention it. And Saturday is shaping up to also have a 15% chance of rain. So if you're hoping for rain, it's not looking real great this week. Looks like it's going to be hot, dry, but still very humid. 75 degrees outside right now, high of 90, low of 67. Moving over to the Mount Pleasant Coffee Depot. What is for lunch today? Well, I can't tell you because they are closed for a couple weeks for their summer vacation. If you're hoping for the Mount Pleasant Coffee Depot, keep them in the back of your mind for the next couple weeks. I just want to remind you that they are closed this week and next week. Now it's time for Money on Monday in just a couple minutes here, so I will see you guys in just a bit.
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3: Well, it is 9 o'clock on a Monday, making it time for Money on Monday. How's it going, Alan?
7: Yeah, it's doing well. Doing well. We were just talking about, you know, coming off a nice weekend, almost already, you know, mid-July, and the heat that we're looking forward to this week. And
3: oh, yes. Summer is here. That's for sure.
7: It is. It is. But yeah, it's, I know I've said it before. I love it when it's hot. And I know a lot of people out there are probably like, oh, that's ridiculous. It's too much. But I just enjoy being outside and, you know, all the different things that you have to do and get to do and, you know, enjoy the weather. And
3: yes, and the bright side of it is when it gets this hot, the grass doesn't grow super fast.
7: That is, yes, that is a very good point. And looking back in, you know, kind of early June, you know, when we kind of went on that span of time where we didn't have a lot of rain, I was like, oh man, the yard's just going to be, it's going to be a desert by the time we get to July.
3: Yeah.
7: Thankfully it greened up a little bit, but yes, I'm okay with not having to mow quite so often. You know, we'll see.
3: I think Slayton and Paul feel the same way too.
7: Yes. Yes. Cause that's just one of those never ending things. It's like, oh yeah. Okay. Another week goes by.
3: It's like laundry and dishes and sweeping the floor.
7: Yep. That's exactly right. Exactly right.
3: Well, tell us about our topic for today. What's our financial day?
7: Yeah. So financial day in history, you know, sitting here on June 13th. So on this day in July, we look back, financial history kind of reminds us of one of the more important economic gatherings that had been held. So this is during the middle of July, 1944. So representatives from 44 nations were meeting in Bretton Woods, New Hampshire. They're working to design a new international financial system kind of for that post-war world. So the delegates at that time recognized that the economic instability of the 30s, including some of that competitive currency devaluations, trade barriers, and just some of the financial uncertainty, had really contributed to the Great Depression and some of that global conflict. So their goal was to create institutions that would encourage cooperation instead of competition. So from those discussions, that eventually resulted in the creation of the International Monetary Fund and the World Bank, so which are organizations that continue to influence global finance more than 80 years later. So while the original Bretton Woods system of fixed exchange rates ended in the early 70s, a lot of the principles established during those July meetings, such as international cooperation, financial stability, and support for economic development, really remain central to today's global economy. And it's just a reminder of some of the biggest moments in financial history aren't those necessarily big market crashes or record-setting rallies. Sometimes they're the result of weeks of careful negotiation and thoughtful planning, and some of that willingness among nations to work together, right, to help build a stronger financial future. So those conversations in July 1944 helped shape, you know, some of the economic world that we still live in and still see today. So, you know, not one of those kind of big hitting, oh, the Apple iPhone release, but just interesting to see what happened when and, you know, how long ago some of these things were established that, again, we still, you know, still see in our world now as we are sitting here 80 years later.
3: And speaking of the markets, what did they do last week?
7: Yeah, so markets last week, starting with Monday, July 6th, tech shares led U.S. stock indexes higher as traders brushed off some of the AI worries. The Dow was up 155 points. The S&P was up 54. Looking at some of the numbers, U.S. services sector activity continued to expand over the last month. The ISM Purchasing Managers Index for service providers was 54 in June compared to 54.5 in May. The supplier deliveries index was in its 19th consecutive month of expansion territory, indicating a little bit slower supply delivery performance. Then as we can move to corporate news, Solstice Advanced Materials, which is a maker of refrigerants and advanced materials, is a recent spinoff of Honeywell, agreed to buy specialty chemical maker Element Solutions for more than $12 billion in a cash and stock deal. The deal values Element at around $50.10 a share, which is roughly 15% higher than it closed last Thursday, the Thursday before, of $43.64. Going to Tuesday, July 7th, stocks fell as investors fled some of the increasingly volatile artificial intelligence investments in the wake of the Samsung Electronics earnings report and some of those renewed disruptions in the Strait of Hormuz. Looking over at the Middle East, the Trump administration revoked a license allowing Iran to sell oil in the open market. This was the main economic benefit for Tehran of an interim peace deal that put an end to the war between the U.S. and Tehran, and now threatens to collapse after some days of skirmishes in the Strait of Hormuz. In some corporate news, we've seen Walmart is cutting prices on thousands of items to help customers with affordability. For example, they're lowering the price of ground beef by 12%. The price of cherries will be cut in half. And then they mentioned a case of Coca-Cola will fall by about a third to $9.97, as well as lowering prices on some household products, toys, apparel, and, you know, and some other things that they sell.
3: And we always talk, that doesn't really happen.
7: I know.
3: So that's crazy.
7: Yes, it is. To see, you know, and not just those few that they mentioned, you know, that they're planning to try to lower prices. That it'll be interesting to see if, you know, over time after, you know, we get past some of the, okay, our oil prices staying where they are, get past some of the conflict in the Middle East, you know, do they eventually probably will trickle back up? But it is. It's nice to see some of those things, some of those cost cutting, definitely.
3: Agreed.
7: Moving to Wednesday, July 8th, midweek, U.S. stocks were mixed as President Trump's declaration of an end to the ceasefire with Iran was offset by a rebound in tech stocks. The Dow was down 576 points. The S&P was down 21 there on Wednesday. Going back to the Middle East, American military forces launched new strikes on Iran Wednesday night, according to U.S. Central Command. The strikes were designed to further degrade their ability to threaten freedom of navigation in the Strait of Hormuz. That was according to the Central Command statement. In some corporate news, Apple is ramping up its investment in U.S.-made chips with plans to spend more than $30 billion with Broadcom in the next 5 years. This deal with Broadcom will spur some production of more than 15 billion chips on U.S. soil and will enable Broadcom to expand a manufacturing facility in Fort Collins, Colorado. Then as we get to Thursday, July 9th, stocks rose as war fears subsided and semiconductor makers continued to rebound. The Dow was up 139, the S&P was up 60. Looking at the Federal Reserve named more than a dozen external advisors to lead five task forces, that will re-examine how the central bank operates, drawing mainly on well-respected academics with deep ties to establishment policy-making circles. Among some of those advisors, Greg Mankaw, a former top advisor in the George W. Bush administration, Nobel laureate Thomas Sargent, and Doug McMillon, former chief executive of Walmart. Then in some corporate news, Pepsi stock fell Thursday after saying it lost market share in North America, overshadowing second quarter earnings beat. We saw shares drop about 2.9% on Thursday. Then as we got to the end of the week, Friday the 10th, stocks rose as a strong debut for a South Korean memory chip maker spurred some of that risk appetite. You know, we're seeing some buying on the riskier, more risk side in the market. The Dow was up 149, the S&P was up 31. In some corporate news on that, U.S. listed shares of SK Hynix, that's the South Korean memory chip maker, began trading at 10:34 Central Time at $170 each, which was about 14% above the offering price. They raised about $26.5 billion in an offering priced at $149 a share. That's what they priced it at Thursday evening. Starting Monday, the company will trade under the symbol SKHY. That's according to the company. In the Middle East, global oil demand is recovering after months of disruptions, but a flare-up in some of that fighting between the U.S. and Iran has cast uncertainty over the outlook just as markets were bracing for a new wave of supply next year. Demand is forecasted to decline by 1.7 million barrels a day in the third quarter before returning to growth in the last 3 months of the year. So to wrap the week up, the Dow for the week was down 262 points, year-to-date up 9.52% and closed at 52,899. And then the S&P for the week was up 92, year-to-date up 10.66% and closed at 75.75. So a little bit of a mixed week in the market, but you know, nothing real crazy. So as always, we'll keep people updated on what's going on.
3: And last week, we kicked off July with retirement and legacy strategies that might be relevant for us Southeast Iowans. Can you remind all of us what we are going to cover today?
7: Yeah, so as you mentioned, kind of last week was really that start of kind of that foundation of this conversation. You know, this week we're getting into something. You know, a lot of our listeners, I'm sure, out there will, and just folks in Southeast Iowa deal with directly or even have in the family, and that's farmland. You know, and this is an area, just for full disclosure, you know, grew up on a farm. We were a fairly small farm. My cousin, Jared Weber, he's the one that wanted to be the farmer. He's the one that you know, runs everything now. You know, he's the head of Weber Farms. We don't have any, my brother and I, we don't have anything to do with it really at all. So this is not, you know, a specific area where, you know, I do work currently. You know, it's have a little bit of knowledge of kind of, okay, hey, here's how things go. But, you know, currently it's not something I stay up to date on day to day, week to week. So this is, you know, this general information here as far as some of the details we're getting into, not claiming to be any kind of expert at all, even though, you know, did grow up on a farm and, you know a little bit how things run.
3: So wait, what kind of animals did you specialize in?
7: Yeah.
3: It's Fair Week.
7: Yeah, right. Absolutely. So we had, and as I said, we had, you know, maybe 200 to 250 acres that were tillable, some pasture, some timber. And, you know, by today's standards, that's barely a farm, you know, really.
3: It's still massive in my mind.
7: Yeah. And that's where you have that conversation with a lot of people and like, oh, that's a lot. And it is like that's a fair amount of acres. But for what people farm now, that's mm-hmm. hardly anything. You know, people do that in a couple days time now. So anyway, we had some beef cattle, you know, between 20 and 30 head. And then my cousin and his dad, my dad's brother and partner. Yeah. You know, they ran the farm together. So they had some sheep. They liked horses. They had some horses. My cousin would have some pigs every once in a while. So, you know, kind of a mix. We had chickens, you know, so did eggs and sold eggs. Yeah. And that was kind of one of our chores, you know, feeding and gathering eggs, the chickens and all that kind of stuff.
3: Oh, how fun.
7: Yeah. So it was. And I wouldn't change that for the world. It was a great way to grow up. You learn so many different things that you kind of take for granted until you become an adult and realize, hey, this is a lot of stuff I learned.
3: Yeah, not everybody knows this. Okay.
7: Yeah, just kind of automatically. So it's one of those things that wouldn't change it for the world. And it's always fun to talk to my cousin. Hey, what's going on now? What are the crops looking like? You know, show me the technology is what I'm getting at, how that's changed. So that's always kind of cool to see and hear what's, you know, kind of what the current state of farming is going on down there.
3: And we have a lot of farmers, so this is a very relevant topic.
7: Yes, absolutely. So, you know, kind of three big kind of main things we'll talk about. First is cash rent versus crop share arrangements, you know, how each one functions as a source of retirement income. You know, second, how to start to think maybe about farmland as one piece of a broader retirement picture rather than its own separate thing. And then third, and you know, maybe the most important part, I know we've talked about this before, but how to start those conversations with family about what happens to that land down the road, right? Because that's especially, you know, family's one thing, right? Because there's all kinds of dynamics in families. So that can sometimes, oftentimes maybe be difficult to have those conversations, but that can be one of those things that's harder than just the financial math, right? Of, okay, what does everybody want to happen down the road? And starting those conversations, and then we'll talk a little bit about this later, but starting those conversations earlier is never necessarily a bad thing, mm-hmm. you know, especially just as time goes on, right? People's feelings might change, et cetera. So just as, again, kind of that disclosure to say up front, we'll lay out how these things work, what factors matter, but everybody's family situation, the land, you know, it's all different, right? Mm-hmm. There's generally speaking, there's not going to be a situation that's exactly the same. So it's kind of that framework of the conversation, not any kind of specific recommendations, you know, for anybody's specific, again, situation that they're in, you know, about giving the questions to ask, the concepts to understand. So if you do, and when you do, or somebody does sit down with their own advisor or tax person or lawyer or family, you know, maybe have some questions to bring up, some information to think about.
3: Yeah. And you mentioned cash rent versus crop share. What is that difference?
7: Yeah. So just from a very basic level, you know, both are ways a landowner who isn't actively farming can generate income from that land they own, you know, typically leasing it to an operator who does the actual farming. So there are some differences between whether it's cash rent versus crop share.
3: Okay. And then let's start with the cash rent.
7: Yeah, so the cash rent is exactly what it sounds like, right? The operator pays the landowner a fixed amount per acre, agreed on for the season or the year, however it might be, regardless of how the crop actually turns out. You know, if it's a great year with a bumper crop and high prices, the landowner still gets the same fixed amount. You know, if it's a rough year, there's drought, less rain, you know, lower commodity prices, whatever the case might be, the landowner still gets that same fixed amount that they would have before.
3: So the risk, generally speaking, sits with the operator, not the landowner in this situation.
7: Yeah, that's the core trade-off. You know, the landowner gives up some of the potential upside in a great year in exchange for more predictability, right? And that concept is very common just in you know, financial world and other worlds as well, right? But that concept is very similar. You know, for someone in retirement who's built an income plan around a certain number coming in every year, that predictability can have some real value. It makes it a little bit easier to budget around. You have less questions about what's coming in for the year.
3: And I assume then that crop share works differently.
7: Yeah, so crop share is more of a shared risk arrangement. You know, instead of a fixed dollar amount, the landowner and the operator agree to split the actual crop or the revenue from it by a certain percentage. You know, common splits might be something like a third to the landowner, two-thirds to the operator, though the exact split depends on what the landowner contributes, you know, beyond just the land itself, like a share of input costs and things like that. So that there's not necessarily a set, oh, this is how it always is.
3: So in a good year, the landowner benefits more, right?
7: Right, right. So in a strong year with good yields, good prices, a crop share landowner can come out ahead of what a fixed cash rent necessarily would have paid. But the reverse is also true as well. So in a bad year, you know, less rain, less yield, et cetera, that and more input costs potentially, that income can drop significantly, sometimes well below what a cash rent arrangement would have necessarily guaranteed.
3: How might someone think through which one fits their situation better?
7: Yeah, a few factors come into play, of course. You know, and again, really a conversation to have with an advisor, with, you know, likely tax professional as well, given how each one is treated. So one factor is how much predictability you need in that retirement income. You know, if you're relying heavily on that land income to cover fixed monthly expenses, maybe predictability matters more to you than that potential upside. You know, another factor is how involved you might want to be in those crop share arrangements, often meaning more ongoing involvement in the decisions about the operation, right? Where cash rent is generally more hands-off of saying, okay, yep, not having anything to do with this. You know, maybe somebody owns land that's 5 hours away, just for example, or they've moved and, you know, it's still where they grew up, those types of things. And a third factor is simply how you feel about the variability. You know, some people are comfortable with year-to-year swings in income if it means better average returns over the long run. You know, others would rather have the same number every year, even if the long-run average might be a bit lower. And just there was one other piece of info looking at as I was thinking about this, just the cash rent versus crop share in Iowa, mm-hmm. and even just landowner-operated. So I looked it up with Iowa State University Extension and Outreach. They did a farmland owner survey. Now, this was as of 2022. I couldn't find anything for more recent. And, you know, it might be like those census stuff that goes out and it doesn't get published for a few years. But anyway, at that time, you know, going back 4 years, 42% of land in Iowa, 42% of land was owner operated, 42% was fixed cash rent, 9% was flexible cash rent, and then only 7% was in that crop share lease type of arrangement. Yeah, so much less percentage is done as the crop share versus just, you know, a fixed cash rent. So that's just interesting.
3: And you brought up tax professionals. So is there a tax difference between the two?
7: So there can be, and this is an area where it really pays to sit down, you know, with a tax professional rather than assume. You know, broadly speaking, cash rent and crop share income can be treated differently depending on the landowner's level of that material participation in the farming operation, which affects things like self-employment tax treatment, etc. And as we touched on last week, Iowa also has some of those specific income tax exclusions for retired farmers on qualifying farm rental income, which can apply to cash rent or crop share arrangements, depending on how the situation is structured and whether certain requirements are met as well.
3: That sounds like exactly the kind of detail where a blanket answer wouldn't serve anyone well.
7: Yeah, that's exactly right. Right, every farm, every family, every set of acres really has its own specifics. So the point, you know, today as we talked about it, just to make sure that folks might understand a little bit that both structures exist. And, you know, of course, farmers out there are like, yeah, of course, you know, of course, yeah, we know this stuff. But, you know, understand some of the basic trade-offs between the two and know what questions to maybe to bring to their own advisor, you know, tax professionals, etc.
3: Well, and like you said, it just brings up that conversation.
7: Yep, exactly.
3: So let's zoom out from the lease structure itself and talk about how farmland fits into the bigger retirement picture.
7: Yeah, this is, and I wouldn't say this is necessarily 100% true, that maybe where some people can get a little stuck, you know, because farmland is different, right, than your typical retirement asset like a 401k or an IRA, you know, in really a few major ways.
3: What are those differences?
7: Yeah, so for one, you know, and this is probably one that people are like, well, that's fairly obvious, but it's illiquid, right? You can't really sell off a few acres like you would sell a few shares of a mutual fund or stock or a bond comes due, whatever it might be, or a CD, you know, if you needed a little extra cash in 1 month. You know, it's often deeply tied also to family identity and history, which adds an emotional dimension that a brokerage account simply doesn't carry. You know, and depending on the family, it may represent a very large share of total net worth, possibly. Somebody has a lot of land, that's worth a lot of money, which means a retirement plan that doesn't account for it properly is really looking only at a part of the picture. You know, so there's definitely some things that tie into there, you know, especially kind of the family identity and history one. You know, for us, it was, maybe it was the late 2010s. Like 2018 or 2019, we went to the state fair. I think it was my cousin that put in the application for a Century Farm.
3: Yes.
7: Because I think originally it was purchased by our great grandpa in like 1905 or something like that.
3: Oh, cool.
7: Yeah. So we were a little behind on actually getting the plaque and all that stuff.
3: Better late than never. You're good.
7: Yeah. And it was. It was really cool. There was a lot of our, you know, aunts and uncles that were there that grew up down in our farmhouse. Most of them were born in the farmhouse, you know, and we were able to be there with our son wasn't born yet. So this is before 2018. So yeah, anyway, it was really cool. You know, they present the plaque to you and all that stuff. So that adds, and I mean, there's tons of farms around Iowa that amount of time and even longer. So that ties that family to land quite a bit more, I would say too.
3: And then how might someone think about where farmland fits alongside things like Social Security, a pension, or their savings?
7: Yeah, so you know, I'd encourage people to think about that whole retirement income picture as a set of layers. You know, Social Security and any pensions, if they're there, tend to form that base layer. You know, income that's going to show up reliably regardless of markets or weather or whatever it might be. You know, farmland income, whether it's the cash rent or crop share, can be another layer. But as we just discussed, it carries its own variability, especially with that crop share arrangement. You know, and then savings and investment accounts form another layer, one that can be drawn on more flexibly, but also does carry some of that market risks, you know, if it's invested in the market. So that's where you kind of have those bucket strategies we've talked about before, right? Parts the long term. Hey, don't need to touch this for a lot of years. We can if we need to when markets are up. Medium term, things that are more stable. Short term, things that are really readily available. Savings, checking, money market, short term CDs, those kind of things.
3: And then does that land itself factor in as an asset separate from the income that it produces?
7: It does. And I think this is a question that might come up fairly often is should farmland be counted as part of that person's investment portfolio? You know, the way you'd think about diversification, across stocks and bonds. And, you know, kind of just be candid is that it can be, but it needs to be thought about carefully because unlike a stock, farmland value and farmland income are both heavily tied to local land values, those commodity prices, interest rates, and other items that don't always move independently of the rest of someone's financial picture. So it's definitely a separate piece that carries its own caveats, I should say.
3: So what about the question of holding on to land versus eventually selling it?
7: Yeah, definitely a family by family decision, right? And it involves more than just that financial math, of course. As we mentioned, the family history. You know, something's been in the family and there's potential for it to stay in the family.
3: There's a lot of pressure to not be that person.
7: Absolutely. Yep. You know, whether and it, especially whether there's a next generation that's interested in farming or managing the land, because sometimes there's not. You know, a lot of times there is. You know, if it's been a family that's farmed for a long time. And then, you know, what the family's goals are for the land long term. Some families do place a high priority on keeping it in the family across generations, regardless of the pure financial comparison to other assets. And, you know, again, everybody has their specific goals and what they want. You know, others view the land primarily as a financial asset and are comfortable considering a sale if it better serves those longer-term goals of what they want to do. You know, I would say neither approach is right or wrong. It depends entirely on what matters most to that particular family. You know, it's less about a single formula, more about clarifying those goals first, which is actually, you know, kind of a nice segue into kind of what the last part we were going to talk about is how families go about having that conversation of those successions, how it ties into the goals, etc.
3: Yes, I was going to ask, how do families go about having that conversation of succession and whether to keep it or sell it? That's a huge decision.
7: It is a huge decision. And as you can imagine, honestly, a lot of times is the hardest part of that whole process. You know, it's tougher to make that decision oftentimes than any of the tax rules or lease structures that we kind of went over before. You know, the financial and legal mechanics of transferring farmland, that's stuff that you can find out and stuff you can learn. But getting a family to actually sit down, you know, and talk openly about what happens to the land can be a different kind of challenge. You know, number one is the logistics. You know, if there's multiple family members and maybe they're not necessarily in the same town, even if they're spread around the same state, that can be difficult, especially if there's, you know, young kids, just
3: different personalities,
7: right? Some people care more, some people care less. So that can be a challenge in and of itself.
3: Why does that tend to be so difficult?
7: Yeah, a few reasons do come up again and again. You know, some parents are hesitant to bring it up because it can feel like they're talking about, you know, their own mortality. It's just those end of life decisions that you think about, well, okay, what's going to happen at that time? What should that look like? And that's understandably not comfortable, not something everybody wants to sit down and talk a bunch about.
3: No. And how would you suggest the family actually start that conversation without it feeling heavy or triggering conflict?
7: Yeah. So, you know, I think starting with questions rather than conclusions can make a lot of sense. You know, rather than a parent necessarily announcing the decision, it can help to open with something like, okay, what do each of you hope happens with the land? And why does that matter? You know, what are your thoughts on this? That gives everyone a chance to share their perspective before anyone feels like a decision has already been made without them. You know, it's also worth involving a neutral third party in these conversations at some point anyway. You know, that could be whether it's an advisor, an estate attorney, you know, sometimes a family mediator. Because having someone outside the family guide that discussion can maybe help reduce some of that emotional charge and keep things focused on the actual questions at hand. Because, again, going back to if it's been in the family for a long time, there's a lot of emotional ties to that. And I completely understand. I know when both my parents passed and, you know, we still have the farmhouse and my brother and I, you know, and it's like, oh, and for me, it's like, oh man, I, you know, want to hold on to that forever, you know, cause that's where we grew up. You know, this is Jared's still farming, all that. It just, it's really ties you to it, you know, and then just kind of some years go by, like, we're probably not going to go down and live there. Mm-hmm. You know, it's that, okay, come to the, after some time goes by, you realize, okay, what probably makes the most sense. So yeah, those emotions can be tied into it pretty hard.
3: And emotions are tough.
7: Yes.
3: Always.
7: Yes.
3: Is there a natural time or occasion that tends to work well for starting this?
7: Yeah, so families approach this differently. You know, some use a specific milestone. Maybe it's a birthday where people are together, a holiday gathering. You know, maybe it's even retirement itself, you know, as a natural occasion to raise the topic. You know, others do prefer kind of a dedicated separate conversation specifically about that land rather than folding into a holiday dinner where emotions may already be running high for other reasons. You know, just the holidays, that's how it goes. So there's not necessarily a single right time, you know, but what does tend to help across the board is giving the conversation its own space. you know, like, okay, let's try to minimize distractions, etc., rather than trying to kind of squeeze it in, you know, let's take 5 minutes on this. Well, it's probably going to take more like 5 hours. maybe that's a stretch, but maybe not too. It's something, yeah, something that should be, hey, okay, let's specifically focus on this. It seems like, anyway.
3: Yeah. And what happens if adult children have very different views on what should happen to the land? I mean, it's not socially acceptable to wrestle anymore.
7: Right. Right. So, yeah, that is common, you know, and honestly, and it's exactly why starting that conversation early does matter a lot. You know, it gives families time to work through some of the disagreement while there's no urgency attached to it. Not, oh my gosh, we got to make this. We're sitting at July 13th. We got to make this decision by September 1st, you know. Or whatever it might be.
3: Especially if the parents are already gone.
7: Yes.
3: And then you think, well, what would they have wanted?
7: Right. Mm-hmm. Yep. And then you bring in a lot of speculation and all those kind of things. You know, so, and that, I'm glad you said that, because that leads into kind of one of the next points is, if that conversation only happens after a health crisis or somebody passing, there's, again, less time, more emotional pressure tied to it, which makes it harder to reach an outcome that, you know, that everyone can feel comfortable with and great about, you know, and again, that guessing, well, what would they have wanted? You know, we think one person might think they wanted this, the other person thinks they wanted this. So starting early, even if the first conversation doesn't resolve everything, or maybe it resolves nothing, but at least it, okay, here's where we stand right now. You know, here's what we're feeling. Here's the questions we need to talk through and get answers to. You know, I think that can tend to lead to a better outcome than waiting till,
3: and not feeling so lost.
7: That's right. Yep.
3: And then, is there a role for something more formal, like a written succession plan?
7: Great question. Yes, I would say the answer is yes. And that's really kind of where we'll lead into next week. So good. Yeah. Ooh. Good point to bring up. You know, we'll get into some of those wills and trusts and some of the more legal mechanics of actually transferring a farm or family business. You know, today it was really about that groundwork, understanding the income side, how land fits into that retirement picture, starting the family conversation. So next week we'll start to kind of build on top of that, you know, with some of those structures that carry some of those goals out.
3: And as we wrap up the show here today, what can folks be on the lookout for in the upcoming week?
7: Yeah, so the highlight of this week here will be June inflation numbers, retail sales, and industrial production data, along with July consumer sentiment and Federal Reserve Chair Kevin Warsh's delivery of the Fed's semi-annual testimony to Congress. Companies reporting earnings include Cisco Systems, Applied Materials, and Honeywell Aerospace, among some others.
3: Awesome. Well, thank you for another Money on Monday, Alan. We will see you next week.
7: Thank you.
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0: Well, good morning, Katie. Who do you have over there on the other side of the glass?
1: Good morning, Allison, and good morning, Jeff Hoyer with Sullivan Auctioneers in the studio this morning.
2: Good morning. Good morning, ladies. What did you used to call this? The People Aquarium?
1: The Fishbowl, yeah.
2: I thought you used to call this the aquarium or something. All glass.
1: Do you feel like an animal at the fair?
2: Well, not really. I'm glad it's not full of water.
1: Well, what has been going on at Sullivan Auctioneers?
2: Well, Fair Week, that's pretty exciting down at Lee County, and now getting ready to fire up at Henry County.
1: Yes, big time.
2: And we're always kind of a part of that, but a big week at Sullivan's, yes. We had a week-long open house for the collector car auction. That was finished up yesterday, and now today is the collector car auction, and it started at 9 o'clock, so just about 35 minutes ago. There's just a handful of items have closed. The first few items were not incidental, just smaller stuff. We don't start out with our best car.
1: The best is yet to come is what you're saying.
2: Oh yeah, the sweet spot of the sale is yet to come, so there's still plenty of time to get logged in and go through the catalog.
1: How long does it take and does it cost to set up an account with Sullivan Auctioneers?
2: It does not cost a dime to set up an account, and it's pretty quick. And so many people already have one. If you've ever bought a tractor or a combine or it doesn't matter what it is.
1: Sure.
2: If you've had that account set up with us, you've still got the same account.
1: Fantastic.
2: But if you're brand new, and we do have a lot of brand new customers and clients, it doesn't take very long at all. It's basically contact information, kind of verify who you are, and then takes a little bit of time for an approval. But it's pretty simple. You just hit the button, create an account, and it'll walk you right through it.
1: SullivanAuctioneers.com.
2: Yes, go there, start there, and then go to the car sale. But yeah, there's we wound up with 288 cars, trucks, a couple of boats, a couple of campers, enclosed trailers.
1: Wow.
2: 288. So this is one of the bigger sales, and of course we have been promoting it as our 20th anniversary. So 20 years we've been selling collector cars. So we did a little extra. We had some appreciation lunches, a few giveaways, a couple of drawings and things like that. So it was a fun week over in Carthage. And just a couple of things. I know we mentioned an ever popular 57 Chevy convertible. Beautiful car. Come out of Florida. The bidding on that stands right now, at least last I checked just a few minutes ago, was $67,750. So getting along good there, and a lot, and there's, you know, depending on where that, we call it the run number, wherever it falls into our catalog, in our list, there's a couple hours left on a lot of these cars, so plenty of time to bid. There's a 71 GMC Sprint. That was GMC's edition of an El Camino, basically.
1: Okay.
2: Same thing. Chevy El Camino, GMC Sprint, 1971. So that little car truck, if you will, whatever you want to call it, sets at $60,000. The highlight is a 99 Shelby. $120,500.
1: Wow.
2: That's where the bidding stands now. And there's always a lot of activity right before that item closes. So that's not the final price, more than likely. They will go higher. And then day two is tomorrow. There are some parts. There's some memorabilia. There's some kind of collectible gas station type things on that sale, as well as other cars and trucks and trailers and what have you scattered all over the Midwest. That's day two. Starts tomorrow at 9 o'clock. Those lots close just the same as they are right now on day one.
1: So, yeah, go to SullivanAuctioneers.com. You guys take excellent photos and pictures of every single thing. People can kind of take a look. And, of course, with that open house, hopefully, people were able to come in person.
2: Yeah, well, Craig ran the open house over there. The doors opened at 9 until 3 or whenever the last person left. And I don't
1: know.
2: Did
1: he say there was quite a few folks coming in?
2: Oh, yeah. There was a lot of people. Of course, the weekend is always busier. Just tons of people come through the door. And a lot of them, when they walk in, the first thing, of course, we've got some of the better cars when they first walk in. And they just, wow. You know, sure. That's one of the first words. If you're clear across the building, wow is not hard to lip read. And that's what a lot of people say when they walk in that door. And then they might spend hours going up and down the rows. And then, of course, outside the front lawn, the side lawn, the parking lot, we even have a little bit of an overflow parking lot for some of those larger items like a motorhome and a big fifth wheel camper. Those items were over there. So there was a lot to see in Carthage this past week, and we want to thank everybody for coming. And
1: good luck to the highest, I guess, highest bidder
2: making
1: wins.
2: Making it a great sale. Yeah,
1: fantastic. Hey, did you have any wrap-up on some of those Van Buren County land sales or any of those local sales that happened?
2: Well, yeah. You know, I got kind of mixed up on my every other Monday. I was all set to show up here last Monday, and had some of those prices. Now you got to test my memory.
1: Oh,
2: I know some of them. That Watson Farm, I know there was Track 1, I think, brought 6,200. Track 2 brought 4,800. Yes, that was the timber, 4,800. Track 3 was 6,350, and the house brought 95,000, I think. There was another sale that was pretty interesting, I thought. It was over in Illinois. We talked about it quite a bit. It's a little bit old news now, but Tazewell County is over by East Peoria, Illinois. It's good ground over there and really nice farm ground. And I won't probably have all the number. I think there was about 272 acres. We offered that in three tracks. And when we have farm ground that is similar, we offer what we call buyer's choice, where the high bidder, whatever fits his need the most, he could take track one if he wants. He could take one and two and three, any combination or all of them. So we offered it buyer's choice. It's good tillable farm ground. And it brought $19,100 an acre.
1: Wow.
2: 272 acres total, and the fellow took it all.
1: Fantastic. Well,
2: quick, $5 million plus.
1: Easy job for you folks.
2: Well, yeah, that makes for a short sale, but that was quite a deal. I mean, not everybody is out there and capable of spending that kind of money, but he wanted the whole farm and he got it. So that just, I guess, one reason I was bringing that up is it just shows that this farm ground is still strong. We've got more buyers than we've got sellers. So if anybody is, as Alan Weber was just talking, anybody thinking about selling farm ground, it's a pretty good time to do it. And I know his whole conversation was kind of about not really farm values, but how to handle farm ground, whether to rent it, cash rent it, share crop, do whatever. And it is a huge decision. Takes a family quite a while to get to that point, but that's when we'd like to talk to them. If they kind of decide that something's needs to be sold, why, that's when we like to start talking to them from the beginning, and we'll walk them through it. And again, our fall season is really busy, so you know, anything going to happen this year, they kind of need to be talking to them. To us about right now.
1: Well, give them your phone number so they can give you a call and do just that.
2: Well, the first thing, we always like them to go to that website again, SullivanAuctioneers.com. Pretty easy to remember. And you'll see it on there, or could write it down. 844-847-2161 is the main line into the main office. And you tell us what you're thinking about, and we'll get you pointed in the right direction, depending on where you're located in the country.
1: I mean, you just have so many excellent veteran experts

0: myself and Jim Huff and some, most of the Sullivan boys been at it most of their working career. Let's put it that way.
1: Fantastic. Well, we've been talking with Jeff Hoyer, Sullivan Auctioneers. 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
0: You bet. Thank you.
2: 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A slow start for the cash hog market wouldn't be a big surprise, especially after last week's big week of business. The market's been largely focused on demand. Pork's a competitively priced protein in the retail space, which could provide a boost to domestic demand, especially as we're in the height of the summer grilling season. Globally, there have been some bright spots, but there are still lingering concerns about long-term strength. Pork values closed sharply higher on Friday. Those were up 253 at 101.34. All of the primals were up, with bellies and picnics both sharply higher. Estimated hog slaughter was 452,000 head, up 319,000 on the week and up about 27,000 on the year. And boxed beef was higher and sharply higher, with solid demand for moderate offerings. Taking a quick look at business early on the futures, beans are up on fund and technical buying. August contracts are 5.25 higher to 11.97. September beans up 4 to 11.85 1/4. Corn is higher on fund and technical buying. September contracts up 4.25 at 4.43 3/4. December corn's up a nickel at 4.66. The wheat complex is mixed. Live and feeder cattle are mixed on spread trade. There is some concern about the recent drop in cash prices. August live cattle up 7 at 235.27. October lives are up 42 at 230.97. August feeder cattle are 85 cents higher at 355.45. Hogs are mixed on spread trade. August lean hogs are up 92 cents at 99.92. October lean hogs are up 87 cents at 85.95. I'm Megan Grebner for Brownfield.

0: soybeans are up, corn and cattle are mostly higher, hogs are mixed. Hello, I'm Megan Grebner with your commodity market update on Brownfield. You better build bigger bins. It's just a suggestion, but regardless, be ready to maximize your per acre profits with MX Series corn by Stein. Stein has sealed. Soybeans are higher on fund and technical buying. August beans up 3 3/4 at 11.95 and a half. September beans up 3 1/2 at 11.84 3/4. Corn is mostly higher on fund and technical buying. September corn's up 3 3/4 at 4.43 1/4. December corn's up 5 1/4 at 4.66 1/4. Live and feeder cattle are mostly higher, optimistic ahead of the week's direct business. August live's up 47 at 2.35.67. August feeders up $3 at 3.57.60. Hogs are mixed on spread trade. August lean hogs up 85 at 99.85. October lean hogs up 42 at 85.50. I'm Megan Grebner for Brownfield.
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3: Bright sunshine expected today with daytime highs approaching 90. Northerly winds around 5 miles per hour. Clear skies again tonight. Lows around 67. High temperatures reach up to 92 tomorrow. Ample sunshine expected. I'm meteorologist Paul Trombley. Right now, it's 77 degrees.

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1: Senators will be back on Capitol Hill today for the first time since Senator Lindsey Graham's death. Graham died over the weekend at 71 years old. Alice Barr on Capitol Hill this morning with more.
2: On Saturday night, emergency responders rushed to the 71-year-old's Capitol Hill home.
3: EMS 6 responded to the age of 7-7 with cardiac arrest.
2: His office saying the preliminary medical examiner's report cited a tear in the main artery from the heart due to cardiovascular disease.
1: He was a close ally to President Trump and was influential on several matters such as foreign policy, judicial nominations, and national security. President Trump says he spoke with Graham just hours before he died. The U.S. and Iran are continuing to trade attacks. More from Matt Bradley.
4: U.S. Central Command announcing a new wave of airstrikes against Iran, targeting Iranian military air defense, radar sites, and drones. Iran's military firing back, saying it struck U.S. bases in Jordan, Bahrain, and Kuwait overnight.
1: The two sides have been trading attacks since Iran went after commercial shipping last week in the Strait of Hormuz. President Trump says the peace talks continue even though a negotiated ceasefire is over. Extreme heat will be an issue for around 100 million people across the country this week. A heat dome that's been scorching the western part of the country will shift over the next couple of days. Those in the northern section of the country will see a peak of temperatures tomorrow, while the northeast will see a peak on Wednesday. And one person has been killed in an ICE-involved shooting in Maine. In a statement on Facebook, State House Speaker Ray Fecteau says it happened in Biddeford, that's south of Portland. It comes after a man was shot and killed by an ICE agent in Houston. I'm Michael Kastner. The New York Times says a group of their journalists received subpoenas from the Justice Department after their report on the president's new Air Force One. More from Natalie Migliori in New York.
5: According to the paper, the list includes Julian E. Barnes, Eric Lipton, Tyler Pager, and Eric Schmidt, who reported about security concerns on the new Air Force One. The Times says the reporters were summoned to testify before a grand jury on Wednesday. The subpoenas were issued by Jay Clayton, the U.S. attorney in Manhattan. The outlet said an FBI official cited national security in asking that the story be withheld. In New York, I'm Natalie Migliori.
1: Another test of a Starship rocket could cause rumblings along the Texas coast this week. More from Rory O'Neill.
6: SpaceX could launch another test flight of its massive Starship rocket this week. Thursday's launch would be the 13th test for the spacecraft, which is the most powerful rocket ever made. For the first time, the test flight would carry next-generation Starlink internet satellites into orbit. The launch window opens at 5:45 p.m. local time at the SpaceX facility in Starbase, Texas. I'm Rory O'Neill.
1: The crisis in Venezuela is intensifying. Natalie Rodriguez with more.
7: The official death toll from last month's twin earthquakes has jumped to nearly 4,500 this morning, with independent sources warning up to 50,000 people remain missing. The Trump administration's testing its new geopolitical alliance in Caracas, deploying emergency crews and coordinating a massive weekly humanitarian air bridge with Amazon flying straight out of Miami International Airport. Meanwhile, direct commercial flights from Miami to Maracaibo are scheduled to resume tomorrow, despite ongoing tremor concerns. Natalie Rodriguez, Miami.
1: President Trump will host a number of IndyCar drivers at the White House today ahead of the upcoming Freedom 250 Grand Prix. I'm Michael Kastner.
8: This is Radio Iowa. A steamy summer week is ahead, as forecasters say most of Iowa will see high temperatures in the low 90s today, with highs creeping into the mid-90s later in the week, likely pushing heat indices into triple digits. As yet, no heat warnings are issued for the state. Iowa Democrats, trailing Republicans and independents in voter registrations, are urging party activists and campaign volunteers to focus on reaching crossover voters. Rob Sand, the Democratic nominee for governor, spoke at a fundraiser for the state party last night, emphasizing the need for parity between the two major parties in state government.
9: We do our best work when we have to work together. This doesn't sound confusing to me, and I'm glad that you all clap for that because it seems pretty reasonable, doesn't it?
8: Zach Lane, the Republican candidate for governor, says he's looking forward to campaigning with President Trump in Iowa. Trump endorsed Lane on Friday. 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
12: As we wind down the Lee County Fair and get ready for the Henry County Fair, let's enjoy a couple of interviews from this past weekend at the Lee County Rabbit Show. Good morning, everyone. We're here at the Lee County Fair. What's your name?
13: Henry Wall Jasper.
12: And you said that you show rabbits?
13: Yeah.
12: So how did you get into showing rabbits?
13: Oh, my aunt did it when she was in 4-H as a kid, and she kind of got me into it.
12: So how do you look at a rabbit litter and say, this is the one I want to show?
13: You just look at the colors and stuff and, like, which one's most well-rounded. And...
12: Do you have one rabbit, or how many rabbits do you have this year?
13: Oh, I have two rabbits.
12: Can you tell me a little bit about them?
13: They're both mini Rexes. One's a senior... buck. His color's in a Gobi chinchilla. And then I have a senior doe. She's a broken black otter.
12: Okay. Can you tell me about their temperament? Are they pretty friendly? Do you have to really wrestle them around?
13: The chinchilla's pretty good. The otter's kind of tough sometimes to deal with. But.
12: I get it. So how many years have you been showing?
13: I've been showing for 4 years, I guess.
12: Good. Do you like it?
13: Yeah, it's pretty fun.
12: Good. Do you show anything else?
13: Oh, I got a steer I'm showing this year.
12: I thought I saw you in the ring.
13: Yeah.
12: How's it going, do you think?
13: Oh, it's all right. He's being a bit difficult.
12: I think they all are today.
13: Yeah.
12: That's okay. That's how it goes in the ring. Well, is there anything else that you want to talk about before we go?
13: Not really, I guess.
12: Would you tell other people that rabbits is fun to get into?
13: Yeah.
12: To just try it, see how it goes?
13: Yeah, it's pretty fun.
12: Okay, well, thank you for your time and good luck.
13: Yeah.
12: Can I get you to say your name?
14: Baylor.
12: And then what's your last name?
14: Calvert.
12: Okay, can you tell me a little bit about your rabbit?
14: Its name is Bluey. It's a boy. And
12: you're okay. Is he nice?
14: Yeah.
12: Good. So what color is he?
14: He is like a grayish bluish color.
12: Okay. And then how do you get your rabbit ready for fair?
14: We clip its nails, we brush it, we...
12: Make sure they look pretty?
14: Yeah.
12: Good. And then how do you take care of them throughout the fair week?
14: We feed them and water them and clean their cages.
12: Is it fun?
14: Yeah.
12: How long have you been showing for?
14: Like a few months or years.
12: Awesome. Do you show anything else?
14: No.
12: Just rabbits? Good. Well, is there anything else that you want to share before we go?
14: No.
12: Okay. Well, thank you for your time.
14: You're welcome.
12: And then can I get your name?
15: Savannah.
12: Raina. What's your last name?
15: Kemper.
12: Do you have a rabbit here?
15: Mm-hmm.
12: What's its name?
15: Iris.
12: Iris. Can you tell me a little bit about Iris?
15: She's a girl. And...
12: What color is she?
15: Like a brown blue.
12: A brown blue. And then do you help clip Iris's nails and get her ready for the show? Good. Has she been behaving? Good. Well, is there anything else? How long have you been showing for?
15: Like 2 months or years.
12: Nice. Well, do you like it so far? Good. Well, good luck, and I hope you have fun.
16: It's July 13th, I'm Slayton Swords, and it's time for the sports on with postseason high school baseball. In Class 3A Substate 5, Fairfield and Mount Pleasant both had upsets on the mind. After their games were postponed the Saturday afternoon due to Friday's weather, but only the Panthers were able to execute, beating Burlington 7-4, while the Trojans were handled 12-2 against Williamsburg. Voss Richardson and Chase Countryman each had an RBI in the loss as the Trojans finished the season with an 18-14 record. It was one big inning for the Mount Pleasant offense as the Panthers produced 6 runs in the top of the third inning off a 2 RBI double by Alec Barton, an RBI single by Ethan Peck, and a bases-clearing double by Griffin Jones. Mount Pleasant head to North Scott to tangle with Assumption tonight at 7 p.m. KILJ 105.5 FM, KILJ.com, will be on the call at the pregame show at 6:45 p.m. And Class 3A Substate 6 Fort Massillon will travel to Knoxville tonight at 7 p.m. In the Class 1A Substate 6 District 11 Championship, Burlington Notre Dame took advantage of 5 Sigourney errors to advance to the Substate Championship in a 5-2 final. Tatum Warner picked up the win on the mound with Payne Protsman, allowing no hits in the relief as the pair combined for 9 strikeouts. The Nikes will take on Linville Sully tomorrow, July 14th at 7 p.m. at the Atoma Sports Complex, with the winner advancing the state. In the Class 2A Substate 4 District 8 Championship, Mediapolis' pitching shut down Regina Catholic 8-0. Max Griffin tossed 6 innings of shutout ball, punching out 5 Regals in the winning effort. Mediapolis will face off against Durant tomorrow at 7 p.m. at West Liberty High School for the Substate Championship. KILJ 105.5 FM, KILJ.com, will be on the call at the pregame show at 6:45 p.m. And for the Class 2A Substate 5 District 9 Championship, Central Lee fell to Albia 5-1. Wyatt Dade had the lone RBI. The Hawks went 17-5 for the season. Moving on to postseason high school softball, in Class 3A Region 8, Washington's run came to an end over the weekend as the Demons fell to West Liberty 3-2 in extra innings. Colby Griner hurled 12 strikeouts in the circle, while Keegan Coleman and Reagan Miller each tabbed an RBI. The Demons collected a 19-16 record for the season. On the bottom half of the bracket, Fairfield got out to a quick start and did not look back in a 9-7 victory over Mediapolis. Emma Scepter led the Trojans with 3 RBIs, while Peyton Harris smacked a home run for 2 RBIs for the Bullets. Mediapolis finished the season with a 17-11 record. Fairfield will contend with West Liberty tomorrow, July 14th at 7 p.m. for the regional championship on the road. In Class 4A Region 5, Fort Massillon fell to North Scott over the weekend 9-2. The Bloodhounds finished the season with a 12-20 record. At number 12, Burlington's late surge of offense thumped Central DeWitt over the weekend 8-1. Ava Brandenburg collected 3 RBIs at the plate, while Kylie Hill pitched a complete game complemented by 11 strikeouts. The Greyhounds will travel to North Scott tomorrow at 7 p.m. for the regional championship. Moving on to local athletic camps, Mount Pleasant will be hosting their volleyball camp starting in late July at the high school gym. The youth camp for grades 3rd through 6th will run from July 20th through the 22nd from 5:30 to 7 p.m. The camp cutoff date is Wednesday, July 15th. The middle school camp for grades 7th and 8th and the high school camp for 9th through 12th graders will run August 3rd through the 5th, with the middle school going from 4 to 5:30 p.m. and the high school to follow from 6 to 8 p.m. The cutoff date is July 23rd. All camps will cost $30 cash per person, with the camper getting a t-shirt. If you'd like to register, you can follow the link in today's sports report. Moving on to the Prospect League, the Burlington Bees swept their home weekend slate, beating the Danville Dans 13-8 and the Illinois Valley Pistol Shrimp 8-7 in extra innings. The Bees will face off against the Quincy Doggy Paddlers tomorrow, July 14th at 6:30 p.m. on the road. And the Clinton Lumber Kings split their weekend, losing 11-6 to the Pistol Shrimp on Saturday, but coming back to beat the Normal Corn Belter 6-5 last night. The Lumber Kings will travel to the Chillicothe Paints on Wednesday, July 15th at 6:05 p.m. And it's now time for this day in sports history. In 1896, Philadelphia's Ed Delahanty became the second major league player to hit 4 home runs in a single game. In 1972, Carol Rosenblum, owner of the Baltimore Colts, and Robert Irsay, owner of the Los Angeles Rams, traded teams. And in 2019, after Atlantic League MLB partnership rule changes, Southern Maryland Blue Crabs outfielder Tony Thomas became the first player in professional baseball history to steal first base in a 7-2 win versus the Lancaster Barnstormers. It's July 13th, I'm Slayton Swords, and that was the sports.
17: Soybeans are up, corn and cattle are mostly higher, hogs are mixed. Hello, I'm Megan Grebner with your commodity market update on Brownfield. When it comes to short stature corn, it all started with Stein. For decades, they've been focused on unique hybrids that deliver top yield. Stein invented short stature corn, then perfected it. Stein has yield. Soybeans are higher on fund and technical buying. August beans up 5 at 11.96 and 3 quarters. September beans up 5 and a quarter at 11.86 and a half. Corn is mostly higher on fund and technical buying. September corn's up 4 3/4 at 444 1/4. December corn's up 5 3/4 at 466 3/4. Live and feeder cattle are mostly higher, optimistic ahead of the week's direct business. August live's up 30 at 235.50. August feeder's up 267 at 357.27. Hogs are mixed on spread trade. August lean hogs up 72 at 99.72. October lean hogs up 20 at 85.27. I'm Megan Grebner for Brownfield.
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0: December. 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

Here's your KILJ forecast for Southeast Iowa. Bright sunshine expected today, with daytime highs approaching 90. North winds around 5 miles per hour. Clear skies again tonight, 67. High temperatures reach up to 92 tomorrow. Clear skies. Bright sunshine and dry Wednesday and Thursday, with highs in the low 90s. Looking at the long range, 93 Friday, 93 Saturday, and 92 on Sunday. I'm meteorologist Paul Trombley. Currently, it's 79 degrees.

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0: 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Soybeans are higher on fund and technical buying. August beans up 6 3/4 at 11.98 1/2. September beans up 6 3/4 at 11.88. Corn is mostly higher on fund and technical buying. September corn's up 5 1/2 at 4.45. December corn's up 6 1/2 at 4.67 1/2. Live and feeder cattle are mostly higher. Optimistic ahead of the week's direct business. August live's up 82 at 236.02. August feeders were up 330 at 357.90. Hogs were mostly lower on demand uncertainties. August lean hogs up 77, though, at 99.77. October lean hogs up 7 at 85.15. I'm Megan Grebner for Brownfield.
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4: Here's your KILJ forecast for Southeast Iowa. Bright sunshine today with a high of 90. North winds around 5 miles per hour. Clear skies again tonight. Lows dip down to about 67. Bright sunshine expected tomorrow. Highs around 92. Clear skies and dry Wednesday and Thursday with highs in the low 90s. Looking further out, 94 Friday, 93 Saturday, and 91 on Sunday. I'm meteorologist Paul Trombley. Currently 79.

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3: The Meat Demand Monitor, or MDM, is sometimes the acronym I'll use, is a project based at K-State. It's co-funded by the Pork and the Beef Checkoff, and since February of 2020, so we're now nearly 7 years into this, we survey the U.S. public on all things U.S. meat. So domestic meat consumption, demand, preferences, financial sentiment. I mean, it's a deep dive into lots of those things. We partner with several in the media to get that information out. We put out base reports that are, approved by the checkoff groups as well as USDA MS. You can find those on our agmanager.info website. And the raw data, lots of reports, lots of special reports.
1: Tonser says the MDM is unique in the perspective it provides for the meat industry and consumers.
3: So there's other data and information sources that I would say augment it. So they have, USDA disappearance. So we have an estimate of how much pork we think folks consumed last year and over time. There's USDA estimates on an average pork price, for example. And then you have, I'll say, Circana scanner data about like weekly level, what people paid for different products over time and so forth, but less about the why. So that's, price and quantity data, historical data about what's occurring in the industry. It's not as much into the why or dissecting that.
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0: This is information from around the world on KILJ.
1: President Trump says he's reinstating the blockade on the Strait of Hormuz. In a post on Truth Social, he said the strait is open and they are only stopping Iran ships and customers from entering or leaving. He added the U.S. will serve as the guardian of the Hormuz Strait and will be reimbursed for the costs of providing security at the rate of 20% on all cargo shipped. This all comes after Iran and the U.S. traded more strikes over the last couple of days. Millions across the country are set to face extreme heat this week. A heat dome that's been scorching the western part of the country will now shift to the northern section, and we'll see a peak of temperatures tomorrow, while the northeast will peak on Wednesday. And heavy rain is set to drench millions of people across parts of the South, Gulf Coast, and Texas through Friday. A summer storm pattern is setting up over Texas and the South this week as a cold front collides with warm, humid air from the Gulf. Political leaders from both sides of the aisle are reacting to the sudden death over the weekend of South Carolina Senator Lindsey Graham. President Trump spoke about Graham this morning.
2: He was a great guy. He was a friend. He would call me all the time. He would just I'd say, stop calling me, Lindsey. It was amazing. He just didn't stop.
1: Graham was chairman of the Senate Budget Committee and was one of President Trump's closest allies in Congress. His office says that according to a preliminary report from the medical examiner, the senator died of a tear in the aorta. Graham was 71 years old, and President Trump says he's recommending Graham's sister to serve as interim senator for South Carolina. In a post on Truth Social, Trump said he told South Carolina Governor Henry McMaster that Darlene Nor Dunn should fill Graham's seat. Actor Sam Neill is being remembered by friends and colleagues after his sudden death. Neill's family confirmed overnight that he died in Sydney, Australia. The New Zealand-born actor was widely known for playing Dr. Alan Grant in the Jurassic Park franchise. The 78-year-old was diagnosed with stage 3 blood cancer, but had been declared cancer-free in April. I'm Chris Caraggio. A bipartisan housing bill has automatically become law after President Trump refused to sign it last week, but also held off from vetoing it. Tammy Trujillo reports.
3: The landmark bill, known as the 21st Century Road to Housing Act, is designed to increase the housing supply in the U.S. and bring down costs, partly by limiting large investors from purchasing single-family homes. Trump refused to sign the bill because Congress wouldn't pass his Save America Act, which would place new restrictions on voting. I'm Tammy Trujillo.
1: Nearly $200 million has been wagered by prediction market users on midterm election results. NBC News analyzed over 1,400 open markets on Polymarket and Kalshi, where users can bet on several topics, including sports, political elections, and global events. According to Kalshi, the most likely outcome in the November midterms is Democrats taking control of the Senate and House with a 46% probability as of last evening. Actor, director Tyler Perry and former NFL quarterback Colin Kaepernick are stepping up to cover two huge expenses for Nolan Wells' family, Michael Kastner reports.
4: Noted civil rights attorney Ben Crump, who's representing Nolan's family, says Perry is paying for the funeral and Kaepernick is paying for the autopsy. Crump says the family requested an independent autopsy because they lack confidence in the ongoing investigation in Mississippi. Wells went missing from Horn Island over the 4th of July weekend, and his body was later discovered floating off the island's coastline. Investigators say they found no evidence of foul play, but Crump says he's not buying it since he knew how to swim and because the people he was with are allegedly telling inconsistent stories. I'm Michael Kastner.
1: SpaceX could launch another test flight of its massive Starship rocket on Thursday. It would be the 13th test for the spacecraft, which will be carrying next-generation Starlink satellites into orbit for the first time. The launch window opens at 5:45 p.m. local time at SpaceX's launch facility in Texas. I'm Chris Caraggio.
5: Bright sunshine today with daytime highs approaching 90. Northerly winds around 5 miles per hour. Lows level off around 67 tonight. Clear skies. Clear skies tomorrow. Highs level off around 92. I'm meteorologist Paul Frombly. Right now, 81.

Well, here I sit a high, getting ideas. Ain't nothing but a fool to live like this. Out all night, running wild. Woman sitting home with a month-old child. Dang me, dang me. They ought to take a rope and hang me high from the highest tree. Woman, would you weep?

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So dang me, they ought to take a rope and hang me high from the highest tree. Woman, would you weep?

violets are purple, and sugar's sweet, and so is maple syrup. And I'm the seventh out of seven sons. My pappy was a pistol, I'm a son of a gun. I said, dang me, dang me, they ought to take a rope and hang me high from the highest tree. Woman with

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bright sunshine expected today, with daytime highs approaching 90. Northerly winds around 5 miles per hour. Clear skies again tonight. Lows around 67. High temperatures reach up to 92 tomorrow. Ample sunshine expected. I'm meteorologist Paul Trombley. Currently 81.

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4: Here's your KILJ forecast for Southeast Iowa. Bright sunshine expected today, with daytime highs approaching 90. North winds around 5 miles per hour. Clear skies again tonight, 67. High temperatures reach up to 92 tomorrow. Clear skies. Bright sunshine and dry Wednesday and Thursday, with highs in the low 90s. Looking at the long range, 93 Friday, 93 Saturday, and 92 on Sunday. I'm meteorologist Paul Trombley. Right now, 81.

0: markets while trimming the outlook for wheat. Corn is now pegged at 16 billion bushels and soybeans at 4.475 billion bushels. Winter wheat could total 990 million bushels. That's a 29% drop on the year due to lower planted area and drought. The USDA also slashed new crop corn ending stocks, largely due to greater old crop feed and residential use, which canceled out cuts to food and ethanol use. New crop soybean ending stocks were unchanged from June. The USDA says China bought 264,000 tons of new crop U.S. soybeans today, third day in a row with an announced sale of soybeans for a total of nearly 1 million tons. The founder and CEO of Keytrade Ag says despite ongoing conflicts in the Middle East, there's been some price relief in global nitrogen prices. Malik Kaiman tells Brownfield seeing prices fall to pre-war levels is a bit of a surprise.
1: Even though we are missing one-third of the world supply, the prices have been coming off because the growers wouldn't want to pay those prices. Although I see now the last couple of days there is some price improvement globally.
0: Northeast Nebraska farmer Quint Keneally says this year's rainfall has been feast or famine.
2: Seems like a fine line to get some rains running north and up to, towards Sioux Falls and then down to Omaha and south. So just can't catch a good break here to keep everything moving around.
0: Purdue University Extension weed scientist Tommy Butts says weather swings this year have created the right environment for early season herbicide injury.
3: We saw quite a bit of glufosinate liberty injury over top of Enlist E3 beans. With the cool, wet conditions, it's all cosmetic. None of it's going to be yield limiting. It did just flare up more than I've ever seen before.
0: I'm Kellen Havikin for Brownfield.

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Here's your KILJ forecast for Southeast Iowa. Bright sunshine today with a high of 90. North winds around 5 miles per hour. Clear skies again tonight. Lows dip down to about 67. Bright sunshine expected tomorrow. Highs around 92. Clear skies and dry Wednesday and Thursday with highs in the low 90s. Looking further out, 94 Friday, 93 Saturday, and 91 on Sunday. I'm meteorologist Paul Trombley. Right now, it's 81 degrees.

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4: Radio Iowa, I'm Dar Danielson. Republican candidate for Governor Zach Lane says he hasn't yet considered whether state troopers would fly him around if he's elected.
5: Both of my grandpas were pilots. I've been flying since I was a little kid. I got my pilot's license in Webster City. I'll tell you, I will always be a pilot, and I'll always fly.
4: Back on the ground, state troopers have driven governors around since 1954 when then-Governor William Beardley died in an accident in the car he was driving. Iowa's highest point north of Sibley now has another reason for visitors to stop there. It's called Hawkeye Point, and Board President Mike Earl says they hired an artist to turn a silo into an attraction.
6: To come out and paint the silo to look like a giant ear of corn. And so now what we're basically saying, it's Iowa's tallest ear of corn at the highest point in Iowa.
4: They unveiled that ear. They unveiled what they're calling the state's largest ear of corn at an event on Saturday. Radio Iowa, I'm Dar Danielson.
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8: Millions are set to deal with extreme heat this week. A heat dome that's been scorching the western part of the country will now shift over the next couple of days. Those in the northern section of the country will see a peak of temperatures tomorrow, while the northeast will peak Wednesday. And heavy rain is set to drench millions across parts of the South, Gulf Coast, and Texas through Friday. NBC's Shaquille Brewster reports it follows wild weather over the weekend in much of the country.
9: Straight-line winds knocking down so many trees and power lines in Philadelphia, the city's mayor issuing a disaster declaration. The roof of this apartment building ripped off and tossed into the street.
8: A summer storm pattern is setting up over Texas and the South this week as a cold front collides with warm, humid air from the Gulf. The anticipated rain will usher in a mounting flood threat, particularly over Texas's Big Bend and Hill Country regions, where storms are expected to repeatedly track over the same areas. President Trump says the blockade of the Strait of Hormuz has been put back in place. In a post on Truth Social, he said the strait is open and they are only stopping Iran ships and customers from entering or leaving. Trump added that the U.S. will serve as the guardian of the Hormuz Strait and will be reimbursed for the costs of providing security at the rate of 20% on all cargo shipped. Kentucky Senator Mitch McConnell has put out a statement following rumors of serious health issues surrounding the 84-year-old. The office of McConnell released a photo of the senator smiling in a hospital chair, saying he went to the hospital for a fall last month and was then diagnosed with pneumonia. It went on to say he didn't break any bones or suffer a concussion, along with no evidence of a heart attack or stroke. President Trump says he has recommended Lindsey Graham's sister to serve as an interim senator for South Carolina. In a post on Truth Social, Trump said he told South Carolina Governor Henry McMaster that Darlene Nordun should fill Graham's seat. Graham died over the weekend from aortic dissection. He was 71. I'm Chris Caraggio. Coming up in the business week ahead, inflation data is in the spotlight. Tammy Trujillo has details.
10: The Consumer Price Index is set for release on Tuesday. The report's a favorite of the Fed's when it comes to determining interest rates. Federal Reserve Chairman Kevin Warsh is set to testify before the House Committee on Financial Services the same day. Wednesday brings the Producer Price Index, which measures prices on the wholesale level before they reach consumers. It's also closely watched by the Fed. Retail sales and weekly jobless claims are due on Thursday, and the week comes to a close with a look at consumer sentiment, housing starts, and building permits on Friday. I'm Tammy Trujillo.
8: Actor Sam Neill is being remembered by friends and colleagues after his sudden death. Neill's family confirmed overnight that he died in Sydney, Australia. The New Zealand-born actor was widely known for playing Dr. Alan Grant in the Jurassic Park franchise. New Zealand Prime Minister Christopher Luxon called Neill one of the country's greatest cultural exports. Colin Trevorrow, director of Jurassic World, said Neill was a deeply soulful and beautiful man. The 78-year-old was diagnosed with stage 3 blood cancer but had been declared cancer-free in April. Moana managed to land at the top of the weekend box office. The live-action Disney remake starring Dwayne Johnson earned $43 million domestically and another $52 million globally in its opening weekend. Disney was projecting $60 to $65 million for its debut in North American theaters. Michael has passed $1 billion in global ticket sales. It's now the first biopic to reach the box office milestone. Michael is also the highest-grossing musical biopic, beating out Bohemian Rhapsody. Well over $1 billion will be up for grabs this week when you combine the Powerball and Mega Millions jackpots. Tonight's big Powerball drawing is worth an estimated $478 million. Tomorrow night's Mega Millions drawing will be worth a whopping $637 million. Odds of walking away with that grand prize are roughly 1 in 290 million. I'm Chris Caraggio.
11: 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Significant trade volume isn't expected until sometime Thursday or Friday. Last week, dress deals in the north ranged from $385 to $395, mostly $393, $10 lower than the prior week's weighted average basis. Live deals in the south were at $248, down $7 from the previous week. Fox beef was lower at midday with light demand for moderate offerings. Choice down $2.59 at $380.09. Select was 34 cents lower at $367.99. In Nebraska last week, steers weighing less than 600 pounds were $10 higher. Steers 600 to 800 pounds were $6 to $8 higher, and steers weighing more than 800 pounds were $2 to $7 lower. Heifer calves and feeder heifers were unevenly steady. The USDA says demand was moderate to good, but buyers were a little more selective. Medium and large one-feeder steers, 652 to 695 pounds, brought $421 to $495. Medium and large one feeder heifer, 600 to 648 pounds, brought $400 to $454. Cash hog prices at the major directs were not reported at midday. There were just a handful of negotiated purchases. The market overall has been largely focused on demand. Pork's a competitively priced protein in the retail space, which could provide a boost to domestic demand, especially at the height of summer grilling season. Globally, there have been some bright spots, but there are still lingering concerns about long-term strength. The five-day rolling average for bears and gilts at the National Daily Direct is 96.92. It's 98.13 for the Iowa, Minnesota, and 97.86 for the Western Corn Belt. Butcher hog prices at the Midwest cash markets are a dollar lower than last week at $62. And pork values are lower at midday, down 51 cents at $100.83. Bellies, butts, and loins were down. I'm Megan Grebner for Brownfield.
12: This is Alan Weber with Wells Fargo Advisors on this Monday, July 13th, 2026, with the Midday Market Report. Stocks are lower on Monday as investors assess developments in the U.S.-Iran conflict over the weekend, with both parties exchanging strikes. Investors will also be looking ahead to this week's inflation and consumer sentiment data, along with testimony from Fed Chair Kevin Warsh. The Dow is down 246 points, while the S&P 500 is down 50 in market action. U.S. equities were higher on Friday to end the week. The Dow was up 0.3%, while the tech-heavy NASDAQ composite also rose 0.3%. The S&P 500 increased 0.4%, with 10 of 11 sectors finishing in positive territory. The materials sector was the top performer, rising 1.1%, while the healthcare sector was the bottom performer, falling 0.8%. On the data front, the U.S. federal budget balance for June is expected to show a deficit of $128.3 billion, versus the prior month's $292.6 billion. Over in commodities, West Texas Intermediate crude oil is 3.3% higher at $73.78 a barrel. In the metals complex, gold is 1.5% lower at $4,058.80 an ounce. Over in bonds, treasury yields are higher Monday. The yield on the 10-year note is up 1 basis point to 4.57%, while the 30-year bond yield is up 2 basis points to 5.08%. The yield on the two-year note, which is more sensitive to changes in monetary policy, is up 1 basis point to 4.22%. In the auction space, the U.S. Treasury is set to issue $92 billion in 13-week bills and $79 billion in 26-week bills. In the central bank space, Fed Vice Chair for Supervision Michelle Bowman and Fed Governor Christopher Waller are scheduled to speak today. And finally, mortgage rates were higher in the latest week. For the week ending July 9, the average 30-year fixed-rate mortgage is up 6 basis points to 6.49% versus 6.72% a year ago. And the 15-year fixed-rate mortgage increased 3 basis points to 5.82% versus 5.86% a year ago. This has been Alan Weber reporting from Wells Fargo Advisors at 101 South Cherry Street in Mount Pleasant.
13: 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The Henry County Fair is one of the oldest fairs in Iowa, but there's nothing outdated about the lineup they have planned for you. Join the crowning of Henry County Royalty Wednesday. Support one of our very own Henry County deputies, Deputy Bass at Impact Pro Wrestling Thursday night. Friday brings the hype with five hair bands to rock out the work week. Saturday night is the Demolition Derby. And of course, the great 4-H and FFA shows are the highlight of the week. It's all going down the 14th through the 21st at the Henry County Fairgrounds. Looking forward to the fair are AgriCenter of Henry County, B&B Propane, C&D Cleaning, Outside Power Washing, Danville State Savings Bank, and Edward Jones.
7: From your Southeast Iowa Information Center, I'm Allison Jacobs. The National Weather Service says hot and humid weather is expected to return to Southeast Iowa beginning Tuesday and continue through at least Friday. Just as many people are expected to head outdoors for the Henry County Fair. Forecasters are calling for daytime high temperatures in the low to mid-90s, with afternoon heat index values ranging from the mid-90s to around 100 degrees. Exactly how hot it feels will depend on dew point temperatures, which remain somewhat uncertain, but will play a major role in determining heat stress. With the Henry County Fair beginning, livestock shows,
14: exhibits, grandstand events, and other outdoor activities throughout the week, fairgoers are encouraged to take extra precautions. Drink plenty of water, even if you don't feel thirsty. Wear lightweight, light-colored clothing, and take breaks in the shade or in air-conditioned buildings whenever possible. The National Weather Service also reminds everyone to never leave children or pets unattended in a parked vehicle, even for a short time, as temperatures inside a car can become deadly within minutes. If you're spending long hours at the fair, check on family members, friends, and exhibitors who may be working outdoors for extended periods. Stay tuned to KILJ for the latest forecast updates as this stretch of hot and humid weather develops throughout Henry County Fair Week. Two Winfield residents are facing felony charges following an investigation into the burglary of the Winfield Open Bible Church. According to a criminal affidavit filed in Henry County District Court, the Winfield Police Department began investigating after Pastor Asher Smale reported music equipment had been stolen from the church at 203 North Walnut Street sometime between late August and September 2nd. Investigators estimated the value of the stolen property at about $4,150. The missing items included a Ludwig drum set, Yamaha keyboard, Fender amplifier, Coachman microphone, Shure handheld microphone, an Alienware laptop computer, as well as possible other items. The investigation included interviews, public tips, and surveillance video, which police say identified 30-year-old Carissa Moore and Brandon Dakota Wren as being in possession of the stolen property. Police later recovered a Ludwig bass drum in an alley in Winfield. Following the execution of a search warrant on a GMC Envoy parked behind a residence on East Ash Street, officers recovered several additional stolen items, including parts of the drum set, the keyboard, amplifier, speakers, audio cables, and other equipment. The property was positively identified by Pastor Smale and members of the church. According to court documents, surveillance footage, and witness statements placed Moore and Wren in possession of the stolen items, and witnesses told investigators the pair admitted to breaking into the church while intoxicated and taking the equipment. Because the value of the stolen property exceeded $1,500 but was less than $10,000, Moore and Wren have each been charged with second-degree theft, a Class D felony. They also face third-degree burglary charges in connection with the incident. As a reminder, a charge is an accusation, and the accused are presumed innocent until proven guilty in a court of law. The West Burlington Police Department is warning residents to be on the lookout for a rental scam after a community member recently lost money to a fraudulent online listing. According to police, the scam involves a home located in West Burlington that is being advertised for rent on TikTok and other social media platforms. Investigators say the scammer is posing as a legitimate rental company and asks prospective renters to send application fees, security deposits, or rent payments to reserve the property before they have verified the listing. Police are reminding anyone searching for a rental home to use caution and verify listings through reputable websites such as Zillow or by contacting a legitimate property management company directly. They also advertise never sending money until you have confirmed the property is legitimate, and whenever possible, view it in person. The West Burlington Police Department is encouraging residents to share the warning with friends and family in hopes of preventing others in the community from being victims of the scam. If you believe you have been targeted by a rental scam, contact your local law enforcement agency immediately. A well-known Southeast Iowa food truck is asking for the public's help after a break-in and theft over the weekend. DeLovely Donuts shared on social media that its donut trailer was broken into after the owners had finished serving at an event and left to watch their grandchildren participate in local activities. While they were away, someone allegedly entered the trailer and stole an orange Coach wallet containing cash, credit cards, debit cards, a driver's license, a birth certificate, and a social security card. The owners thanked the Crawfordsville community for the outpouring of support, saying they received numerous phone calls, text messages, and offers from people who searched for the missing wallet. According to the Post, the owners are hopeful surveillance camera footage will help identify the person responsible. They also made a direct plea to whoever took the wallet, asking that the personal documents and other belongings be returned, saying they would not pursue the matter further if everything except the money is returned. Anyone with information about the theft is encouraged to contact local law enforcement. Residents of Henry County will have an opportunity to get help with federal government services when Congresswoman Marionette Miller-Meek's staff holds mobile office hours in Mount Pleasant tomorrow. The event will take place Tuesday, tomorrow, from 1 to 2 p.m. at the Mount Pleasant City Hall. Staff members from the Congresswoman's office will be available to assist constituents with a variety of federal issues, including Social Security, Medicare, passports, visas, veterans benefits, military records, tax returns, and other matters involving federal government agencies. Congresswoman Miller-Meeks says bringing mobile office hours to communities across Iowa's 1st District makes it easier for residents to access assistance without traveling to one of her district offices. No appointment information was included in the announcement, so those needing assistance are encouraged to stop by Mount Pleasant City Hall between 1 and 2 p.m. tomorrow. As more motorcycles travel Iowa roadways during the summer months, the Iowa Governor's Traffic Safety Bureau is reminding everyone to stay alert and share the road. The Bureau is encouraging drivers to take an extra moment to check their blind spots before changing lanes or making turns, reminding motorists that motorcycles can be much smaller and harder to see than passenger vehicles. Their message is simple: check your blind spots, then check again. Motorcyclists deserve a second look. Officials say motorcycle safety is a shared responsibility. Drivers are urged to watch carefully for motorcycles, allow plenty of following distance, and use turn signals well in advance. At the same time, motorcyclists are encouraged to wear protective gear, ride defensively, obey speed limits, and remain visible to other motorists. The Governor's Traffic Safety Bureau says it takes both drivers and riders working together to help prevent crashes and keep Iowa's roads safe for everyone. And now for a look at our notices of death in the area. Curtis Kurt Nearing, age 82 of Mount Pleasant, passed away Wednesday, July 8th. The funeral service for Kurt will be held at 10:30 in the morning tomorrow at the Faith Lutheran Church in Mount Pleasant. Burial will be in the Forest Home Cemetery. Friends may call from noon till 7 p.m. on Monday, that is today, at the Kimsey Funeral Home of Mount Pleasant. The family will be present to greet friends from 5 to 7 this evening. Online condolences may be directed to kimseyfh.com in memory of Kurt Nearing. Thomas Ray Shahan, age 41, of Mount Pleasant, passed away Wednesday, July 8th. Memorial services will be held at 3 p.m. on Thursday at the Olson Yoder Funeral Home. Visitation will be held from 4 to 7 Wednesday evening at the Airport Road Vineyard and Winery in rural Mount Pleasant. The Olson Yoder Funeral Home and Crematory is caring for Tom and his family. Messages may be left at olsonyoderfh.com in memory of Tom Shahan. Rosanna M. Carbaca, age 79, of Fairfield, passed away Tuesday, July 7th. A memorial mass celebrating her life will be held at 10:30 in the morning Friday, July 24th, at St. Mary's Catholic Church in Fairfield. Visitation will be from 9 to 10:30 in the morning, Friday, July 24th, at the church. These are the arrangements for Rosanna Carbaca. James Dale Lane passed away July 10th. Private graveside services will be held at Friends Cemetery in Richland. The Beener Funeral Home in Fairfield is assisting the family of Jim Lane. That's a look at our Southeast Iowa information. For full stories, head to KILJ.com. 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
15: It's July 13th, I'm Slayton Swords, and it's time for the sports arm with postseason high school baseball. In Class 3A Substate 5, Fairfield and Mount Pleasant both had upsets on the mind after their games were postponed the Saturday afternoon due to Friday's weather, but only the Panthers were able to execute, beating Burlington 7-4, while the Trojans were handled 12-2 against Williamsburg. Voss Richardson and Chase Countryman each had an RBI in the loss as the Trojans finished the season with an 18-14 record. It was one big inning for the Mount Pleasant offense as the Panthers produced 6 runs in the top of the third inning off a 2-RBI double by Alec Barton, an RBI single by Ethan Peck, and a bases-clearing double by Griffin Jones. Mount Pleasant head to North Scott to tangle with Assumption tonight at 7 p.m. KILJ 105.5 FM, KILJ.com, will be on the call at the pregame show at 6:45 p.m. In Class 3A Substate 6, Fort Mass will travel to Knoxville tonight at 7 p.m. In the Class 1A Substate 6 District 11 Championship, Burlington Notre Dame took advantage of 5 Sigourney errors to advance to the Substate Championship in a 5-2 final. Tatum Warner picked up the win on the mound with Payne Protsman, allowing no hits in the relief as the pair combined for 9 strikeouts. The Nikes will take on Linville Sully tomorrow, July 14th at 7 p.m. at the Ottumwa Sports Complex, with the winner advancing the state. In the Class 2A Substate 4 District 8 Championship, Minneapolis' pitching shut down Regina Catholic 8-0. Max Griffin tossed 6 innings of shutout ball, punching out 5 Regals in the winning effort. Minneapolis will face off against Durant tomorrow at 7 p.m. at West Liberty High School for the Substate Championship. KILJ 105.5 FM, KILJ.com, will be on the call at the pregame show at 6:45 p.m. And for the Class 2A Substate 5 District 9 Championship, Central Lee fell to Albia 5-1. Wyatt Dade had the lone RBI. The Hawks went 17-5 for the season. Moving on to postseason high school softball, in Class 3A Region 8, Washington's run came to an end over the weekend as the Demons fell to West Liberty 3-2 in extra innings. Colby Griner hurled 12 strikeouts in the circle, while Keegan Coleman and Reagan Miller each tabbed an RBI. The Demons collected a 19-16 record for the season. On the bottom half of the bracket, Fairfield got out to a quick start and did not look back in a 9-7 victory over Minneapolis. Emma Scepter led the Trojans with 3 RBIs, while Peyton Harris smacked a home run for 2 RBIs for the Bullets. Minneapolis finished the season with a 17-11 record. Fairfield will contend with West Liberty tomorrow, July 14th at 7 p.m. for the regional championship on the road. In Class 4A Region 5, Fort Madison fell to North Scott over the weekend 9-2. The Bloodhounds finished the season with a 12-20 record. And number 12 Burlington's late surge of offense thumped Central DeWitt over the weekend 8-1. Ava Brandenburg collected 3 RBIs at the plate, while Kylie Hill pitched a complete game complemented by 11 strikeouts. The Greyhounds will travel to North Scott tomorrow at 7 p.m. for the regional championship. Moving on to local athletic camps, Mount Pleasant will be hosting their volleyball camp starting in late July at the high school gym. The youth camp for grades 3rd through 6th will run from July 20th through the 22nd from 5:30 to 7 p.m. The camp cutoff date is Wednesday, July 15th. The middle school camp for grades 7th and 8th and the high school camp for 9th through 12th graders will run August 3rd through the 5th, with the middle school going from 4 to 5:30 p.m. and the high school to follow from 6 to 8 p.m. The cutoff date is July 23rd. All camps will cost $30 cash per person, with the camper getting a t-shirt. If you'd like to register, you can follow the link in today's sports report. Moving on to the Prospect League, the Burlington Bees swept their home weekend slate, beating the Danville Dans 13-8 and the Illinois Valley Pistol Shrimp 8-7 in extra innings. The Bees will face off against the Quincy Doggy Paddlers tomorrow, July 14th at 6:30 p.m. on the road. And the Clinton Lumber Kings split their weekend, losing 11-6 to the Pistol Shrimp on Saturday, but coming back to beat the Normal Corn Belter 6-5 last night. The Lumber Kings will travel to the Chillicothe Paints on Wednesday, July 15th at 6:05 p.m. And it's now time for this day in sports history. In 1896, Philadelphia's Ed Delahanty became the second major league player to hit 4 home runs in a single game. In 1972, Carol Rosenblum, owner of the Baltimore Colts, and Robert Irsay, owner of the Los Angeles Rams, traded teams. In 2019, after Atlantic League MLB partnership rule changes, Southern Maryland Blue Crabs outfielder Tony Thomas became the first player in professional baseball history to steal first base in a 7-2 win versus the Lancaster Barnstormers. It's July 13th, I'm Slayton Swords, and that was the sports.
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2: James chapter 2 and Hebrews chapter 11. Look at Hebrews chapter 11, verse 1. The Bible says, faith is the substance of things hoped for, the evidence of things not seen. Notice, now faith is the substance of things hoped for, the evidence of things not seen. I'm going to do this on purpose so you get it. I want you to say, now faith is.
3: Now faith is.
2: Or say it this way, faith is now.
3: Faith is now.
2: Or say it this way, faith is.
3: Faith is.
2: Yeah. Now faith is, or faith is now, or faith is. In other words, faith is not yesterday, and faith is not tomorrow. Faith is now. Faith is present. It is not in the past. It's not in the future. It's now. Now faith is the evidence of the things that we've hoped for. Many people assume they have faith because they intellectually agree with Christian teaching or biblical teaching or what we would often call biblical principle. But agreeing is not faith. We can agree with something mentally but not obey it. In other words, people say, well, yeah, I agree that you shouldn't commit adultery, but they do. Or I agree that you shouldn't steal, but I have. Or I agree that it's right that you shouldn't lie, but I do. Don't want my wife to find out I got money. You know, I got money she don't know I have. It's called she money, right? People lie. It's interesting what people say they believe but don't obey. Listen to me really close. Faith is not mentally agreeing with something. And many people get deceived into believing that because they agree with it in their head, that they automatically have faith in their heart. Two different things. Now that's James, or Hebrews 11. I want you to go to James chapter 2, because that's where I'm going to stay for the rest of our time. We're going to take James chapter 2, and we're going to work through verses 14 through the end of the chapter. So that's where we're going to be tonight. Now when people think they believe because they mentally agree, that's not belief. It's called deceitful believing, or deceived believing. What they agree with mentally, they say they believe in their heart. But they don't believe it in their heart because they don't obey it. And you won't obey it until you believe it in your heart. Mentally agreeing within your mind is not the same as faith. Look at James chapter 2, verse 14, because James is going to deal with this subject. He is going to hammer it home to you and I that believing is not enough. There must be an obedience, or what James calls a corresponding action, or the way the King James says it, a work. Because faith without works, James says, is dead. It's lifeless. It has no use to it. You just, well, throw it out. So he defines this difference between thinking with your head what you agree with and believing with your heart what you will obey. So let's look at it. James chapter 2, beginning at verse 14. I'll take a little more light if you can give it to me. Verse 14 says, what saith it? What does it profit, my brethren, though a man says he has faith and has not works? Can faith save him? If a brother or sister be naked and destitute of daily food, and one of you say unto them, depart in peace and be warmed and be filled, we bless you, notwithstanding you actually give them those things which are needful to the body, what has it profited you? What does it profit, my brethren, the man who says he has faith and has not works, James says in verse 14. Can faith save him? Now the word works is ergon. It's the Greek word that means to work. It also means to imply an act or a deed, or literally something you do. In other words, agreeing with the biblical teaching but not obeying it is not true faith. I'm going to say it again. Agreeing with a biblical teaching but not obeying it is not faith. I'm going to say it again. Agreeing with a biblical teaching but not obeying it is not faith. Faith

0: is now. What is faith? Now faith is. What is faith? It's obeying now what you believe. Isn't it true that we'd all be rich, skinny, and happy if we did what we knew to do? But we don't obey it. We eat more than we should eat. We spend more than we earn. Huh? We don't take care of our bodies. So we know something, but we don't do it. Why? We know it's right. We agree with it. Oh, yeah, I think it's good if you eat right. I think it's good if you exercise. I think it's good if you save and earn. I think those are good things. But we don't do it. Why? We don't believe it'll really be profitable to us in the end. So we don't do it. We don't obey it. What you agree with mentally is not faith. Faith is an action of the heart because you believe that it to be true. So we could say it this way. Faith is obedience. I want you to say that out loud. Faith is obeying. No, say it out loud to yourself. Faith is obeying.
1: Faith.
0: So when I read the scripture, when I see the promise, if I don't obey it, I don't believe it. I can agree with it. Oh, that's good. I should share that with someone else. I'll even send them a text of that. I'll give them the scripture reference. Wow, what's good? But I don't obey it. There's no faith in that. I'm just mentally agreeing with it. Mental agreement is in complete faith. Faith is not whole until it acts. Faith is not full until it acts. If our lives remain unchanged, then we aren't believing. Woo! Boy, that was good, Pastor. I know. Write it down, right? Faith without action or any change is not believing. Faith not only changes you, it changes your circumstance. When someone says, I have faith in God, and they share that faith to someone else, just as we saw in the video, they're taking an action of obedience to what the Lord Jesus Christ said. Tell my good news to everyone. But if I never tell his good news to everyone, do I even believe in his good news? The Bible says this is an action of a heart, of what you believe. Faith not only changes your circumstance, faith changes you. Hear what I'm saying. When you trust God and obey it, it doesn't just change the circumstance around you. It changes you. This is why faith is transformative. It's why faith changes your circumstance or faith changes your dilemma. James actually goes on to give us examples of this intellectual faith without action. Look at it. It's in verse 15. If a brother or sister is naked and destitute of daily food, verse 16. And you say to them, oh God bless you, depart in peace and be warmed and be filled. But you give them nothing of the things that are needful for the body. Then what is it profited? In other words, what good does it do? We could put that in literal terms, what good work has gone undone? Well, I believe it, but I never act upon it. Where does it get you? In other words, the Message Bible, I love the way it says it. Isn't it obvious that God talk without God act is outrageously insane? If we talk so much about God's blessing, God's provision, God's love, and never act like it's true, then what good is it? How is that faith? It is just mental agreement. Without obedience to God's word, we're just mentally saying we believe something, but there's actually no faith in it. People often need help. Do you know people who need help? People often need help. They often are situations where they need help from others. People often need help, but they don't ever think that they can help someone else because they are poor themselves. When you think of yourself as poor, I'm going to tell you have no faith in God. Because faith has no poverty in it. Faith only has provision in it. So when you constantly think of yourself as never having enough, let me tell you something. You have no faith in God and his provision. Jesus even told us to pray this way. Thank you, Lord, that you provide for us our daily bread. There's no doubt or fear in that or poverty mentality. He is my daily provider. He's the Lord, my shepherd. I shall not want. When we think of ourselves as poor, as never having enough to help someone who actually is poor, we find ourselves with a poverty mentality and a fear-filled mindset. We agree with the fact that God is great and that he is a tremendous provider, but we live completely opposite of it. We never share of our great wealth that God has given to us because we don't see it as wealth. We see it as never having enough. But the Bible says that God actually provides for us more than enough. But we refuse to look at that more than enough and say, I need a little more. I need a little more. This doomed mindset of doubt destroys the activity of faith. Because there's no faith in a poverty mindset. Now, faith is. Faith is not yesterday, it's not tomorrow. When I get enough tomorrow, then I'll help the poor. If I just had as much as I had yesterday, then I could help the poor. So we're always thinking in terms of unbelief rather than in terms of faith. We mentally agree that God can help us. We even quote this scripture, Philippians 4:19. It's famous. My God shall supply all our need according to his riches and glory. But gosh, we never have enough to help another. Come on, I'm preaching to you. But don't worry about it. If my fingers point at you, four of them are pointing right back at me. Faith is a powerful thing in our life. Faith is now. It's not yesterday, nor is it tomorrow. Faith is always immediate. It's an immediate response of obedience because we believe. What we believe, we obey. What we don't believe, we don't obey. We just mentally agree with it. He who gives to the poor, the Bible said, lends to the Lord. I believe that. He gives to the poor and his righteousness remains forever. For God gives seed to the sower who gives to the poor and multiplies the seed he sows and increases the deeds of his righteousness. What's that mean? He increases my ability to give more because I have no fear of helping the poor. My God shall supply all my need according to his riches in glory. Not riches and glory, riches in glory. So his abundance, which can never run out, his provision, which has no end, his ability to provide for you, which has no limits, suddenly we agree with, but we never act upon because we don't believe it. We just mentally assent to it. We are poor only because we don't believe God is our resource and a provider. Faith is an obedient action to those who believe. When we don't obey what God is saying to us, we simply are mentally agreeing with it. James says, if you don't help those who need, you just say, be warm, be filled. Because you think to yourself, gosh, I don't have enough. Then you are not believing that God is your great provider. Instead, you just think about it. James writes, if you have faith, don't just say it. Ready? Do it. Don't just say it, do it. Look at verse 17. Even so, faith, if it doesn't have works, it's dead. It's alone. The lordship of God's word is revealed in one word, obedience. I'll say it again. The lordship of God's word is revealed in one word, obedience. Obedience is faith in action. Because faith is now, not tomorrow, not yesterday. Faith obeys now. Faith is present tense. Mentally agreeing with what God promises is not faith. In Numbers chapter 14, the children of Israel would not obey what God had said. You remember the story, don't you? They've been delivered out of Egypt, come across the Red Sea. God was more powerful than they could even realize. And the Bible says that now God was telling them, I want you to go into the land of Canaan and possess it. It's yours. I mean, God was so holy, so awesome, so revered, they wouldn't even say his name.
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1: U.S. Capitol Police say they've arrested a man with a gun at the north barricade of the Capitol building. The USCP spokesperson confirmed the arrest in a statement and said the north barricade will be closed while an investigation takes place. The man reportedly had the gun in a vehicle. Video shows a large police presence in the surrounding area. Millions around the country are set to face hotter than normal temperatures this week. A heat dome that's been scorching the western part of the country will now shift over the next few days. Yesterday, the temperature reached a record high of 111 in Billings, Montana. Those in the northern section of the country will see a peak of temperatures tomorrow, while the northeast will peak on Wednesday. President Trump says the blockade of the Strait of Hormuz is back on. In a post on Truth Social, he said the strait is open and they're only stopping Iran ships and customers from entering or leaving. He added that the U.S. will serve as the guardian of the Hormuz Strait and will be reimbursed for the costs of providing security. Actor Sam Neill is being finally remembered after his sudden death. NBC's Kaylee Harding reports Neill was perhaps best known for playing Dr. Alan Grant in the Jurassic Park franchise, but his career stretched far beyond that.
2: The actor, born in Northern Ireland and raised in New Zealand, built a remarkable career spanning more than five decades, becoming one of the most recognizable and respected actors of his generation. More recently, appearing on Netflix acclaimed series Peaky Blinders.
1: Neill's family confirmed overnight that he died in Sydney, Australia. The 78-year-old had earlier been diagnosed with stage 3 blood cancer, but was declared cancer-free in April. New Zealand Prime Minister Christopher Luxon called Neill one of the country's greatest cultural exports. President Trump is previewing the upcoming Freedom 250 Grand Prix by hosting several IndyCar drivers at the White House. The big race is scheduled for next month in the nation's capital. The White House says the event will showcase the majesty of D.C. as drivers navigate a track full of iconic monuments in celebration of America's 250th birthday. I'm Chris Caraggio. Meta has disabled a new AI image generator days after it debuted over privacy concerns. At issue is the fact that Muse Image can use photos from Instagram accounts that are set to public. A Muse user only had to tag a public feed, and the AI would use that to create its own images, which would stay online permanently. Now the company says that feature missed the mark. The Consumer Product Safety Commission says thousands of grills sold online at Walmart and Lowe's stores nationally are being recalled. Over 1,200 stainless steel Cuisinart Propel Plus 4 Burner 3-in-1 gas grills are included in the recall. The units include a pizza oven with tempered glass that is reportedly shattered during use, causing a serious risk of injury from lacerations. Conair LLC has received 37 reports of glass shattering and one report of a fire. Consumers impacted by the recall may choose to be reimbursed for the original purchase amount or receive a $500 refund by check. Today is National Barbershop Music Appreciation Day. Bree Tennis with more.
3: Oh, goodbye, my cornea.
4: It is tightly blended, four-part harmony mixed with spiffy straw hats and striped shirts. It's hard not to have a good time. There's more than 70,000 active singers worldwide, men and women. Even Homer Simpson was in a quartet, so you know it's cool. The craft dates back to the 1800s in barber shops, and there are no statistics of people hating it or loving it. So today, we choose love.
1: The NYPD says a security breach is to blame for a Jay-Z concert at Yankee Stadium being delayed hours and not letting out until 3 o'clock this morning. The concert was supposed to start about 8 o'clock last night, but didn't get going until a little after midnight. In a statement, the NYPD and Live Nation say hundreds in large groups who didn't have tickets stormed in and in some cases breached security. I'm Chris Caraggio.
5: Daytime highs approaching 90 this afternoon. Under sunny skies, northeast winds 5 to 10 miles per hour. Clear skies again tonight, lows around 67. Ample sunshine expected tomorrow. High temperatures reach up to 92. I'm meteorologist Paul Frombly. Currently 82.
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0: Soybeans and corn are up. Cattle are mostly higher. Hogs are lower. Hello, I'm Megan Grebner with your commodity market update on Brownfield. When it comes to short stature corn, it all started with Stine. For decades, they've been focused on unique hybrids that deliver top yields. Stine invented short stature corn, then perfected it. Stine has yield. Soybeans are higher on fund and technical buying. The market's watching weather as the forecast looks to be hot and dry. The USDA will update crop conditions this afternoon. August beans up 9.5 at 12.01 1/4. September beans up 8.5 at 11.89 3/4. August bean meal is down 2 at 3.18 1/2. And August bean oil is up 2.48 at 72.94. Corn is higher on fund and technical buying. The forecast is for hot and dry weather heading into key crop development timing. The trade's also looking ahead to this afternoon's conditions update from the USDA. September corn is up 3 3/4 at 4.43 1/4. December corn up 4.5 at 4.64 1/2. The wheat complex is mixed. Harvested acres are at a 56-year low, but at the same time, export demand has pulled back. The market's watching geopolitical issues in the Black Sea region. In Chicago, September wheat's down 3.5 at 6.36 3/4. December wheat is down 3 at 6.51 1/2. In Kansas City, September wheat is down 8.5 at 6.67 3/4. And in Minneapolis, September wheat is up 3/4 at 6.53 1/4. Cotton is mixed on spread trade. October contracts are up 16 points at 80.08. Rice is mixed, adjusting spread. September rice is down 7 at 13.76. November rice is down 8 at 14.11. Live and feeder cattle are mostly higher, optimistic ahead of the week's direct business. Box beef was lower during the session. August live cattle are up 25 at 235.45. October lives are up 87 at 231.42. August feeder cattle are up 170 at 356.30. Hogs are down on ongoing uncertainty around demand. Butcher hogs at the Midwest cash markets were down a dollar. The major directs were not reported. August lean hogs are down 50 cents at 98.50. October lean hogs are down 52 at 84.55. Taking a quick look at this morning's cash business, direct cash cattle trade activity was quiet. Bids and asking prices have not surfaced. Buyers and sellers are likely preparing for the week ahead. Significant trade volume isn't expected until sometime Thursday or Friday. Now, last week, dress deals in the north were at mostly $393, down $10 from the prior week's weighted average basis. And live deals in the south were at $248, down $7. I'm Megan Grebner for Brownfield.
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Sunny skies this afternoon with a high of 90. Winds out of the northeast, 5 to 10 miles per hour. Clear skies again tonight. Lows level off around 67. High of 92 tomorrow. Bright sunshine expected. I'm meteorologist Paul Trombley. Right now, it's 82 degrees.

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1: 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Homes built before 1978 likely contain lead-based paint, and that could pose a serious health risk to your family. Lead is toxic when inhaled or swallowed and can cause damage to the brain and kidneys. Lead can slow growth and development in children, cause behavioral and concentration issues, and in large amounts can even be fatal. Young children are especially vulnerable because lead paint can chip, peel, and create dust that gets on their hands and in their mouth. Lead paint also has a sweet taste, making children more likely to chew on painted surfaces like windowsills and trim. The Southeast Iowa Regional Planning Commission's Lead Hazard Reduction Program helps eligible homeowners, renters, and landlords in Des Moines, Henry, Lee, and Loisa counties identify and remove lead hazards safely from homes where children live and visit. The program offers free lead inspections, pays to remove hazardous lead paint and dust, and even pays to replace old windows painted with lead. You may qualify if a child age 5 or younger or a pregnant woman lives in or regularly visits the home and income guidelines are met. To learn more about protecting your family from lead exposure and to see if you qualify, call 319-753-5107. That's the Southeast Iowa Regional Planning Commission at 319-753-5107.

0: cents. 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I ain't got no cigarettes, but
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0: This is information from around the world on KILJ.
1: Lindsey Graham's sister is reportedly set to fill his South Carolina Senate seat until the end of his term following his sudden death over the weekend. CBS News reports Darlene Graham Norden will serve in the role until the term ends in January. Graham passed away at the age of 71 from aortic dissection. Millions across parts of the South, Gulf Coast, and Texas will be drenched by heavy rain through Friday. A summer storm pattern is setting up over Texas and the South as a cold front collides with warm, humid air from the Gulf. The anticipated rain will usher in a mounting flood threat, specifically over Texas's Big Bend and Hill Country regions, where storms are expected to repeatedly track over the same areas. President Trump is preparing for next month's Freedom 250 Grand Prix in the nation's capital. He welcomed several IndyCar drivers today to the White House to preview the event. The White House says the race will showcase the majesty of D.C. as drivers navigate a track full of iconic monuments in celebration of America's 250th birthday. A federal judge is voiding President Trump's settlement with the IRS. The settlement stems from a $10 billion lawsuit alleging the IRS failed to protect the Trump's confidential tax returns after it leaked. The judge found that Trump and the IRS were not truly adverse to each other, as is required in civil lawsuits under the U.S. Constitution, and referred a Trump lawyer in the case to state bar authorities to determine if their actions violated legal ethics rules. One person has been killed in an ICE-involved shooting in Maine. Wendy Swanson has more.
2: In a statement, Governor Janet Mills said she was briefed on the shooting and that state authorities were working with federal officials related to the incident. It happened in Biddeford, south of Portland. The Maine Immigrant Rights Coalition said the man killed was a 26-year-old man from Colombia who had been authorized to work in the U.S. It comes after a man was shot and killed by an ICE agent in Houston, with reports saying he was not the intended target.
1: I'm Chris Caraggio. A bipartisan housing bill has automatically become law after President Trump refused to sign it last week, but also held off from vetoing it. Tammy Trujillo reports.
3: The landmark bill, known as the 21st Century Road to Housing Act, is designed to increase the housing supply in the U.S. and bring down costs, partly by limiting large investors from purchasing single-family homes. Trump refused to sign the bill because Congress wouldn't pass his Save America Act, which would place new restrictions on voting. I'm Tammy Trujillo.
1: Nearly $200 million has been wagered by prediction market users on midterm election results. NBC News analyzed over 1,400 open markets on Polymarket and Kalshi, where users can bet on several topics, including sports, political elections, and global events. According to Kalshi, the most likely outcome in the November midterms is Democrats taking control of the Senate and House with a 46% probability as of last evening. Actor, director Tyler Perry and former NFL quarterback Colin Kaepernick are stepping up to cover two huge expenses for Nolan Wells' family, Michael Kastner reports.
4: Noted civil rights attorney Ben Crump, who's representing Nolan's family, says Perry is paying for the funeral and Kaepernick is paying for the autopsy. Crump says the family requested an independent autopsy because they lack confidence in the ongoing investigation in Mississippi. Wells went missing from Horn Island over the 4th of July weekend, and his body was later discovered floating off the island's coastline. Investigators say they found no evidence of foul play, but Crump says he's not buying it since he knew how to swim and because the people he was with are allegedly telling inconsistent stories. I'm Michael Kastner.
1: SpaceX could launch another test flight of its massive Starship rocket on Thursday. It would be the 13th test for the spacecraft, which will be carrying next-generation Starlink satellites into orbit for the first time. The launch window opens at 5:45 p.m. local time at SpaceX's launch facility in Texas. I'm Chris Caraggio.
5: I'm Don Danielson. The Ida County Board of Supervisors has unanimously voted to enact an indefinite moratorium on new data center development. Chair Devlin Whiting brought the issue up.
6: Following Woodbury County, Plymouth County, and just kind of been reading up on data centers and hearing stories, so I asked our county auditor to put it on our agenda.
5: Whiting says the decision gives the board time to understand how data centers could affect local resources. At least nine counties have enacted temporary moratoriums on data center development. Republican candidate for Governor Zach Lane is a pilot and was asked if state troopers will take over to fly him if he's elected.
7: You know, it's something I haven't even thought about yet.
5: State on the ground, troopers started driving governors around in 1954 after Governor William Beardsley died in an accident in a car that he was driving. UNI President Mark Nook says he supports a bill that will make some changes to a program that provides grants to students who teach in high need areas. He said it would ensure there's accountability. Radio Iowa, I'm Dar Danielson.
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10: From your Southeast Iowa Information Center, I'm Allison Jacobs. The National Weather Service says hot and humid weather is expected to return to Southeast Iowa beginning Tuesday and continue through at least Friday. Just as many people are expected to head outdoors for the Henry County Fair. Forecasters are calling for daytime high temperatures in the low to mid-90s, with afternoon heat index values ranging from the mid-90s to around 100 degrees. Exactly how hot it feels will depend on dew point temperatures, which remain somewhat uncertain, but will play a major role in determining heat stress. With the Henry County Fair beginning, livestock shows, exhibits, grandstand events, and other outdoor activities throughout the week, fairgoers are encouraged to take extra precautions. Drink plenty of water, even if you don't feel thirsty. Wear lightweight, light-colored clothing, and take breaks in the shade or in air-conditioned buildings whenever possible. The National Weather Service also reminds everyone to never leave children or pets unattended in a parked vehicle, even for a short time, as temperatures inside a car can become deadly within minutes. If you're spending long hours at the fair, check on family members, friends, and exhibitors who may be working outdoors for extended periods. Stay tuned to KILJ for the latest forecast updates as this stretch of hot and humid weather develops throughout Henry County Fair Week. A well-known Southeast Iowa food truck is asking for the public's help after a break-in and theft over the weekend. DeLovely Donuts shared on social media that its donut trailer was broken into after the owners had finished serving at an event and left to watch their grandchildren participate in local activities. While they were away, someone allegedly entered the trailer and stole an orange Coach wallet containing cash, credit cards, debit cards, a driver's license, a birth certificate, and a Social Security card. The owners thanked the Crawfordsville community for the outpouring of support, saying they received numerous phone calls, text messages, and offers from people who searched for the missing wallet. According to the post, the owners are hopeful surveillance camera footage will help identify the person responsible. They also made a direct plea to whoever took the wallet, asking that the personal documents and other belongings be returned, saying they would not pursue the matter further if everything except the money is returned. Anyone with information about the theft is encouraged to contact local law enforcement.
11: It's July 13th, I'm Slayton Swords, and it's time for the sports on with postseason high school baseball. In Class 3A Substate 5, Fairfield and Mount Pleasant both had upsets on the mind after their games were postponed to Saturday afternoon due to Friday's weather, but only the Panthers were able to execute, beating Burlington 7-4, while the Trojans were handled 12-2 against Williamsburg. Voss Richardson and Chase Countryman each had an RBI in the loss as the Trojans finished the season with an 18-14 record. It was one big inning for the Mount Pleasant offense as the Panthers produced 6 runs in the top of the third inning off a 2 RBI double by Alec Barton, an RBI single by Ethan Peck, and a bases-clearing double by Griffin Jones. Mount Pleasant head to North Scott to tangle with Assumption tonight at 7 p.m. KILJ 105.5 FM, KILJ.com, will be on the call at the pregame show at 6:45 p.m. In Class 3A Substate 6, Fort Massillon will travel to Knoxville tonight at 7 p.m. In the Class 1A Substate 6 District 11 Championship, Burlington Notre Dame took advantage of 5 Sigourney errors to advance to the Substate Championship in a 5-2 final. Tatum Warner picked up the win on the mound with Payne Protsman, allowing no hits in the relief, as the pair combined for 9 strikeouts. The Nikes will take on Linville Sully tomorrow, July 14th at 7 p.m. at the Atoma Sports Complex, with the winner advancing the state. In the Class 2A Substate 4 District 8 Championship, Mediapolis' pitching shut down Regina Catholic 8-0. Max Griffin tossed 6 innings of shutout ball, punching out 5 Regals in the winning effort. Mediapolis will face off against Durant tomorrow at 7 p.m. at West Liberty High School for the Substate Championship. KILJ 105.5 FM, KILJ.com will be on the call at the pregame show at 6:45 p.m. And for the Class 2A Substate 5 District 9 Championship, Central Lee fell to Albia 5-1. Wyatt Dade had the lone RBI. The Hawks went 17-5 for the season. Moving on to postseason high school softball in Class 3A Region 8, Washington's run came to an end over the weekend as the Demons fell to West Liberty 3-2 in extra innings. Colby Griner hurled 12 strikeouts in the circle, while Keegan Coleman and Reagan Miller each tabbed an RBI. The Demons collected a 19-16 record for the season. On the bottom half of the bracket, Fairfield got out to a quick start and did not look back in a 9-7 victory over Mediapolis. Emma Scepter led the Trojans with 3 RBIs, while Peyton Harris smacked a home run for 2 RBIs for the Bullets. Mediapolis finished the season with a 17-11 record. Fairfield will contend with West Liberty tomorrow, July 14th at 7 p.m. for the regional championship on the road. In Class 4A Region 5, Fort Madison fell to North Scott over the weekend 9-2. The Bloodhounds finished the season with a 12-20 record. And number 12 Burlington's late surge of offense thumped Central DeWitt over the weekend 8-1. Ava Brandenburg collected 3 RBIs at the plate, while Kylie Hill pitched a complete game complemented by 11 strikeouts. The Greyhounds will travel to North Scott tomorrow at 7 p.m. for the regional championship. Moving on, the local athletic camps, Malpos will be hosting their volleyball camp starting in late July at the high school gym. The youth camp for grades 3rd through 6th will run from July 20th through the 22nd from 5:30 to 7 p.m. The camp cutoff date is Wednesday, July 15th. The middle school camp for grades 7th and 8th and the high school camp for 9th through 12th graders will run August 3rd through the 5th, with the middle school going from 4 to 5:30 p.m. and the high school to follow from 6 to 8 p.m. The cutoff date is July 23rd. All camps will cost $30 cash per person, with the camper getting a t-shirt. If you'd like to register, you can follow the link in today's sports report. Moving on to the Prospect League, the Burlington Bees swept their home weekend slate, beating the Danville Dans 13-8 and the Illinois Valley Pistol Shrimp 8-7 in extra innings. The Bees will face off against the Quincy Doggy Paddlers tomorrow, July 14th at 6:30 p.m. on the road. And the Clinton Lumber Kings split their weekend, losing 11-6 to the Pistol Shrimp on Saturday, but coming back to beat the Normal Corn Belter 6-5 last night. The Lumber Kings will travel to the Chillicothe Paints on Wednesday, July 15th at 6:05 p.m. And it's now time for this day in sports history. In 1896, Philadelphia's Ed Delahanty became the second major league player to hit 4 home runs in a single game. In 1972, Carol Rosenblum, owner of the Baltimore Colts, and Robert Irsay, owner of the Los Angeles Rams, traded teams. In 2019, after Atlantic League MLB partnership rule changes, Southern Maryland Blue Crabs outfielder Tony Thomas became the first player in professional baseball history to steal first base in a 7-2 win versus the Lancaster Barnstormers. It's July 13th. I'm Slayton Swords, and that was the sports.
12: Here's your KILJ forecast for Southeast Iowa. Ample sunshine expected this afternoon, with daytime highs approaching 90. Northeasterly winds 5 to 10 miles per hour. Clear skies tonight, lows around 67. Tomorrow, high of 92. Clear skies and dry Wednesday and Thursday, with highs in the low 90s. A peek at the extended shows, 94 Friday, 93 Saturday, and 91 on Sunday. I'm meteorologist Paul Frombly. Right now, it's 86 degrees.
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Here's your KILJ forecast for Southeast Iowa. 90 this afternoon, under sunny skies, northeasterly winds, 5 to 10 miles per hour. Clear skies tonight, lows level off around 67. High of 92 tomorrow, ample sunshine expected. Dry Wednesday and Thursday, under sunny skies, with highs in the low 90s. A peek at the extended shows, 94 Friday, 93 Saturday, and 91 on Sunday. I'm meteorologist Paul Trombley. Right now, 86.

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0: Homes built before 1978 likely contain lead-based paint, and that could pose a serious health risk to your family. Lead is toxic when inhaled or swallowed and can cause damage to the brain and kidneys. Lead can slow growth and development in children, cause behavioral and concentration issues, and in large amounts can even be fatal. Young children are especially vulnerable because lead paint can chip, peel, and create dust that gets on their hands and in their mouth. Lead paint also has a sweet taste, making children more likely to chew on painted surfaces like windowsills and trim. The Southeast Iowa Regional Planning Commission's Lead Hazard Reduction Program helps eligible homeowners, renters, and landlords in Des Moines, Henry, Lee, and Loisa counties identify and remove lead hazards safely from homes where children live and visit. The program offers free lead inspections, pays to remove hazardous lead paint and dust, and even pays to replace old windows painted with lead. You may qualify if a child age 5 or younger or a pregnant woman lives in or regularly visits the home and income guidelines are met. To learn more about protecting your family from lead exposure and to see if you qualify, call 319-753-5107. That's the Southeast Iowa Regional Planning Commission at 319-753-5107.
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3: Daytime highs approaching 90 this afternoon. Under sunny skies, northeast winds, 5 to 10 miles per hour. Clear skies again tonight, lows around 67. Ample sunshine expected tomorrow. High temperatures reach up to 92. I'm meteorologist Paul Frombly. Right now, it's 86 degrees.
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Lows level off around 67 tonight under clear skies, northerly winds around 5 miles per hour. Daytime highs approaching 92 tomorrow, bright sunshine. Lows around 70 tomorrow night, clear skies. I'm meteorologist Paul Frombly. Right now, 86.

0: This is information from around the world on KILJ.
1: Lindsey Graham's sister will fill his South Carolina Senate seat until the end of his term after his unexpected death. South Carolina Governor Henry McMaster announced today that Darlene Graham Norden will serve in the role until the term ends in January. She said her brother was always there for her, and now she will be there for him. Graham passed away over the weekend from aortic dissection. Extreme heat is set to bake millions across the country this week. A heat dome that's been scorching the western part of the country will now shift to the northern states. Forecasters say that will happen tomorrow, while the northeast will peak on Wednesday. The blockade in the Strait of Hormuz is being reinstated. That's according to President Trump in a post on Truth Social. He said the strait is open and they're only stopping Iran ships and customers from entering or leaving. An ICE-involved shooting in Maine has left one person dead. In a statement, Governor Janet Mills said she was briefed on the shooting and that state authorities were working with federal officials related to the incident. It happened in Biddeford, south of Portland. The Maine Immigration Rights Coalition said the man killed was a 26-year-old from Colombia who had been authorized to work in the United States. The parents of a college athlete whose body was found on Mississippi's Horn Island last week are still waiting for answers. So far, there's no cause of death for 18-year-old Nolan Wells, but his mother, Christine Wells Wansley, says she doesn't believe he drowned while swimming.
2: Honestly, because of the way the stories are just so inconsistent and how that day went, it's just, you know, we can't say for sure.
1: Wells went to the island with friends to celebrate the 4th of July, but never came home. His body was recovered last Monday. Actor-director Tyler Perry is stepping up to pay for Wells' funeral, while former NFL quarterback Colin Kaepernick is paying for an independent autopsy. Civil rights attorney Ben Crump says the family wants that autopsy because they lack confidence in the ongoing investigation. Investigators so far say they've found no evidence of foul play. I'm Chris Coraggio. Coming up in the business week ahead, inflation data is in the spotlight. Tammy Trujillo has details.
3: The Consumer Price Index is set for release on Tuesday. The report's a favorite of the Fed's when it comes to determining interest rates. Federal Reserve Chairman Kevin Warsh is set to testify before the House Committee on Financial Services the same day. Wednesday brings the Producer Price Index, which measures prices on the wholesale level before they reach consumers. It's also closely watched by the Fed. Retail sales and weekly jobless claims are due on Thursday, and the week comes to a close with a look at consumer sentiment, housing starts, and building permits on Friday. I'm Tammy Trujillo.
1: Actor Sam Neill is being remembered by friends and colleagues after his sudden death. Neill's family confirmed overnight that he died in Sydney, Australia. The New Zealand-born actor was widely known for playing Dr. Alan Grant in the Jurassic Park franchise. New Zealand Prime Minister Christopher Luxon called Neill one of the country's greatest cultural exports. Colin Trevorrow, director of Jurassic World, said Neill was a deeply soulful and beautiful man. The 78-year-old was diagnosed with stage 3 blood cancer but had been declared cancer-free in April. Moana managed to land at the top of the weekend box office. The live-action Disney remake starring Dwayne Johnson earned $43 million domestically and another $52 million globally in its opening weekend. Disney was projecting $60 to $65 million for its debut in North American theaters. Michael has passed $1 billion in global ticket sales. It's now the first biopic to reach the box office milestone. Michael is also the highest-grossing musical biopic, beating out Bohemian Rhapsody. Well over $1 billion will be up for grabs this week when you combine the Powerball and Mega Millions jackpots. Tonight's big Powerball drawing is worth an estimated $478 million. Tomorrow night's Mega Millions drawing will be worth a whopping $637 million. Odds of walking away with that grand prize are roughly 1 in 290 million. I'm Chris Coraggio.
4: I'm Don Danielson. The Ida County Board of Supervisors has unanimously voted to enact an indefinite moratorium on new data center development. Chair Devlin Whiting brought the issue up.
5: Following Woodbury County, Plymouth County, and just kind of been reading up on data centers and hearing stories, so I asked our county auditor to put it on our agenda.
4: Whiting says the decision gives the board time to understand how data centers could affect local resources. At least 9 counties have enacted temporary moratoriums on data center development. Republican candidate for Governor Zach Lane is a pilot and was asked if state troopers will take over to fly him if he's elected.
6: You know, it's something I haven't even thought about yet.
4: State on the ground, troopers started driving governors around in 1954 after Governor William Beardley died in an accident in a car that he was driving. UNI President Mark Nook says he supports a bill that will make some changes to a program that provides grants to students who teach in high need areas. He said it would ensure there's accountability. Radio Iowa, I'm Dar Danielson.
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9: From your Southeast Iowa Information Center, I'm Allison Jacobs. The National Weather Service says hot and humid weather is expected to return to Southeast Iowa beginning Tuesday and continue through at least Friday, just as many people are expected to head outdoors for the Henry County Fair. Forecasters are calling for daytime high temperatures in the low to mid-90s, with afternoon heat index values ranging from the mid-90s to around 100 degrees. Exactly how hot it feels will depend on dew point temperatures, which remain somewhat uncertain, but will play a major role in determining heat stress. With the Henry County Fair beginning, livestock shows, exhibits, grandstand events, and other outdoor activities throughout the week, fairgoers are encouraged to take extra precautions. Drink plenty of water, even if you don't feel thirsty. Wear lightweight, light-colored clothing, and take breaks in the shade or in air-conditioned buildings whenever possible. The National Weather Service also reminds everyone to never leave children or pets unattended in a parked vehicle, even for a short time, as temperatures inside a car can become deadly within minutes. If you're spending long hours at the fair, check on family members, friends, and exhibitors who may be working outdoors for extended periods. Stay tuned to KILJ for the latest forecast updates as this stretch of hot and humid weather develops throughout Henry County Fair Week. A well-known Southeast Iowa food truck is asking for the public's help after a break-in and theft over the weekend. DeLovely Donuts shared on social media that its donut trailer was broken into after the owners had finished serving at an event and left to watch their grandchildren participate in local activities. While they were away, someone allegedly entered the trailer and stole an orange Coach wallet containing cash, credit cards, debit cards, a driver's license, a birth certificate, and a Social Security card. The owners thanked the Crawfordsville community for the outpouring of support, saying they received numerous phone calls, text messages, and offers from people who searched for the missing wallet. According to the post, the owners are hopeful surveillance camera footage will help identify the person responsible. They also made a direct plea to whoever took the wallet, asking that the personal documents and other belongings be returned, saying they would not pursue the matter further if everything except the money is returned. Anyone with information about the theft is encouraged to contact local law enforcement.
10: It's July 13th, I'm Slayton Swords, and it's time for the sports time with postseason high school baseball. In Class 3A Substate 5, Fairfield and Mount Pleasant both had upsets on the mind after their games were postponed the Saturday afternoon due to Friday's weather, but only the Panthers were able to execute, beating Burlington 7-4, while the Trojans were handled 12-2 against Williamsburg. Voss Richardson and Chase Countryman each had an RBI in the loss as the Trojans finished the season with an 18-14 record. It was one big inning for the Mount Pleasant offense as the Panthers produced 6 runs in the top of the third inning off a 2-RBI double by Alec Barton, an RBI single by Ethan Peck, and a bases-clearing double by Griffin Jones. Mount Pleasant head to North Scott to tangle with Assumption tonight at 7 p.m. KILJ 105.5 FM, KILJ.com, will be on the call at the pregame show at 6:45 p.m. And Class 3A Substate 6, Fort Mass will travel to Knoxville tonight at 7 p.m. In the Class 1A Substate 6 District 11 Championship, Burlington Notre Dame took advantage of 5 Sigourney errors to advance to the Substate Championship in a 5-2 final. Tatum Warner picked up the win on the mound with Payne Protsman, allowing no hits in the relief, as the pair combined for 9 strikeouts. The Nikes will take on Linville Sully tomorrow, July 14th at 7 p.m. at the Ottumwa Sports Complex, with the winner advancing the state. In the Class 2A Substate 4 District 8 Championship, Minneapolis' pitching shut down Regina Catholic 8-0. Max Griffin tossed 6 innings of shutout ball, punching out 5 Regals in the winning effort. Mediapolis will face off against Durant tomorrow at 7 p.m. at West Liberty High School for the sub-state championship. KILJ 105.5 FM, KILJ.com, will be on the call at the pregame show at 6:45 p.m. And for the Class 2A Substate 5 District 9 Championship, Central Lee fell to Albia 5-1. Wyatt Day tapped the lone RBI. The Hawks went 17-5 for the season. Moving on to postseason high school softball, in Class 3A Region 8, Washington's run came to an end over the weekend as the Demons fell to West Liberty 3-2 in extra innings. Colby Griner hurled 12 strikeouts in the circle, while Keegan Coleman and Reagan Miller each tabbed an RBI. The Demons collected a 19-16 record for the season. On the bottom half of the bracket, Fairfield got out to a quick start and did not look back in a 9-7 victory over Mediapolis. Emma Scepter led the Trojans with 3 RBIs, while Peyton Harris smacked a home run for 2 RBIs for the Bullets. Mediapolis finished the season with a 17-11 record. Fairfield will contend with West Liberty tomorrow, July 14th at 7 p.m. for the regional championship on the road. In Class 4A Region 5, Fort Madison fell to North Scott over the weekend 9-2. The Bloodhounds finished the season with a 12-20 record. At number 12, Burlington's late surge of offense thumped Central DeWitt over the weekend 8-1. Ava Brandenburg collected 3 RBIs at the plate, while Kylie Hill pitched a complete game complemented by 11 strikeouts. The Greyhounds will travel to North Scott tomorrow at 7 p.m. for the regional championship. Moving on to local athletic camps, Mount Pleasant will be hosting their volleyball camp starting in late July at the high school gym. The youth camp for grades 3rd through 6 will run from July 20th through the 22nd from 5:30 to 7 p.m. The camp cutoff date is Wednesday, July 15th. The middle school camp for grades 7th and 8th and the high school camp for 9th through 12th graders will run August 3rd through the 5th, with the middle school going from 4 to 5:30 p.m. and the high school to follow from 6 to 8 p.m. The cutoff date is July 23rd. All camps will cost $30 cash per person, with the camper getting a t-shirt. If you'd like to register, you can follow the link in today's sports report. Moving on to the Prospect League, the Burlington Bees swept their home weekend slate, beating the Danville Dans 13-8 and the Illinois Valley Pistol Shrimp 8-7 in extra innings. The Bees will face off against the Quincy Doggy Paddlers tomorrow, July 14th at 6:30 p.m. on the road. And the Clinton Lumber Kings split their weekend, losing 11-6 to the Pistol Shrimp on Saturday, but coming back to beat the Normal Corn Belter 6-5 last night. The Lumber Kings will travel to the Chillicothe Paints on Wednesday, July 15th at 6:05 p.m. And it's out of time for this day in sports history. In 1896, Philadelphia's Ed Delahanty became the second major league player to hit 4 home runs in a single game. In 1972, Carol Rosenblum, owner of the Baltimore Colts, and Robert Irsay, owner of the Los Angeles Rams, traded teams. And in 2019, after Atlantic League MLB partnership rule changes, Southern Maryland Blue Crabs outfielder Tony Thomas became the first player in professional baseball history to steal first base in a 7-2 win versus the Lancaster Barnstormers. It's July 13th, I'm Slayton Swords, and that was the sports.
11: Here's your KILJ forecast for Southeast Iowa. Lows dip down to about 67 tonight under clear skies, northerly winds around 5 miles per hour. Highs level off around 92 tomorrow, clear skies. Tomorrow night, lows around 70. Bright sunshine and dry Wednesday and Thursday with highs in the low 90s. Looking further out, 93 Friday, 93 Saturday, and 90 on Sunday. I'm meteorologist Paul Frombly. Right now, it's 86 degrees.
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0: Here's your KILJ forecast for Southeast Iowa. Lows level off around 67 tonight under clear skies. Northerly winds around 5 miles per hour. Lots of sunshine outside again tomorrow. Daytime highs approaching 92. Lows around 70 tomorrow night. Clear skies and dry Wednesday and Thursday with highs in the low 90s. A peek at the extended shows, 93 Friday, 93 Saturday, and 90 on Sunday. I'm meteorologist Paul Trombley. Right now, it's 86 degrees.
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2: 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Friday brings the hype with five hair bands to rock out the work week. Saturday night is the Demolition Derby. And of course, the great 4-H and FFA shows are the highlight of the week. It's all going down the 14th through the 21st at the Henry County Fairgrounds. 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
3: Lows dip down to about 67 tonight under clear skies. Winds out of the north around 5 miles per hour. Bright sunshine again tomorrow. Daytime highs approaching 92. Lows level off around 70 tomorrow night. Clear skies. I'm meteorologist Paul Trombley. Right now, it's 86 degrees.
1: Make sure you stay tuned to KILJ throughout the week as the Henry County Fair ramps up on Wednesday, July 15th. 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

Lows level off around 67 tonight under clear skies, northerly winds around 5 miles per hour. Daytime highs approaching 92 tomorrow, bright sunshine. Lows around 70 tomorrow night, clear skies. I'm meteorologist Paul Frombly. Right now, 86.

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2: A sister of Senator Lindsey Graham will fill his South Carolina Senate seat until the end of his term after Graham's unexpected death. The governor of South Carolina, Henry McMaster, made that announcement today.
3: It's my honor to ask his little sister, Darlene Graham, to finish his work for him now.
2: Darlene Graham Nordone says her brother was always there for her, and now she'll be there for him.
4: My brother was the most amazing person. Outstanding leader.
2: Graham passed away Saturday night from what medical examiner says was an aortic dissection, a rupture in part of the aorta. Extreme heat is impacting millions again across the country this week. A heat dome that's been scorching the western part of the country will shift over the next couple of days. Temperature Sunday reached a record high of 111 degrees in Billings, Montana. Forecasters say those in the northern plain states can expect to see a peak of temperatures tomorrow, and temperatures in the northeast will peak on Wednesday. One person's been killed in an ICE-involved shooting, this time in the state of Maine. Wendy Swanson has that.
5: In a statement, Governor Janet Mills said she was briefed on the shooting and that state authorities were working with federal officials related to the incident. It happened in Biddeford, south of Portland. The Maine Immigrant Rights Coalition said the man killed was a 26-year-old man from Colombia who had been authorized to work in the U.S. It comes after a man was shot and killed by an ICE agent in Houston, with reports saying he was not the intended target. I'm Wendy Swanson.
2: President Trump says he's reinstating a blockade in the Strait of Hormuz. In a post on social media, Trump said the strait is open and they're only stopping Iran ships and customers from entering or leaving. He says the U.S. will serve as the guardian of the strait and will be reimbursed for the cost of providing security at a rate of 20% on all cargo shipped. This after Iran and the U.S. have been trading more strikes against each other over the past couple of days. I'm Scott Carr. The U.S. Secretary of War, Pete Hegseth, has announced a newly established joint task force to identify and prosecute those who are caught leaking information to the public media. Matt Mattinson has that.
6: The Pentagon and the DOJ have created the task force as part of an effort to crack down on the disclosure of sensitive information. According to Hegseth, the War Department's Office of General Counsel will be able to request and receive information and records across the Pentagon regarding news media leak investigations. Hegseth posted a video on X.
7: The unauthorized disclosure of sensitive War Department information has the very real potential to cause exceptionally grave damage to our national security.
6: Hegseth added, quote, access to confidential and secret information is a sacred trust, and those who betray that trust will be met with the full force of the law. I'm Matt Mattinson.
2: Drivers in the South, including Florida, might be wise to watch their speed over the next several days. State troopers across several states and local law enforcement say they're joining forces to crack down on speeding and reckless driving through Sunday in Operation Southern Slowdown.
8: This isn't about writing tickets. It's about saving lives.
2: Major Rick Benton commands the Florida Highway Patrol's Troop C. He says speeding caused 6% of all traffic fatalities in 2024.
8: Excessive speed not only endangers the driver, but everybody else.
2: The other states taking part are Alabama, Georgia, South Carolina, and Tennessee. Actor Sam Neill's being fondly remembered after his sudden death. Neill may be best known for playing Dr. Alan Grant in the Jurassic Park franchise. Though, as NBC's Kaylee Hartung reports, his career stretched far beyond that.
9: The actor, born in Northern Ireland and raised in New Zealand, built a remarkable career spanning more than five decades, becoming one of the most recognizable and respected actors of his generation.
2: Neill's family confirmed Sunday night that he died in Sydney, Australia. The 78-year-old had been diagnosed with stage 3 blood cancer, but was declared cancer-free last April. I'm Scott Carr.
10: Radio Iowa. Ottawa. I'm Don Danielson. The Ida County Board of Supervisors has unanimously voted to enact an indefinite moratorium on new data center development. Chair Devlin Whiting brought the issue up.
11: Following Woodbury County, Plymouth County, and just kind of been reading up on data centers and hearing stories, so I asked our county auditor to put it on our agenda.
10: Whiting says the decision gives the board time to understand how data centers could affect local resources. At least 9 counties have enacted temporary moratoriums on data center development. Republican candidate for Governor Zach Lane is a pilot and was asked if state troopers will take over to fly him if he's elected.
12: You know, it's something I haven't even thought about yet.
10: State on the ground, troopers started driving governors around in 1954 after Governor William Beardsley died in an accident in a car that he was driving. UNI President Mark Nook says he supports a bill that will make some changes to a program that provides grants to students who teach in high need areas. He said it would ensure there's accountability. Radio Iowa, I'm Dar Danielson.
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1: From your Southeast Iowa Information Center, I'm Allison Jacobs. The National Weather Service says hot and humid weather is expected to return to Southeast Iowa beginning Tuesday and continue through at least Friday, just as many people are expected to head outdoors for the Henry County Fair. Forecasters are calling for daytime high temperatures in the low to mid-90s, with afternoon heat index values ranging from the mid-90s to around 100 degrees. Exactly how hot it feels will depend on dew point temperatures, which remain somewhat uncertain, but will play a major role in determining heat stress. With the Henry County Fair beginning, livestock shows, exhibits, grandstand events, and other outdoor activities throughout the week, fairgoers are encouraged to take extra precautions. Drink plenty of water, even if you don't feel thirsty. Wear lightweight, light-colored clothing, and take breaks in the shade or in air-conditioned buildings whenever possible. The National Weather Service also reminds everyone to never leave children or pets unattended in a parked vehicle, even for a short time, as temperatures inside a car can become deadly within minutes. If you're spending long hours at the fair, check on family members, friends, and exhibitors who may be working outdoors for extended periods. Stay tuned to KILJ for the latest forecast updates as this stretch of hot and humid weather develops throughout Henry County Fair Week. A well-known Southeast Iowa food truck is asking for the public's help after a break-in and theft over the weekend. DeLovely Donuts shared on social media that its donut trailer was broken into after the owners had finished serving at an event and left to watch their grandchildren participate in local activities. While they were away, someone allegedly entered the trailer and stole an orange Coach wallet containing cash, credit cards, debit cards, a driver's license, a birth certificate, and a Social Security card. The owners thanked the Crawfordsville community for the outpouring of support, saying they received numerous phone calls, text messages, and offers from people who searched for the missing wallet. According to the post, the owners are hopeful surveillance camera footage will help identify the person responsible. They also made a direct plea to whoever took the wallet, asking that the personal documents and other belongings be returned, saying they would not pursue the matter further if everything except the money is returned. Anyone with information about the theft is encouraged to contact local law enforcement. Residents of Henry County will have an opportunity to get help with federal government services when Congresswoman Marionette Miller-Meek's staff holds mobile office hours in Mount Pleasant tomorrow. The event will take place Tuesday, tomorrow, from 1 to 2 p.m. at the Mount Pleasant City Hall. Staff members from the Congresswoman's office will be available to assist constituents with a variety of federal issues, including Social Security, Medicare, passports, visas, veterans benefits, military records, tax returns, and other matters involving federal government agencies. Congresswoman Miller-Meeks says bringing mobile office hours to communities across Iowa's 1st District makes it easier for residents to access assistance without traveling to one of her district offices. No appointment information was included in the announcement, so those needing assistance are encouraged to stop by Mount Pleasant City Hall between 1 and 2 p.m. tomorrow. As more motorcycles travel Iowa roadways during the summer months, the Iowa Governor's Traffic Safety Bureau is reminding everyone to stay alert and share the road. The Bureau is encouraging drivers to take an extra moment to check their blind spots before changing lanes or making turns, reminding motorists that motorcycles can be much smaller and harder to see than passenger vehicles. Their message is simple: check your blind spots, then check again. Motorcyclists deserve a second look. Officials say motorcycle safety is a shared responsibility. Drivers are urged to watch carefully for motorcycles, allow plenty of following distance, and use turn signals well in advance. At the same time, motorcyclists are encouraged to wear protective gear, ride defensively, obey speed limits, and remain visible to other motorists. The Governor's Traffic Safety Bureau says it takes both drivers and riders working together to help prevent crashes and keep Iowa's roads safe for everyone. And now for a look at our notices of death in the area. Curtis Kurt Nearing, age 82 of Mount Pleasant, passed away Wednesday, July 8th. The funeral service for Kurt will be held at 10:30 in the morning tomorrow at the Faith Lutheran Church in Mount Pleasant. Burial will be in the Forest Home Cemetery. Friends may call from noon till 7 p.m. on Monday, that is today, at the Kimsey Funeral Home of Mount Pleasant. The family will be present to greet friends from 5 to 7 this evening. Online condolences may be directed to kimseyfh.com in memory of Kurt Nearing. Thomas Ray Shahan, age 41, of Mount Pleasant, passed away Wednesday, July 8th. Memorial services will be held at 3 p.m. on Thursday at the Olson Yoder Funeral Home. Visitation will be held from 4 to 7 Wednesday evening at the Airport Road Vineyard and Winery in rural Mount Pleasant. The Olson Yoder Funeral Home and Crematory is caring for Tom and his family. Messages may be left at olsonyoderfh.com in memory of Tom Shahan. Rosanna M. Carbaca, age 79, of Fairfield, passed away Tuesday, July 7th. A memorial mass celebrating her life will be held at 10:30 in the morning Friday, July 24th, at St. Mary's Catholic Church in Fairfield. Visitation will be from 9 to 10:30 in the morning Friday, July 24th, at the church. These are the arrangements for Rosanna Carbaca. James Dale Lane passed away July 10th. Private graveside services will be held at Friends Cemetery in Richland. The Beener Funeral Home in Fairfield is assisting the family of Jim Lane. That's a look at our Southeast Iowa information. For full stories, head to KILJ.com. I'm Allison Jacobs. Have a great day.
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14: Landis and Talus Ag recently announced that they have successfully commenced commercial green ammonia production with the first and only modular systems in North America. In a time when import tariffs are likely to disrupt fertilizer supply chains, having locally produced ammonia could prove vital to keeping input costs down. Hiro Iwanaga, founder and CEO of Talus Ag, said their deployable systems will ensure cost-competitive, reliable, and sustainable fertilizer for farmers.
16: You know, we're really grateful to our launch partner, Landis, as we start to deploy these modular green ammonia systems across the Corn Belt. But as you said, we commissioned our system just a couple months ago here. Our system is in commercial production now. We're focused on the low-cost, local production of ammonia and all the benefits that come along with that.
14: On top of producing sustainable green ammonia, Iwanaga said one of the main benefits of their deployable systems is that they are small and easy to use.
16: Our green ammonia systems can be really small. And so it allows us to deliver these systems either at a, for example, at a big Landis distribution site. In some of these cases, we can deliver them on farm. So a farm could be completely cut off from the broader nitrogen fertilizer chain and say, I have an on-site ammonia system, on-site ammonia storage, and we're excited about that possibility. But when we focus on it now, it's we can produce ammonia locally and cost competitively.
14: For Money Matters on the Iowa Agribusiness Radio Network, I'm Riley Smith.
17: Here's your KILJ forecast for Southeast Iowa. Lows dip down to about 67 tonight under clear skies, northerly winds around 5 miles per hour. Highs level off around 92 tomorrow, clear skies. Tomorrow night, lows around 70. Bright sunshine and dry Wednesday and Thursday with highs in the low 90s. Looking further out, 93 Friday, 93 Saturday, and 90 on Sunday. I'm meteorologist Paul Frombly. Right now, it's 86 degrees.
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0: It's July 13th, I'm Slayton Swords, and it's time for the Sports Hour with postseason high school baseball. In Class 3A Substate 5, Fairfield and Mount Pleasant both had upsets on the mind after their games were postponed the Saturday afternoon due to Friday's weather, but only the Panthers were able to execute, beating Burlington 7-4, while the Trojans were handled 12-2 against Williamsburg. Voss Richardson and Chase Countryman each had an RBI in the loss as the Trojans finished the season with an 18-14 record. It was one big inning for the Mount Pleasant offense as the Panthers produced 6 runs in the top of the third inning off a 2-RBI double by Alec Barton, an RBI single by Ethan Peck, and a bases-clearing double by Griffin Jones. Mount Pleasant head to North Scott to tangle with Assumption tonight at 7 p.m. KILJ 105.5 FM, KILJ.com, will be on the call at the pregame show at 6:45 p.m. In Class 3A Substate 6, Fort Massillon will travel to Knoxville tonight at 7 p.m. In the Class 1A Substate 6 District 11 Championship, Burlington Notre Dame took advantage of 5 Sigourney errors to advance to the Substate Championship in a 5-2 final. Tatum Warner picked up the win on the mound with Payne Protsman, allowing no hits in the relief as the pair combined for 9 strikeouts. The Nikes will take on Linville Sully tomorrow, July 14th at 7 p.m. at the Atoma Sports Complex, with the winner advancing the state. In the Class 2A Substate 4 District 8 Championship, Minneapolis's pitching shut down Regina Catholic 8-0. Max Griffin tossed 6 innings of shutout ball, punching out 5 Regals in the winning effort. Minneapolis will face off against Durant tomorrow at 7 p.m. at West Liberty High School for the Substate Championship. KILJ 105.5 FM, KILJ.com, will be on the call at the pregame show at 6:45 p.m. And for the Class 2A Substate 5 District 9 Championship, Central Lee fell to Albia 5-1. Wyatt Dade had the lone RBI. The Hawks went 17-5 for the season. Moving on to postseason high school softball, in Class 3A Region 8, Washington's run came to an end over the weekend as the Demons fell to West Liberty 3-2 in extra innings. Colby Griner hurled 12 strikeouts in the circle, while Keegan Coleman and Reagan Miller each tabbed an RBI. The Demons collected a 19-16 record for the season. On the bottom half of the bracket, Fairfield got out to a quick start and did not look back in a 9-7 victory over Mediapolis. Emma Scepter led the Trojans with 3 RBIs, while Peyton Harris smacked a home run for 2 RBIs for the Bullets. Mediapolis finished the season with a 17-11 record. Fairfield will contend with West Liberty tomorrow, July 14th at 7 p.m. for the regional championship on the road. In Class 4A Region 5, Fort Madison fell to North Scott over the weekend 9-2. The Bloodhounds finished the season with a 12-20 record. At number 12, Burlington's late surge of offense thumped Central DeWitt over the weekend 8-1. Ava Brandenburg collected 3 RBIs at the plate, while Kylie Hill pitched a complete game complemented by 11 strikeouts. The Greyhounds will travel to North Scott tomorrow at 7 p.m. for the regional championship. Moving on, the local athletic camps, Mount Pleasant will be hosting their volleyball camp starting in late July at the high school gym. The youth camp for grades 3rd through 6th will run from July 20th through the 22nd from 5:30 to 7 p.m. The camp cutoff date is Wednesday, July 15th. The middle school camp for grades 7th and 8th and the high school camp for 9th through 12th graders will run August 3rd through the 5th, with the middle school going from 4 to 5:30 p.m. and the high school to follow from 6 to 8 p.m. The cutoff date is July 23rd. All camps will cost $30 cash per person, with the camper getting a t-shirt. If you'd like to register, you can follow the link in today's sports report. Moving on to the Prospect League, the Burlington Bees swept their home weekend slate, beating the Danville Dans 13-8 and the Illinois Valley Pistol Shrimp 8-7 in extra innings. The Bees will face off against the Quincy Doggy Paddlers tomorrow, July 14th at 6:30 p.m. on the road. And the Clinton Lumber Kings split their weekend, losing 11-6 to the Pistol Shrimp on Saturday, but coming back to beat the Normal Corn Belter 6-5 last night. The Lumber Kings will travel to the Chillicothe Paints on Wednesday, July 15th at 6:05 p.m. And it's now time for this day in sports history. In 1896, Philadelphia's Ed Delahanty became the second major league player to hit 4 home runs in a single game. In 1972, Carol Rosenblum, owner of the Baltimore Colts, and Robert Irsay, owner of the Los Angeles Rams, traded teams. In 2019, after Atlantic League MLB partnership rule changes, Southern Maryland Blue Crabs outfielder Tony Thomas became the first player in professional baseball history to steal first base in a 7-2 win versus the Lancaster Barnstormers. It's July 13th, I'm Slayton Swords, and that was the sports.
3: Radio Iowa Sports, good morning. I'm Tim Fisher. We'll start at Iowa State, where the questions remain after Friday's announcement from Athletics Director Jamie Pollard that he is retiring at the end of his 22nd year coming up in June of next year. Which way the Cyclones go with their next AD hire is up in the air. To baseball, where Iowa Hawkeye senior Gable Mitchell was selected in the 6th round of the Major League Baseball draft by the Toronto Blue Jays. Minor League Baseball, AAA yesterday, the Iowa Cubs fall to St. Paul by the final count of 5-4 in their last matchup before the All-Star break. It snaps the iCubs' 4-game winning streak. The iCubs not back into action until Friday when they start a series at Memphis. Class A in the Midwest League, Cedar Rapids falls to South Bend by the final count of 5-2. The Colonels off until Friday when they start a series playing host to Beloit. Quad Cities an 8-6 winner in their series finale over Peoria. The River Bandits next in action on Friday when they start a series at Wisconsin. To football, where the second half of summer workouts are underway for the Northern Iowa Panthers. UNI looking to improve over last year's 3-9 record in head coach Todd Stepsis' first season. The head coach says summer workouts are a time for building team chemistry.
21: You know, we have the team split up, you know, in different position groups, you know, during the week, but then that Wednesday that we do some mental toughness training, you know, that's going to be all the team. So they're together a lot. You know, they sweat together, but they also laugh together, you know. So, you know, we got a lot of golfers on the team and a lot of fishermen on the team. And so, you know, they find ways to occupy their downtime with some fun.
3: 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I'm Tim Fisher, Radio Iowa Sports.
17: Here's your KILJ forecast for Southeast Iowa. Lows level off around 67 tonight under clear skies, northerly winds around 5 miles per hour. Lots of sunshine outside again tomorrow. Daytime highs approaching 92. Lows around 70 tomorrow night. Clear skies and dry Wednesday and Thursday with highs in the low 90s. A peek at the extended shows, 93 Friday, 93 Saturday, and 90 on Sunday. I'm meteorologist Paul Trombley. Right now, it's 86 degrees.
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0: Make sure you stay tuned to KILJ throughout the week as the Henry County Fair ramps up on Wednesday, July 15th. 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
2: Lows dip down to about 67 tonight under clear skies. Winds out of the north around 5 miles per hour. Bright sunshine again tomorrow. Daytime highs approaching 92. Lows level off around 70 tomorrow night. Clear skies. I'm meteorologist Paul Trombley. Right now, it's 86 degrees.
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1: A sister to Lindsey Graham will fill his South Carolina Senate seat until the end of his term, following the senator's unexpected death. South Carolina Governor Henry McMaster made the announcement today that Darlene Graham Nordone will serve in the role until the term ends in January. Graham passed away Saturday night from what a D.C. medical examiner said was aortic dissection, a rupture in part of the aorta. President Trump says he'll address the nation in a primetime speech Thursday night. He posts on social media that he'll be making the speech Thursday night at 9 p.m. Eastern without providing any details about the speech. The president last addressed the nation in prime time April 1st. California and 11 other states are suing to block Paramount Skydance from taking over Warner Brothers Discovery. California Attorney General Rob Bonta made the announcement today in L.A. with the Hollywood sign as a backdrop.
2: The largest merger in Hollywood history would extinguish competition. It would result in higher prices, lower content quality, and fewer movies and TV shows.
1: Bonta also claims the $110 billion deal would kill jobs.
2: This merger will mean fewer journalists informing the electorate. It'll mean fewer opportunities for Americans to hear the full breadth of information and opinions on a subject and then come to their own conclusions.
1: In a response, Paramount Skydance officials write that the lawsuit is wrong on both the facts and the law, and that delaying the purchase will actually hurt workers. Heavy rain set to drench millions across parts of the South, the Gulf Coast, and Texas through Friday. Forecasters say a summer storm pattern is setting up over Texas and the South this week as a cold front collides with warm, humid air from the Gulf. NOAA's Weather Prediction Center issued a level 2 out of 4 risk of flash flooding, stretching from western North Carolina to the Big Bend in Texas. I'm Scott Carr. It's a go for President Trump to present the World Cup trophy this coming Sunday. Sarah Lee Kessler has more.
3: That confirmation by FIFA President Gianni Infantino, who says President Trump will be present at the final match at New Jersey's MetLife Stadium July 19th, and that they'll present the World Cup trophy together. Trump and Infantino's relationship has been under scrutiny, with Trump phoning the FIFA president to complain about the red card handed out to Flo, the U.S. men's team's star striker, and that card got rescinded. But regarding the trophy, Infantino says the president of the host country always gets the honor of presenting it. I'm Sarah Lee Kessler.
1: Florida is banning the food additive potassium bromate from all school meal programs in the upcoming school year. That state's Attorney General James Uthmeyer says the stuff ought to be banned from all foods.
4: We're going to look at how these products are marketed and sold to families.
1: Potassium bromate prolongs the shelf life of some foods, including bread products, but it's also linked to DNA damage and other health concerns. Nurse practitioner Karen Kelly says the additive has been linked to forms of cancer.
5: Potassium bromate, which is known in animal studies to cause cancer, particularly kidney, thyroid, abdominal, and things of that nature.
1: Though potassium bromate's approved by the FDA for use as a dough conditioner in certain bakery products. 5 other states have done the same for school meals and baby food. California's banned the additives from all foods, as have many European countries. If school districts win ongoing lawsuits, social media companies like Meta, Google, and TikTok could be required to help pay for student mental health services and change some platform features. More than 1,000 school districts nationwide are arguing social media platforms harm students' mental health and force schools to spend more on counseling and support. I'm Scott Carr.
6: Radio Iowa, I'm Darn Danielson. The Republican candidate for governor, Zach Lane, his children from his previous marriage and his wife's previous marriage live in Kansas, and he flies there quite often to visit them. The Democrat running for governor, Rob Santis, questioned Lane's move back to Iowa in 2023 and how much time he spends in Kansas. Lane says he and his wife have a blended family, and their children should be off limits, but Santis chosen to make this about personal attacks against him and his kids.
7: A grown man should not be talking about the minor children of his opponent. That is wrong.
6: Lane made his comments on this weekend's edition of Iowa Press. You can now see a giant ear of corn at the state's highest point north of Sibley. It's called Hawkeye Point, and Hawkeye Point Board President Mike Earl says they had someone paint a silo to look like an ear of corn. They hope it's another thing that will draw visitors to the area. As for the state's real corn crop, 78% rated in good to excellent condition. Radio Iowa, I'm Dar Danielson.
7: Lows level off around 67 tonight under clear skies, northerly winds around 5 miles per hour. Daytime highs approaching 92 tomorrow. Bright sunshine. Lows around 70 tomorrow night. Clear skies. I'm meteorologist Paul Frombly. Right now, 86.

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Here's your KILJ forecast for Southeast Iowa. Lows dip down to about 67 tonight under clear skies, northerly winds around 5 miles per hour. Highs level off around 92 tomorrow, clear skies. Tomorrow night, lows around 70. Bright sunshine and dry Wednesday and Thursday with highs in the low 90s. Looking further out, 93 Friday, 93 Saturday, and 90 on Sunday. I'm meteorologist Paul Frombly. Right now, it's 86 degrees.

0: In a season full of growing pains, no chances, not possibles, naysayers, Mount Pleasant find themselves two wins away from making it to the 2026 Class 3A State Baseball Tournament. But standing in their way, one of the great institutions of baseball in the state of Iowa. They hold the most state championships amongst all programs in Iowa. Talk about a wall to surmount. Good evening, everyone, and thank you for tuning in to KILJ 105.5 FM, KILJ.com. I'm Slayton Swords, back at the station. It's Sam Lasur. He's doing the heavy lifting tonight to make sure that we sound great over the air. Appreciate his time. Appreciate all of you for tuning in. And we appreciate all of our sponsors as well. We've got our microphone right on the chain link fence. So if you hear any type of monstrous sound, well, you can expect that to be the ball banging against the chain links. We've got a good one in store for you today. Class 3A Substate 5 semifinals between your Mount Pleasant Panthers, who have made an hour 45 road trip up to the Quad Cities to take on Davenport Assumption at North Scott High School. That's right. We're here at the home of the Lancers because the Assumption baseball field does not have lights, so it's a little hard to play when we get late into the evening. Have to go old school baseball and get a possible tie, and at this point of the season, can no longer afford ties. Coming up here in the Hague Insurance pregame show, we'll talk about the history between these two teams. Not only is Davenport Assumption an institute of Iowa baseball, but they have been a thorn in Mount Pleasant's side here in the bound era especially. They have played 20 times. We will reveal what the Knights have been able to do in those 20 contests. Mount Pleasant looking to pull off a first ever, just to give you a bit of a sneak peek. We'll talk about the last time these two teams played. It was in a sub-state game back in 2020. Then we'll go over the season. How did both teams get here? Assumption, 25-13. They finished third in the Mississippi Athletic Conference, while Mount Pleasant tied for third in the Southeast Conference and finished, well, they come in tonight at least 16-13 as Assumption beat Maquoketa 15-0. Mount Pleasant had to wait an extra day, but got to take out a Southeast Conference foe 7-4 on a Saturday afternoon in front of their home fans. So they're looking for another road win this evening. We'll have our starting lineups, we'll have our pitchers duel, and better yet, we'll have baseball at 7 p.m. So stay tuned to KILJ, 105.5 FM, KILJ.com. I'm Slayton Swords, back at the station. Sam Lasur, he's doing the heavy lifting this evening to make sure that we sound great over the air. Appreciate his time, appreciate all of you for tuning in, appreciate our sponsors as well. You'll hear from some now. We'll be back, Hague Insurance pregame in just a bit. You're listening to Panther Baseball.
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0: Welcome back to our Hagee Insurance pregame show from Eldridge, Iowa, tucked away in the Quad Cities. It is going to be the home of the Assumption Knights this evening for this Class 3A Sub-State 5 semifinal matchup. The winner will play either number 7 Solon or Williamsburg at 7 p.m. on Wednesday night. That's July 15th. It's your Mount Pleasant Panthers trying to knock off another peg in their postseason journey. This one has a number in front, number 10 Assumption, according to the Iowa High School Baseball Coaches Association. I'm Slayton Swords, back at the station. Sam Lesueur, he's doing the heavy lifting this evening to make sure that we sound great over the air. Appreciate his time. Appreciate all of you for tuning in, and we appreciate our sponsors as well. This is the Hagee Insurance pregame show. Both teams in their respective circles getting pumped up for the upcoming semifinal matchup as the umpires have just now entered the field. We'll get ready to introduce our two teams here in a bit, but how about we dive into the past between these two squads? But first, a look at our weather. 87 degrees here in Eldridge. Yeah, it's a hot one. It's going to be hot this entire week. Make sure you got your sunscreen. If you don't, get an umbrella. You'll look like me. By the time we're done here tonight, we'll be in the low 80s and nothing but clear skies. In terms of the wind, just 4 miles an hour, blowing north-northwest, gust up to 6 miles an hour. And in case you're wondering, we're 6 degrees above the daily average. Mount Pleasant, the road team, going to be wearing the maroon jerseys and the gold trim numbers with the gray pants, while Assumption's going to be in the all-white uniforms with the black numbers, and they've got a black trim to the pants, it looks like. The Knights etched in front, while Mount Pleasant, the MP, on the heart. Both coaches meeting at home plate with the umpires. Head coach Brent Broeker saying at 407 career wins, well, Assumption is led by head coach Greg Thissen. Thissen was hired a couple of years ago, back in 2019 after 7 years

an over assumption after going 0-20 since 2009. Even with how one-sided this series is on paper, the Knights have only won 5 games by 10 runs or more, while another 5 games have been decided by 2 runs or less. The amazing part about those close victories, Assumption has erred more than Mount Pleasant, with 13 errors compared to the Panthers' 9. On the flip side, the Knights have out-hit Mount Pleasant 45-25 in those close encounters. When looking at those close encounters, Mount Pleasant has avoided a quick start, with Mount Pleasant scoring just 5 runs total through the first 4 innings of 4 of those games, while going on to produce 14 runs in the 5th inning or later. For Mount Pleasant to finally eclipse Assumption, they'll need to produce that clutch hit. In 3 of the 5 close games, the Knights have been the ones to score last. But it's not the only thing Mount Pleasant needs to avoid to best the Knights. Surge scoring. Of the 50 innings that Assumption has scored at least 1 run, 19 of them are 3 runs or more, or 38% of the innings having the Knights score at least 3 runs. They had 2 such innings back in 2020. Going back to that game, Assumption took a quick lead, 1-0 after the first, extended it to 4-0 after 2. Mount Pleasant tied it up at 4 in the 4th, then Assumption went on a bit of a run. They scored 3 runs in the 5th. They scored 2 more runs in the 6th, and Mount Pleasant eventually added 1 more for a 9-5 final. Ryland Seaberg was 1-for-4 with a double and 2 RBIs. Nick Coble 1-for-4 with an RBI, and Corbin Broker was 1-for-3 with a walk. The team overall went 4-for-25. They had 5 walks, 4 hit by pitches, 7 strikeouts, and 2 errors. Assumption was led by Seth Adrian, 3-for-4, a double, 2 RBIs. Noah Wieman was 1-for-2 with 2 RBIs. And Justin Saskowski and Roderick Tanamore both had an RBI. As a team, the Knights were 10 of 24, 5 walks, 1 hit batter, 3 strikeouts, 5 of 6 in terms of steals, and they had 2 errors. So that's what happened the last time these two teams faced off. Right now, Mount Pleasant being introduced. Again, they're going to be wearing the maroon jerseys with the gold caps, gray pants, and the gold trim numbers, and the gold trim running down the side. Batting order this evening for Mount Pleasant. It's going to be number 19, Caden Beavers. Batting second, number 2, Grayson Lowry. In the number 3 spot, number 20, Caden Schott. Cleaning up is going to be number 22, Ryan Helling. Number 7, Alec Barton batting 5th. Ethan Peck's going to be slotted in at number 6. The designated hitter for tonight, number 4, Jackson Newman. Number 13, Grayson Walker is going to be batting 8th. And in the 9th slot, it's number 3, Griffin Jones. In terms of the fielding tonight for Davenport Assumption, it's going to be on the mound, number 24, Cooper Sweeney. His battery mate tonight is going to be Brady Mosher. At the third base bag, Nolan Dittmer standing at 6'7". At second, Jack DeLulio. And the hot corner, it's Bentley Caudill. At short, it's Charlie Mauser. It's in left, going all the way over the right. It's Easton Jansen wearing number 3. Augie Farrell wearing number 22. And Luke Argo wearing number 42 out in right. Caudill's wearing number 5. Dittmer's wearing number 25. Mosier's wearing number 12. Mosier's wearing number 15. And I believe that takes care of all of our numbers. There will be a designated hitter for Assumption as well. That's going to be number 10, Jaden Swain. He will be the designated hitter for Cooper Sweeney. We'll remind you of the batting order, and we'll get through Mount Pleasant's positions when we get to the bottom of the first. But first, our national anthem. After this quick change of pace.

And that was our national anthem. A big thank you to all our veterans out there, past, present, and future, for protecting the freedom that we too often take for granted. Again, thank you to all our veterans out there. Here we are from North Scott High School in Eldridge, Iowa, tucked away in the Quad Cities, ready for Class 3A Sub-State 5 semifinal baseball between the Assumption Knights, the home team, ranked 10th in Class 3A, and your visiting Mount Pleasant Panthers. Assumption wearing the all-white jerseys with the black numbers and black trim. On the mound is going to be Cooper Sweeney, his battery mate, Brady Mosher. Again, we'll walk you through all the defensive positioning as the inning goes along. Top of the first, it's going to be the Panther bats coming up. It's been a season of naysayers for the Panthers. They've had their bumps, they've had their bruises, they've had their growing pains. But here they are, just 2 days after beating a Southeast Conference foe, Burlington, which had given them so much trouble throughout the years as well. And a former member of the Mississippi Athletic Conference, the same one that the Knights come from. We'll walk you through what both teams have done this season. Assumption coming in with a 25-13 record. They went 12-6 in the Mississippi. They finished in third. Mount Pleasant, 16-13. They went 9-6 in the SEC. They finished tied for third. We'll walk you through what Sweeney has done this year. And coming up to the bat first is going to be the right-hander, number 19, Caden Beavers. This is going to wrap up our Hagee Insurance pregame show. It's hot here in Eldridge, 87 degrees, nothing but sunshine. That wind blowing 4 miles an hour, north-northwest, gusts up to 6 miles an hour. By the time we're done, we'll be in the low 80s. The righty Sweeney fires in a fastball, high, ball one. Cooper Sweeney, a freshman, making his fifth start of the year. He's 3-1. He's thrown 27 2/3. And he has Beavers gave a swing at it, and it's a 1-1 count. A 180 opponent batting average, 24 hits allowed, 18 runs, 10 of them earned, 13 walks, 3 hit batters, 31 strikeouts, 2.53 ERA, and a 1.34 whip. Beavers right now with a 2-1 count. He struggled against Burlington. He went 0-4. With two strikeouts, but in those other two instances, he gave the ball a nice ride, unfortunately, just right to a glove. Beavers with a 3-1 count. Have some fun to lead off this game. Beavers will look at that one, and it's a walk. A leadoff walk for the Panthers. It usually serves them well if they can get those walks going. Early on in the year, when Mount Pleasant was averaging an obscene amount of runs, and they still do in their wins, it wasn't usually done via the bats. It was, in fact, done with their patience at the plate. They averaged 8 walks in their win. Beavers dancing over at first with Lowry stepping up to the plate. On deck, it's going to be number 20, Caden Schott. The winner of this game will be playing either number 7, Solon, or Williamsburg on Wednesday. Lowry lifts this one to shallow center, charging in on it and making the catch is Farrell for out number 1. And this will bring up Caden Schott, the sophomore, batting 318 for the year with a 458 on base, a 515 slug, 4 doubles, 3 triples, and one of the 2 Panther home runs this year. He's got 9 RBIs to accompany that, with Beavers standing on first inside, and we actually had a ball call by the field umpire, and Sweeney a bit distressed by it. But that will send Beavers over the second, and it's a 1-0 count. The umpire showed zeros on him.